0: a stack of unique color-coded ballots for each of the 10 questions. Swedish defense firm Saab says if Ottawa chooses to buy its Gripen fighter jets, Canada could end up making some of the ones destined for Ukraine's Air Force.
1: Saab says up to 20 of its Gripen jets will be built for Ukraine under an EU loan agreement. Its deputy CEO Anders Karps says Canada could become an export site and then deliver Gripens to Ukraine, but only if the federal government chooses to buy its fighter jets.
2: That could, of course, be also one site to deliver Gripen to Ukraine from.
1: Prime Minister Mark Carney's Liberal government has been reviewing whether to proceed with a full order of 88 F-35 jets from U.S. manufacturer Lockheed Martin for more than a year now. Carney has given no indications of his timeline or his preference. Kyle Duggan, The Canadian Press, Ottawa.
0: The Manitoba government says it is facing potential legal action over its decision to halt rebates for electric vehicles produced by automaker Tesla. Premier Wab Kanoo told the legislature that the government has received notice from Tesla Motors Canada that it intends to seek a judicial review of the decision.
3: Tesla Canada intends to file legal action against us for cutting off Elon, and we have a simple message to them. Elon, get Donald Trump to stop the tariffs, and then we can talk about the EV rebates.
0: The NDP government launched rebates in 2024 of up to $4,000 for people who buy electric vehicles. The government stopped the rebates last year for Tesla vehicles and vehicles made in China in retaliation for tariffs. Saskatoon's landmark riverboat is being left high and dry again this year, and its new owner says the province has some explaining to do. Stephanie Simoneau of the Prairie Lily says she was not notified when the Water Security Agency reduced flows over the weekend from Lake Diefenbaker into the South Saskatchewan River. She says the low water levels have prevented the boat from going on cruises.
4: It's very frustrating because we opened up to the public with the knowledge that they had given us. So if we would have waited, if we would have known that they had any intention of turning it back down.
0: The Water Security Agency's website says it will reevaluate outflows from Lake Diefenbaker next week. This is The Canadian Press. In sports, four-time Stanley Cup champion Claude Lemieux is dead at the age of 60. The Palm Beach County Sheriff's Office says deputies responded just after 3 a.m. to a suicide call at a furniture store showroom in Lake Park, Florida. The Sheriff's Office says Lemieux was found by his son in the rear warehouse after not returning home. Canada has won its latest round in its hockey rivalry with the United States with a 4-0 shutout win in the quarterfinals of the World Hockey Championship. The win comes months after the U.S. beat Canada 2-1 in overtime of the final of the Milan Cortina Olympics. Canada will face Finland in the semifinals on Saturday in Zurich. Former Golden Knights coach Bruce Cassidy says it's upsetting that he can't interview with other clubs after Vegas management declined reported requests by Edmonton and Los Angeles. The Stanley Cup final-bound Golden Knights fired Cassidy with 8 games left in the regular season. From the Canadian Press, I'm John Kennedy.
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If you alone are handling what used to be the workload of two or three people, with no raise, of course, well, there's a word for that now. They call it the Franken job, and data shows it's becoming more and more common across Canada. And this is Rockwell.

0: Here's True from Spandau Ballet. Thanks so much for listening. It's True Ferreira. And I'm usually snoring by 11 these days, so I can certainly relate. But new Canadian consumer trend data shows a big spike in early night culture. Restaurants and patios are reporting record foot traffic between 5 and 8 p.m., but are complete ghost towns by 10:30, even on Fridays. 10 songs in a row for you. We're going to start that momentarily with music from Wilson Pickett, Rod Stewart, and Alanis Morissette on the way.
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12: One, two!

Rod Stewart and his wife Penny Lancaster were hobnobbing with royalty earlier this month. They were special guests at the King's Trust 50th anniversary party at Buckingham Palace. And here he is with Forever Young as 10 Songs in a Row continues.

It's like 10,000 spoons when all you need is a knife. It's meeting the man of my dreams and then meeting his beautiful wife. And isn't it ironic?

What do you think? Did they get it right? Ultimate Classic Rock just named what they believe are the big four of arena rock. And it's Van Halen, Bon Jovi, Journey, and these guys. It's Queen. Another one bites the dust as 10 songs in a row continues.

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From the National Newsroom of the Canadian Press, I'm John Kennedy. Alberta election officials say the province's separation question will appear first on a stack of 10 referendum ballots during the October 19th vote. Elections Alberta says voters can skip any or all questions, which will be color-coded and hand-counted within 48 hours. Premier Danielle Smith says one question will ask Albertans whether to remain in Canada or begin the legal process toward a future binding separation referendum. Smith says a simple majority of 50% plus one would decide.

0: building the over 16,000 beds that are needed in the province of BC. When you think about the fact that that we're short 2,000 beds currently, we'll be short another 7,000 beds in 5 years. We don't have any plans to build long-term care past 5 years from now.
1: The care home was slated to open in 2028, and Infrastructure Minister Bowen Ma says it's too soon to say how that timeline will change. The federal Liberal government says it can't overturn a CRTC decision to triple streamers' contributions toward Canadian content.
2: The broadcast regulator said last week large online streaming services must contribute 15% of their Canadian revenues to Canadian content. That's drawn criticism from a group that represents U.S. streamers like Amazon and Netflix. Even the U.S. ambassador to Canada weighed in. The Conservatives want the Liberals to reject that increase, but the government says it doesn't have that legal authority. The Broadcasting Act only allows Cabinet to set aside CRTC decisions if they involve broadcast licenses. Jason White, The Canadian Press.
1: Halifax police have confirmed the death of a young mother whose newborn was found dead in a wooded area last week.
3: The 23-year-old woman arrived last Friday at a Halifax hospital in extremely poor health, having just given birth, but the baby wasn't with her. That prompted a search that ended Sunday when the newborn's body was found southwest of the city's downtown. Earlier this week, police said the mother had been in critical condition and it remained unclear when she died. Two people are facing charges, and the cause of the infant's death has yet to be determined. Diana Mussina, The Canadian Press.
1: This is The Canadian Press. In sports, Canadian tennis stars Félix Auger-Aliassime and Victoria Mboko each came back from a set down to win their second round matches at the French Open. The men's fourth seed posted a 4-6, 6-love, 7-5, 6-1 win over Argentina. The ninth seed of Mboko followed with a 5-7, 6-4, 6-2 victory over Czechia. Kyle Busch's death certificate says he died from hemorrhagic shock and overactive blood clotting after complications from bacterial pneumonia led to sepsis. The former NASCAR driver was 41 when he died last week. Busch had pneumonia symptoms for several days before sepsis set in. The NBA is approving sweeping changes to the draft lottery that will strip the teams with the worst records from receiving the best odds of winning the top pick. The changes are being made in large as part of cracking down on tanking. The league's Board of Governors vote makes the plan official for the next three seasons. From the Canadian Press, I'm John Kennedy.
4: From winter skating at the Valley View Arena to a summer swim at Brock Pool, that's Kamloops, and so are we. 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

If you own a smoker, fire it up and then send me your address so I can come over and pig out. We're celebrating National Brisket Day today. Here come the Archies.

Eddie and Alex eventually settled on Annika Niles to be their new drummer for the upcoming Rush 50-something reunion tour, but in a recent interview, Getty said, "There were many other drummers who reached out to me in the aftermath of Neil's passing that were pushing themselves, and that was most distasteful to me. It was completely inappropriate timing." But Rush is coming up after the Pet Shop Boys.

0: There's Rush with The Spirit of Radio. Drive Home with Drew Ferreira. And men's etiquette usually dictates that when you're using a public washroom, you leave at least one urinal between you and the next guy. Well, I was just reading about a new design for men's washrooms offering more privacy. Rather than a wall of stalls and a wall of urinals, the stalls and the urinals are alternating. So you have urinal walls and not just dividers. That's actually brilliant. Why did it take so long to think of that? 10 songs in a row for you. We'll start with Madonna next.
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There's Open Your Heart for Madonna, and he'd been living with her for over a year and a half by then. But it was on this day back in 2008 when a judge finally approved Madonna's adoption of her son from Malawi, David Banda. 10 songs in a row with Our Lady Peace. This is Somewhere Out There.

0: 70s are on vinyl, 80s on cassette, and the 90s illegally downloaded. But that's our little secret.
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0: From the National Newsroom of the Canadian Press, I'm John Kennedy. Election officials in Alberta say the province's separation question will appear on a stack of 10 referendum ballots in the October 19th vote. Elections Alberta says voters can skip any or all questions, which will be color-coded and hand-counted within 48 hours. Alberta Premier Danielle Smith says one question will ask Albertans whether to remain in Canada or begin the legal process towards a future binding separation referendum. Smith says that vote will have a simple majority of 50% plus one decide the issue. Canada's public safety minister is rejecting a call to shorten the length of time electronic service providers would have to keep your digital metadata.
1: It's contained in a bill intended to help Canada's police and spies. It would allow for regulations requiring service providers to retain the digital traces of a communication, but not the email or text itself, for up to 1 year. Critics say that would allow for the capture of private information about ordinary Canadians who have no connection to any crime. But Public Safety Minister Gary

0: is under the Broadcasting Act. Critics include the Motion Picture Association and U.S. Ambassador Pete Hoekstra, who say the policy targets American companies and could raise prices for Canadians. A hereditary chief for one of the nations that is a part of the Cowichan tribe's decision says she has full confidence in a previous court ruling in their favor, despite a Supreme Court of Canada decision out of New Brunswick that refuses to hear a similar case. Chief Shauna Thomas of the Lyaxan First Nation says they have records backing up the BC Supreme Court decision that grants them title claim to an area of Richmond, BC that was once their village.
1: We definitely are within our rights to pursue that justice, and we have the evidence, we have the history, we have the oral evidence, we have the colonial records. We have all that we need to stand up to any challenge that we face, and I feel quite confident in the Cowichan Nation on this matter.
0: The BC Supreme Court ruled in August that the Cowichan tribes have Aboriginal title over a portion of land along the Fraser River, and that granting private titles by government unjustifiably infringed on the nation's title. This is the Canadian Press. In sports, four-time Stanley Cup champion Claude Lemieux is dead at the age of 60. The Palm Beach County Sheriff's Office says deputies responded just after 3 a.m. to a suicide call at a furniture store showroom in Lake Park, Florida. The Sheriff's Office says Lemieux was found by his son in the rear warehouse after not returning home. Canada has won its latest round in its hockey rivalry with the United States with a 4-0 shutout win in the quarterfinals of the World Hockey Championship. The win comes months after the U.S. beat Canada 2-1 in overtime of the final of the Milan Cortina Olympics. Canada will face Finland in the semifinals on Saturday in Zurich. Former Golden Knights coach Bruce Cassidy says it's upsetting that he can't interview with other clubs after Vegas management declined reported requests by Edmonton and Los Angeles. The Stanley Cup final-bound Golden Knights fired Cassidy with 8 games left in the regular season. From the Canadian Press, I'm John Kennedy.
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At the Dream On 70s at 7. Hey, it's Phyllis. Would you look at that? Almost to that weekend. Happy Thursday. Thanks for hanging out. Here's Trooper. And two for the show.

0: Hey, Ryan, what's going on?
1: Hey, can you play any Billy Joel for my coworkers and I?
0: Where do you work?
1: Oh, I'm a security guard.
0: Awesome. I'll play some Billy Joel for you.
1: Perfect. Thank you.

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2: Rumors spreading round in that Texas town. About to check outside the game. And you know what I'm talking about. Just let me know if you wanna go to that home out on the range. They got a lot of nice girls.

0: 70s at 7. Hey, what's going on? It's Phyllis. What do you think about a Paul McCartney and Prince collaboration? In this new interview, Paul McCartney said he wants to make a posthumous collaboration with the one and only Prince, and that he's going to ask for permission to use it. I'm guessing ask permission from his, his people, his estate to use some Prince songs. I wouldn't mind hearing a collab between the two of them in some way. If anyone can do it, Paul McCartney can get creative and make something awesome out of it. And I've got Paul McCartney coming up in just a few. Also, Earth, Wind & Fire and Bad Company on the way too. Hang on.
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0: From the National Newsroom of the Canadian Press, I'm John Kennedy. Albertans now know the exact wording the province's October referendum question on separating from Canada. Voters will get two options, with one saying Alberta should remain a province of Canada, and the other calling to begin the legal process of a second binding referendum on separation. Alberta Premier Danielle Smith and her cabinet confirmed the wording in an order in council that also nails down the date and format of the October 19th referendum. Elections officials confirmed the separation question will be the first in a stack of unique color-coded ballots for each of the 10 questions. Swedish defense firm Saab says if Ottawa chooses to buy its Gripen fighter jets, Canada could end up making some of the ones destined for Ukraine's Air Force.
1: Saab says up to 20 of its Gripen jets will be built for Ukraine under an EU loan agreement. Its deputy CEO Anders Karps says Canada could become an export site and then deliver Gripens to Ukraine, but only if the federal government chooses to buy its fighter jets.
2: That could, of course, be also one site to deliver Gripen to Ukraine from.
1: Prime Minister Mark Carney's Liberal government has been reviewing whether to proceed with a full order of 88 F-35 jets from U.S. manufacturer Lockheed Martin for more than a year now. Carney has given no indications of his timeline or his preference. Kyle Duggan, The Canadian Press, Ottawa.
0: The Manitoba government says it is facing potential legal action over its decision to halt rebates for electric vehicles produced by automaker Tesla. Premier Wab Kanu told the legislature that the government has received notice from Tesla Motors Canada that it intends to seek a judicial review of the decision.
3: Tesla Canada intends to file...

0: Government stopped the rebates last year for Tesla vehicles and vehicles made in China in retaliation for tariffs. Saskatoon's landmark riverboat is being left high and dry again this year, and its new owner says the province has some explaining to do. Stephanie Simoneau of the Prairie Lily says she was not notified when the Water Security Agency reduced flows over the weekend from Lake Diefenbaker into the South Saskatchewan River. She says the low water levels have prevented the boat from going on cruises.
1: It's very frustrating because we opened up to the public with the knowledge that they had given us. So if we would have waited, if we would have known that they had any intention of turning it back down.
0: The Water Security Agency's website says it will reevaluate outflows from Lake Diefenbaker next week. This is the Canadian Press. In sports, the Toronto Blue Jays are one game under the 500 mark after a 2-1 win over Baltimore. Yohendrik Piñango drew a bases-loaded walk in the eighth inning to give Toronto the lead. Jeff Hoffman won in relief, and Louis Varlin got the final four outs for his eighth save. Canada has a berth in the semifinal at the World Hockey Championship after a 4-0 shutout win over the United States. Host Switzerland beat Sweden 3-1 in the other quarterfinal games. Norway shut out Latvia 2-0, and Finland beat Czechia 4-1. Canada will play Finland on Saturday. Authorities say four-time Stanley Cup champion Claude Lemieux is dead after taking his own life. He was 60 years old. Florida police say deputies responded to a suicide call early this morning at a furniture store in Florida. Lemieux was the Montreal Canadiens' torchbearer prior to Game 3 of the Eastern Conference Final on Monday. From the Canadian Press, I'm John Kennedy.
2: From an early morning cycle down Rivers Trail to a walk around MacArthur Island, that's Kamloops, and so are we. Radio.

0: Queen, David Bowie, 70s, 80s, 90s. Chris, I know you're on your way home from work, and I know you're a painter. Any horror stories doing that kind of job?
1: Smokers' houses gotta be some, client-wise, gotta be some of the nastiest places. I have some stuff up on my Instagram page where we had to literally spray chemicals and watch the nasty nicotine roll off the walls.

0: I'm sure kids are counting down till their school is done. And then what, summer job? Did that as a kid. Or if it was a tough school year, just relax all summer. Hopefully not bother their parents and grandparents too much. For Steve Perry, 70s, 80s, 90s.
1: You should have been gone.

0: 70s, 80s, 90s. So the Rock and Roll Hall of Fame induction ceremony is coming up on November 15th, and Phil Collins will not be performing, even though he is healthier now than he has been in quite a while. He's not quite match fit. He said, you can't just go on stage. You're going to have to rehearse. If you've not been singing much lately, your voice is going to be shot, and that's not going to be good. Yeah, even though he is healthier now, let's not push it, right? Let's just make him the healthiest he can be and perform when he can.
1: If you want the real goods, you don't ask a guy who knows a guy who used to know a guy who once met a guy who played hockey with a guy who might know what's going on. No. Instead, you go straight to the source. 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
3: to a distant buzz of a water skier slicing through Kamloops Lake. 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
1: 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I just stumbled upon it. I really like you guys a lot. I love how it's a beautiful blend of everything.

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I gone so long, she been gone so long.

0: From the National Newsroom of the Canadian Press, I'm John Kennedy. Saab says Canada could build the Gripen E fighter jets if Ottawa chooses to buy them. The Swedish company says some Gripens are being built for Ukraine under a European Union loan deal. Sweden also plans to donate 16 older model aircraft to Ukraine. Saab's deputy CEO says Canada could become a production and export hub for Ukraine deliveries. Ottawa is reviewing a possible order of 88 F-35 jets while also negotiating for Saab's GlobalEye aircraft. Public Safety Minister Gary Anandasangari is rejecting calls to shorten metadata retention limits with the Lawful Access Bill. The proposed law would require service providers to store digital metadata for up to 1 year, and critics warn it could create a broad surveillance record of Canadians' communications and movements. Anandasangari says shortening the timeline would hinder investigations, and the 1 year timeline will stand. The federal government says it is not able to overturn a CRTC decision that tripled streamers' contributions towards Canadian content.
1: The broadcast regulator said last week large online streaming services must contribute 15% of their Canadian revenues to Canadian content. That's drawn criticism from a group that represents U.S. streamers like Amazon and Netflix. Even the U.S. ambassador to Canada weighed in. The conservatives want the liberals to reject that increase, but the government says it doesn't have that legal authority. Jason White, The Canadian Press.
0: A hereditary chief of one of the nations, a part of the Cowichan tribe's decision, says she has full confidence in a previous court ruling that was in their favor, despite a Supreme Court of Canada decision out of New Brunswick that refused to hear a similar case. Chief Shanna Thomas of the Lyaxan First Nation says they have records backing up the BC Supreme Court decision that grants them title claim to an area of Richmond, BC that was once their village.
2: We definitely are within our rights to pursue that justice. And we have the evidence, we have the history, we have the oral

0: game under the 500 mark after a 2-1 win over Baltimore. Yohendrik Piñango drew a bases-loaded walk in the eighth inning to give Toronto the lead. Jeff Hoffman won in relief, and Louis Varlin got the final four outs for his eighth save. Canada has a berth in the semifinal at the World Hockey Championship after a 4-0 shutout win over the United States. Host Switzerland beat Sweden 3-1 in the other quarterfinal games. Norway shut out Latvia 2-0, and Finland beat Czechia 4-1. Canada will play Finland on Saturday. Authorities say four-time Stanley Cup champion Claude Lemieux is dead after taking his own life. He was 60 years old. Florida police say deputies responded to a suicide call early this morning at a furniture store in Florida. Lemieux was the Montreal Canadiens' torchbearer prior to Game 3 of the Eastern Conference Final on Monday. From the Canadian Press, I'm John Kennedy.
1: From the sounds of sanctuary at the BC Wildlife Park to the call of bald eagles standing watch over Peterson Creek, that's Kamloops, and so are we. 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
1: This, for me, is just a good rockin' song. It actually brings a good friend of mine to mind. He was really into it, and he got me onto Lenny Kravitz.

0: 70s, 80s, 90s. Hey, it's Phyllis. Did you hear about this? Girolletto's band, 30 Seconds to Mars, is fighting ticket bots and scalpers by requiring fans to scan their eyes to buy tickets. So you have to do this in person, stare into some device, not your phone. Stare at it, and they scan your eyes and will give you one free additional ticket. The idea is to stop automated bots from scooping up those tickets before real fans get a chance to buy them. My favorite comment I saw of this was someone said, that will be so weird for all 10 of them. I don't know a lot of 30 Seconds to Mars fans, but I know there's more than 10.
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Have you seen the Yellowstone spinoff show? It's called Dutton Ranch. It got the biggest series launch in Paramount Plus history. 12.9 million views within 7 days of its May 15th debut. If you've seen the show, again, it's Dutton Ranch. If you've seen it, let me know what you think of it. Apparently, it's really good. Bon Jovi, who's living on a prayer.

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0: From the National Newsroom of the Canadian Press, I'm John Kennedy. Swedish defense firm Saab says if Ottawa chooses to buy its Gripen E fighter jets, Canada could end up building some of the aircraft that are destined for Ukraine's Air Force. A company executive says Canada could become a production and export site that helps deliver jets to Ukraine. The remarks were made at the CANSEC trade show in Ottawa as Canada continues reviewing its fighter jet options. Ottawa is weighing a possible F-35 purchase while also negotiating for Saab's global eye surveillance aircraft. A hereditary chief for one of the nations that is a part of the Cowichan tribe's decision says she has full confidence in the previous court ruling that was in their favor, despite a Supreme Court of Canada decision out of New Brunswick that refuses to hear a similar case. Chief Shanna Thomas of the Lyaxan First Nation says they have records backing up the BC Supreme Court decision that grants them title claim to an area of Richmond, BC that was once their village.
1: We definitely are within our rights to pursue that justice, and we have the evidence. We have the history, we have the oral evidence, we have the colonial records, we have all that we need to stand up to any challenge that we face, and I feel quite confident in the Cowichan Nation on this matter.
0: A BC Supreme Court ruled in August the Cowichan tribes have Aboriginal title over a portion of land along the Fraser River, and that granting private titles by government unjustifiably infringed on the nation's title. The Liberal government says it can't overturn a CRTC decision tripling streamers' contribution towards Canadian content.
2: The broadcast regulator said last week large online streaming services must contribute 15% of their Canadian revenues to Canadian content. That's drawn criticism from a group that represents U.S. streamers like Amazon and Netflix. Even the U.S. ambassador to Canada weighed in. The conservatives want the liberals to reject that increase, but the government says it doesn't have that legal authority. The Broadcasting Act only allows Cabinet to set aside CRTC decisions if they involve broadcast licenses. Jason White, The Canadian Press.
0: The Manitoba government says possible legal action could be taken against it over decisions to halt rebates for electric vehicles produced by automaker Tesla. Premier Wobkinu told the legislature that the government has received notice from Tesla Motors Canada that it intends to seek a judicial review of the decision.
3: Tesla Canada intends to file legal action against us for cutting off Elon, and we have a simple message to them. Elon, get Donald Trump to stop the tariffs, and then we can talk about the EV rebates.
0: The NDP government launched rebates in 2024 of up to $4,000 for people who buy electric vehicles. The government stopped the rebates last year for Tesla vehicles and vehicles made in China in retaliation for tariffs. This is the Canadian Press. In sports, Canada has a berth in the semi

0: Cup champion Claude Lemieux is dead after taking his own life. He was 60 years old. Florida police say deputies responded to a suicide call early this morning at a furniture store in Florida. Lemieux was the Montreal Canadiens' torchbearer prior to Game 3 of the Eastern Conference Final on Monday. From the Canadian Press, I'm John Kennedy.
1: Want to know what's going on in your community? 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

to attend this summer, and I plan on wearing the same thing to all. I did that last wedding season too, and no one noticed. It's fine. Men without hats, here's the safety dance. We can

Bruce Springsteen has received an increasing number of death threats during his new tour since he's been speaking up on politics. Apparently, security during his shows are very high because of this. Here's ABC and the Look of Love.

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0: Lena Miles, Black Velvet, 70s, 80s, 90s. When was the last time you had fun? A recent study found that 48% of people feel like they don't have enough fun in their lives. They don't have enough time to just enjoy themselves and are just straight up not having a great time. So have some fun this weekend. It's almost Friday. Plan something good.
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Idris Elba claims he has never been in serious talks to play James Bond, despite years of speculation. He said they're going younger. I mean, he's only 53 years old. That's not too old. Who'd make a badass James Bond? Here's Corey Hart's Never Surrender.

Hey, bet you didn't know. The highest mountain outside of Asia is in Argentina. It's 22,838 feet and the 189th highest in the world. In the 1800s, there was an Eskimo custom when a stranger would enter the village. He and one other of the locals would slap each other as hard as possible until one gave up. And Antarctica is the biggest desert on Earth, even though there's no sand. I know, right? The more you know.

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0: From the National Newsroom of the Canadian Press, I'm Rob Westgate. Swedish defense firm Saab says if Ottawa chooses to buy its Gripen fighter jets, Canada could end up making some of the ones that are destined for Ukraine's Air Force.
1: Saab says up to 20 of its Gripen jets will be built for Ukraine under an EU loan agreement. Its deputy CEO Anders Karps says Canada could become an export site and then deliver Gripens to Ukraine, but only if the federal government chooses to buy its fighter jets.
2: That could, of course, be also one site to deliver Gripen to Ukraine from.
1: Prime Minister Mark Carney's Liberal government has been reviewing whether to proceed with a full order of 88 F-35 jets from U.S. manufacturer Lockheed Martin for more than a year now. Carney has given no indications of his timeline or his preference. Kyle Duggan, The Canadian Press, Ottawa.
0: Toronto police say a 14-year-old girl whose disappearance sparked an intensive search has been found safe after nearly 2 weeks. Superintendent Don Bellinger spoke to reporters at Earl Bales Park earlier Thursday.
3: What time was she located?
4: She was located around 1 p.m.
3: Has she been reunited with her family?
4: I don't know. Right now she's at hospital, so I don't have that information.
5: Did she know the people in the house before this?
4: I don't know.
3: Did she know that people were looking for her?
4: I don't know. Don't have that information.
0: Investigators had said they were concerned for her safety before upgrading their search last week to a level one operation, which is the highest level. The Manitoba government says it's facing potential legal action over its decision to halt rebates for electric vehicles produced by automaker Tesla. Premier Wab Kanu told the legislature that the government received a notice from Tesla Motors Canada that it intends to seek a judicial review of the decision.
6: Tesla Canada intends to file legal action against us for cutting off Elon, and we have a simple message to them. Elon, get Donald Trump to stop the tariffs, and then we can talk about the EV rebate.
0: The NDP government launched its rebates back in 2024 of up to $4,000 for people who buy electric vehicles. However, the government stopped the rebates last year for Tesla vehicles and vehicles made in China in retaliation to tariffs. And finally, south of the border now, where California is suing the new owners of 23andMe for a data breach that happened back in 2023.
7: In California's new lawsuit, Attorney General Rob Bonta claims a 2023 data breach at 23andMe affected close to 7 million users, and the 23andMe failed to protect its customers' data, ignoring known vulnerabilities in its system. The lawsuit is against a holdings company that now owns 23andMe after 23andMe went bankrupt last year. Bonta saying,
8: it was consumers' sensitive personal information and data related to consumers' health.
7: Bonta alleges a breach became publicly known when the data of 1 million consumers was offered on the dark web. Alex Stone, ABC News, Los Angeles.
0: This is the Canadian Press. In sports, the Toronto Blue Jays moved to a game under 500 after a 2-1 win over Baltimore. Yohendrick Piñongo drew a bases-loaded walk in the eighth inning to give Toronto the lead. Jeff Hoffman won in relief, and Louis Varland got the final four outs for his eighth save. Over to the NBA playoffs now, where Victor Wembanyama had 28 points, 10 rebounds, and 3 blocks as the San Antonio Spurs sent the Western Conference Final back to Oklahoma City for a Game 7, routing the Thunder 118-91, and that Game 7 goes Saturday night. Canada has a berth in the semifinal at the World Hockey Championship after a 4-0 victory over the United States.

0: after taking his own life. He was 60. From the Canadian Press, I'm Rob Westgate.
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It's officially garage sale season. My fiance and I are having one this weekend, and I'm trying to price things pretty cheap. You know, here $1.50. And my fiance is like, no, that should be $20. 20 bucks at a garage sale? Come on. I'm trying to get rid of this stuff. The Hue and League, it's Don't You Want Me. 70s, 80s, 90s.

0: can you not love that one? From Madonna, Papa Don't Preach, 70s, 80s, 90s. Hey, it's Phyllis. So my fiance and I are having a garage sale this weekend. I am pricing things cheap because I need the stuff gone. Fiance, not really a fan of that plan. But do you ever find something valuable at a garage sale? Maybe because the person, like myself, is going to be pricing things like for 50 cents, but it actually cost hundreds and hundreds of dollars. Richard, how about you?
1: Yeah, so I was at a garage sale a couple years ago, and I found this really cool boombox in really mint condition. And I'm like, how much do you want for the boombox? It's like $5 or $6. I was like, there's a market for this. I know there's a market for this. And I threw it online, and the next day, I was offered $100 for it. So, I mean, I took the money, and I ran with it.
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There is a day for everything and anything, and today is National Hamburger Day. It is not a hamburger unless there is red onions. I need red onions on my burger. Also, ketchup, mustard, relish. Oh, that makes the best hamburger ever. Here's the Verve and Bittersweet Symphony.

I am heading out of here. Thank you so much for hanging out. Enjoy the rest of your night. Back again for the best day of the week. Friday, finally here. Leave you with Gowan, All the Lovers in the World. Bye.

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1: From the National Newsroom of the Canadian Press, I'm Rob Westgate. Saab says Canada could build Gripen E fighter jets if Ottawa chooses to buy them. The Swedish company says some Gripens are being built for Ukraine under a European Union loan deal. Sweden also plans to donate 16 older model Gripen aircraft to Ukraine. Saab's deputy CEO says you put that together and Canada could become a production and export hub for Ukraine deliveries. Ottawa is still reviewing a possible order of 88 F-35 jets while also negotiating for Saab's GlobalEye aircraft. Canada's public safety minister is rejecting a call to shorten the length of time electronic service providers would have to keep your digital metadata.
2: It's contained in a bill intended to help Canada's police and spies. It would allow for regulations requiring service providers to retain the digital traces of a communication, but not the email or text itself, for up to 1 year. Critics say that would allow for the capture of private information about ordinary Canadians who have no connection to any crime. But Public Safety Minister Gary Anandasangari says shortening that metadata retention period would hinder law enforcement. Jason White, The Canadian Press.
1: Overseas now, where Romanian authorities say a Russian drone that was part of an overnight attack on Ukraine crashed into an apartment building in eastern Romania. Two people were reported with minor injuries and several others had to be evacuated. Officials say the drone was tracked by radar in Romanian airspace and crashed onto the roof of a building in Galati. Romania is a member of NATO, and the country is now asking for a faster transfer of anti-drone capabilities in response to what it calls a serious violation of its airspace. Now back home, where election officials in Alberta say a separation question will appear first on a stack of 10 referendum ballots. Elections Alberta says voters may skip any or all of the questions come October 19th or vote day. Premier Danielle Smith says that top question will offer a choice on remaining in Canada or pursuing steps to initiate a binding referendum on leaving. The ballots will then be hand counted within 48 hours, and the separation question will be counted first. And finally, Saskatoon's landmark riverboat is being left high and dry again this year, and its new owner says the province has some explaining to do. Stephanie Simoneau of the Prairie Lily says she was not notified when the Water Security Agency reduced flows over the weekend from Lake Diefenbaker into the South Saskatchewan River. She says low water levels have prevented the boat from going on cruises.
3: It's very frustrating because we opened up to the public with the knowledge that they had given us. So, if we would have waited, if we would have known that they had any intention of turning it back down.
1: The Water Security Agency's website says it will reevaluate outflows from Lake Diefenbaker next week. This is the Canadian Press. In sports, the NBA's Western Conference Final looks to be going the distance. San Antonio rolled to a 118-91 win over Oklahoma City. That means the Thunder will host Game 7 Saturday night, with the winner playing New York in the NBA Finals after the Knicks beat Cleveland for the East title. The Toronto Blue Jays, meantime, are off to a good start in their four-game series at Baltimore. Andrés Giménez hit a solo homer off of former teammate Chris Bassett in the 2-1 win over the Orioles. Toronto has now won 7 of its last 9 games. The Montreal Canadiens, however, are in must-win mode, starting with Game 5 Friday night in Carolina. The Hurricanes won 2 straight games in Montreal and can win the NHL's Eastern Conference crown on home ice. The Vegas Golden Knights, they'll be playing the series winner in the Stanley Cup final. And finally, shocking news, 4-time Stanley Cup champion Claude Lemieux is dead. He was 60 years old.

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1: Oh.

0: News.
1: From the National Newsroom of the Canadian Press, I'm Rob Westgate. Statistics Canada will reveal this morning how ongoing tariffs and the start of the Iran war have affected the economy in the first quarter of the year.
2: Economists widely expect growth to come in at 1.5% annualized for the first quarter. That would be a bit of a rebound after a mild contraction in the final quarter of 2025. StatCan said last month the economy grew modestly in January and February, but its early estimate for March suggested momentum stalled. The agency said seasonal maintenance in the oil and gas sector weighed on the industry in March, even as the Middle East conflict sent global energy prices soaring. Michelle Zedekian, The Canadian Press.
1: A Swedish defense firm is offering Ottawa a chance to bring production facilities for its Marquis fighter jet to Canadian shores. Saab says if the Carney government decides to buy its Gripen E fighter jets to fill out the Royal Canadian Air Force's fleet, Canada could become a production and export site for the in-demand aircraft. Saab officials say Canada could be tapped for participation in a program that would see domestic production of the fighter jets destined for Ukraine's Air Force. A tax cut on certain foods is set to take effect in Manitoba after a late-night debate in the legislature.
3: Order, please.
4: After days of acrimonious debate, the NDP government's budget bill passed a final vote shortly after midnight. The bill eliminates the provincial sales tax on snacks, soft drinks, and prepared meals at grocery and convenience stores starting July 1st. The opposition Progressive Conservatives said the tax cut is small, about $100 a year for a family, and they wanted an income tax cut as well. The New Democrats said the Tory tactics threatened to delay the tax cut because the legislature is set to break for the summer on Monday. Steve Lambert, The Canadian Press, Winnipeg.
1: Toronto police say a 14-year-old girl whose disappearance sparked an intensive search has been found safe after nearly 2 weeks. Superintendent Don Bellinger says police used every resource they had to find Esther.
5: We have been painstakingly conducting video canvases. From video canvases, we move into search mode. Additional video located, we move into further search mode. It's a painstaking, long process, as you can appreciate. But that certainly contributed to us to getting to where we are today.
1: Police say the girl is on the autism spectrum and was found to be in good physical health. However, she was being assessed at a hospital. And finally, New Brunswick's energy regulator is giving the thumbs up to NB Power's application for a 500 megawatt power plant in the province's southeast. NB Power says it needs the proposed renewables integration grid security project to meet a sharp increase in demand by the year 2028. This is the Canadian Press. In sports, the Toronto Blue Jays move to a game under 500 after a 2-1 win over Baltimore. Yohendrik Piñango drew a bases-loaded walk in the eighth inning to give Toronto the lead. Jeff Hoffman won in relief, and Louis Varland, well, he got the four final outs for his eighth save. Over to the NBA playoffs now, where Victor Wembanyama had 28 points, 10 rebounds, and 3 blocks as the San Antonio Spurs sent the Western Conference Final back to Oklahoma City for a Game 7, routing the Thunder 118-91, and that Game 7 goes Saturday night. Canada has a berth in the semifinal at the World Hockey Championship after a 4-0 victory over the United States. Host Switzerland beat Sweden 3-1 in one of the other quarterfinal games. Norway shut out Latvia 2-0 and Finland beat Czechia 4-1. Canada will play Finland on Saturday. And finally, sad news from Florida. Four-time Stanley Cup champion Claude Lemieux has died at the age of 60. Authorities there say he took his own life. From the Canadian Press, I'm Rob Westgate.
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1: From the National Newsroom of the Canadian Press, I'm Rob Westgate. Statistics Canada will reveal this morning how ongoing tariffs and the start of the Iran war affected the economy in the first quarter of the year. The agency's initial estimates suggest the economy rebounded somewhat after a mild contraction in the final quarter of 2025. Stats Can estimated that last month the economy grew at an annualized pace of 1.7% in Q1, while a Reuters poll of economists expect growth was a bit below that mark at 1.5% annualized. Prosecutors are expected to withdraw more than a dozen murder charges against Kenneth Law today.
2: Law is accused of selling deadly substances online to people at risk of self-harm, some of whom went on to take their own lives. He was scheduled to stand trial last month on 14 counts each of first-degree murder and aiding suicide. However, Law's lawyer indicated last month that the murder charges would be withdrawn and his client would plead guilty to the lesser charges. Police have said Law allegedly ran several websites that were used to sell and ship sodium nitrite and other items that can be used for self-harm. Diana Mussina, The Canadian Press.
1: Health Minister Marjorie Michel is defending the decision to restrict travel from three African countries after the World Health Organization said it recommends against any such measures. Michel says Canada, the U.S., and Mexico need to align measures because of the upcoming FIFA World Cup.
3: People are traveling a lot during FIFA, and even if Canada still remains low risk, but we are taking all the precautionary measures.
1: Canada will pause some immigration and travel applications for 90 days and require 21-day self-isolation periods for recent travelers from the Democratic Republic of Congo, Uganda, and South Sudan. Victim impact statements were read in an Abbotsford courtroom after three men were convicted in a double murder case. Family members of Arnold and Joanne DeJong described the lasting emotional toll of the 2022 home invasion killings. The couple's youngest daughter, Heather Hoagland, said outside court yesterday she doubted whether the men regretted the murders.
4: It's very frustrating to see, even in this impact statement, that there doesn't seem to be any remorse for their actions.
1: The suspects were found guilty this month of the first-degree murders, which carries a mandatory life sentence. And finally, actor John Reardon is returning to City TV's Hudson and Rex after fan backlash over his dismissal last season. Viewers say they feel vindicated over the decision, while experts say it's a testament to the power of vocal fan bases. Retired teacher Larry Newton says his daughter Lauren texted him with the news that John is coming back.
5: My daughter sent me the text saying that Hudson and Rex is back with the original cast, but which is good for everybody. I know my grandson's going to be very pleased with that.
1: Reardon says he was dismissed after receiving treatment for tonsil cancer despite being cleared to return. This is the Canadian Press. In sports, the NBA's Western Conference Final looks to be going the distance. San Antonio rolled to a 118-91 win over Oklahoma City. That means the Thunder will host Game 7 Saturday night, with a winner playing New York in the NBA Finals after the Knicks beat Cleveland for the East title. The Toronto Blue Jays, meantime, are off to a good start in their four-game series at Baltimore. Andrés Giménez hit a solo homer off of former teammate Chris Bassett in the 2-1 win over the Orioles. Toronto has now won 7 of its last 9 games. The Montreal Canadiens, however, are in must-win mode, starting with Game 5 Friday night in Carolina. The Hurricanes won 2 straight games in Montreal and can win the NHL's Eastern Conference crown on home ice. The Vegas Golden Knights, they'll be playing the series winner in the Stanley Cup Final. And finally, shocking news, 4-time Stanley Cup champion Claude Lemieux is dead. He was 60 years old. Authorities in Florida say he took his own life. From the Canadian Press, I'm Rob Westgate.
0: From the bustle of vendors at the Kamloops Farmers Market to the cheers of a goal scored at Hillside Stadium, that's Kamloops, and so are we. 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

From an early morning cycle down Rivers Trail to a walk around MacArthur Island, that's Kamloops. And so are we. Radio.

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1: From the National Newsroom of the Canadian Press, I'm Rob Westgate. Canadians will soon learn how ongoing U.S. tariffs and the start of the war in Iran affected the economy in the first quarter of the year.
2: Economists widely expect growth to come in at 1.5% annualized for the first quarter. That would be a bit of a rebound after a mild contraction in the final quarter of 2025. Statkin said last month the economy grew modestly in January and February, but its early estimate for March suggested momentum stalled. The agency said seasonal maintenance in the oil and gas sector weighed on the industry in March, even as the Middle East conflict sent global energy prices soaring. Michelle Zedekian, The Canadian Press.
1: China's foreign minister is in Ottawa today. Wang Yi's three-day trip will include meetings with Foreign Affairs Minister Anita Anand and Prime Minister Mark Carney. The prime minister visited China back in January and met with President Xi Jinping. That's when Canada and China reached a preliminary trade deal, with Beijing agreeing to lower or eliminate some tariffs on Canadian agricultural products and Canada agreeing to reduce tariffs on some Chinese electric vehicles. Prosecutors are expected to withdraw more than a dozen murder charges laid against Kenneth Law today, the Ontario man at the heart of an international investigation. Now, the move will be predicated on whether Law pleads guilty to aiding suicide instead. The 60-year-old is accused of selling substances online to people at risk of harm, some of whom went on to take their own lives. A Swedish defense firm says if Ottawa chooses to buy its Gripen E fighter jets, Canada could end up making some of the ones that will be destined for Ukraine's Air Force. Saab's deputy CEO, Andre Karp, tells the Canadian Press that Canada could become a production and export site.
3: We have, as has been discussed, offered for Canada, for instance, should they choose Gripen, that and they need or want a production in Canada, that could, of course, be also one site to deliver Gripen to Ukraine.
1: Canada has already committed to buying 16 F-35 jets, but the Carney government is still reviewing the broader fighter program. And finally, in the world of entertainment, actor John Reardon is returning to City TV's Hudson and Rex after fan backlash over his dismissal last season. Now, fans worldwide flooded the show's social media accounts with comments, and full-page newspaper ads were taken out, calling for Reardon's reinstatement. TV critic Greg David says there is power in fan backlash.
4: You know, you make these TV shows and you hope that they connect, but shows like Murdoch Mysteries and Hudson and Rex, passionate fans who fall in love with these characters and get very upset and vocal when something changes with their shows.
1: Reardon said he didn't leave by choice, explaining that he was diagnosed with tonsil cancer partway through season 7 and underwent treatment. This is the Canadian Press. In sports, the Toronto Blue Jays moved to a game under 500 after a 2-1 win over Baltimore. Yohendrik Piñango drew a bases-loaded walk in the 8th inning to give Toronto the lead. Jeff Hoffman won in relief, and Louis Varland, well, he got the 4 final outs for his 8th save. Over to the NBA playoffs now, where Victor Wembanyama had 28 points, 10 rebounds, and 3 blocks as the San Antonio Spurs sent the Western Conference Final back to Oklahoma City for a Game 7, routing the Thunder 118-91, and that Game 7 goes Saturday night. Canada has a berth in the semifinal at the World Hockey Championship after a 4-0 victory over the United States. Host Switzerland beat Sweden 3-1 in one of the other quarterfinal games. Norway shut out Latvia 2-0 and Finland beat Czechia 4-1. Canada will play Finland on Saturday. And finally, sad news from Florida. 4-time Stanley Cup champion Claude Lemieux has died at the age of 60. Authorities there say he took his own life. From the Canadian Press, I'm Rob Westgate.
0: From the swoosh of freshly tuned skis slicing powder down some peaks to a distant buzz of a water skier slicing through Kamloops Lake. That's Kamloops, and so are we. 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
1: From the National Newsroom of the Canadian Press, I'm Rob Westgate. Canadians will soon learn how ongoing U.S. tariffs and the start of the war in Iran affected the economy in the first quarter of the year.
2: Economists widely expect growth to come in at 1.5% annualized for the first quarter. That would be a bit of a rebound after a mild contraction in the final quarter of 2025. StatCan said last month the economy grew modestly in January and February, but its early estimate for March suggested momentum stalled. The agency said seasonal maintenance in the oil and gas sector weighed on the industry in March, even as the Middle East conflict sent global energy prices soaring. Michelle Zedekian, The Canadian Press.
1: China's foreign minister is in Ottawa today. Wang Yi's three-day trip will include meetings with Foreign Affairs Minister Anita Anand and Prime Minister Mark Carney. The prime minister visited China back in January and met with President Xi Jinping. That's when Canada and China reached a preliminary trade deal, with Beijing agreeing to lower or eliminate some tariffs on Canadian agricultural products and Canada agreeing to reduce tariffs on some Chinese electric vehicles. Prosecutors are expected to withdraw more than a dozen murder charges laid against Kenneth Law today, the Ontario man at the heart of an international investigation. Now, the move will be predicated on whether Law pleads guilty to aiding suicide instead. The 60-year-old is accused of selling substances online to people at risk of harm, some of whom went on to take their own lives. A Swedish defense firm says if Ottawa chooses to buy its Gripen E fighter jets, Canada could end up making some of the ones that will be destined for Ukraine's Air Force. Saab's deputy CEO, Andre Karp, tells the Canadian Press that Canada could become a production and export site.
3: We have, as has been discussed, offered for Canada, for instance, should they choose Gripen, and they need or want a production in Canada, that could, of course, be also one site to deliver Gripen to Ukraine.
1: Canada has already committed to buying 16 F-35 jets, but the Carney government is still reviewing the broader fighter program. And finally, in the world of entertainment, actor John Reardon is returning to City TV's Hudson and Rex after fan backlash over his dismissal last season. Now, fans worldwide flooded the show's social media accounts with comments, and full-page newspaper ads were taken out, calling for Reardon's reinstatement. TV critic Greg David says there is power in fan backlash.
4: You know, you make these TV shows and you hope that they connect, but shows like Murdoch Mysteries and Hudson and Rex, passionate fans who fall in love with these characters and get very upset and vocal when something changes with their shows.
1: Reardon said he didn't leave by choice, explaining that he was diagnosed with tonsil cancer partway through season 7 and underwent treatment. This is the Canadian Press. In sports, the Toronto Blue Jays moved to a game under 500 after a 2-1 win over Baltimore. Yohendrik Piñango drew a bases-loaded walk in the 8th inning to give Toronto the lead. Jeff Hoffman won in relief, and Louis Varland, well, he got the 4 final outs for his 8th save. Over to the NBA playoffs now, where Victor Wembanyama had 28 points, 10 rebounds, and 3 blocks as the San Antonio Spurs sent the Western Conference Final back to Oklahoma City for a Game 7, routing the Thunder 118-91, and that Game 7 goes Saturday night. Canada has a berth in the semifinal at the World Hockey Championship after a 4-0 victory over the United States. Host Switzerland beat Sweden 3-1 in one of the other quarterfinal games. Norway shut out Latvia 2-0 and Finland beat Czechia 4-1. Canada will play Finland on Saturday. And finally, sad news from Florida. 4-time Stanley Cup champion Claude Lemieux has died at the age of 60. Authorities there say he took his own life. From the Canadian Press, I'm Rob Westgate.
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1: From the National Newsroom of the Canadian Press, I'm Rob Westgate. An update on how Canada's economy fared in the first quarter of the year will be issued this morning by the country's national number cruncher. The data from Statistics Canada is expected to feature some echoes of the war in Iran and of Donald Trump's tariffs. However, forecasts suggest that after a mild contraction in the final quarter of 2025, the economy rebounded to start 2026. Meanwhile, China's foreign minister, Wang Yi, is kicking off his first full day of a three-day trip to Canada this morning. During the visit, he's expected to meet with Foreign Affairs Minister Anita Anand and Prime Minister Mark Carney. Wang and Anand are expected to discuss the updated Canada-China strategic partnership, as well as trade, investment, and global security. Manitoba's budget bill, which includes a tax cut on some foods, managed to pass late last night. The final vote happened after days-long and some nights of acrimonious debate, but now paves the way for the elimination of provincial sales tax from snacks, soft drinks, and prepared meals at grocery and convenience stores. The changes are coming into effect on July 1st. The food tax cut is estimated to save a family of four roughly $100 a year, since most food is already tax-exempt. At least one of Toronto's subway stations is getting a new look. The plan is to install steel barriers along the platform of the downtown TMU station, formerly known as Dundas Station. But August Pernoth with the advocacy group TTC Riders says it doesn't go far enough to keep transit riders truly safe. Mayor Olivia Chow announced the pilot project on Wednesday, saying the new measures aims to prevent people from falling or jumping onto the tracks. Quickly overseas now, where dozens of Palestinians in Gaza City gathered for funeral prayers for 10 people killed in recent Israeli airstrikes. Among the dead were five children, an older adult, and at least one Hamas militant. Local health officials say more than 20 people were also injured. Video from the scene showed flames pouring from an upper floor window of a building, while bystanders rushed to carry wounded people, including children, to ambulances. And finally, global diplomats are drawing attention to Russia's escalating missile attacks on Ukraine.
2: Moscow's direct threat to kill foreign diplomats in Kiev is a public announcement of a war crime.
3: EU Foreign Policy Chief Kaya Kallas, referring to Russia's warning to foreign diplomats to leave Ukraine's capital before Moscow launches what it calls systemic strikes.
4: The death spiral must stop.
3: British intelligence estimates almost 500,000 Russian soldiers have been killed since the conflict began, but UN Secretary General Antonio Guterres drew the Security Council attention to the civilian toll.
4: More than 15,000 civilians have been killed.
3: And he says this year's been the worst.
4: In the first 4 months of this year, more civilians have been killed in Ukraine than in the same period in 2025.
3: He warns the recent escalation risks.
4: The known and unintended consequences.
3: I'm Ben Thomas.
1: This is the Canadian Press. In sports, the NBA's Western Conference Final looks to be going the distance. San Antonio rolled to a 118-91 win over Oklahoma City. That means the Thunder will host Game 7 Saturday night, with the winner playing New York in the NBA Finals after the Knicks beat Cleveland for the East title. The Toronto Blue Jays, meantime, are off to a good start in their four-game series at Baltimore. Andrés Giménez hit a solo homer off of former teammate Chris Bassett in the 2-1 win over the Orioles. Toronto has now won seven of its last nine games. The Montreal Canadiens, however, are in must-win mode, starting with Game 5 Friday night in Carolina. The Hurricanes won two straight games in Montreal and can win the NHL's Eastern Conference crown on home ice. The Vegas Golden Knights, they'll be playing the series winner in the Stanley Cup Final. And finally, shocking news, four-time Stanley Cup champion Claude Lemieux is dead. He was 60 years old. Authorities in Florida say he took his own life. From the Canadian Press, I'm Rob Westgate.
0: Listening to what matters to you. 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
1: Good morning. I'm Paul James with the latest from the NL Newsroom. Clock now ticking toward both the end of the voting window for card-carrying BC Conservative Party members to vote for their new leader and toward the end when we'll find out who the leader is. Those who have yet to vote in the leadership race have until 8 this morning to submit their ranked choices among the five people contesting the race to replace John Rustad and interim leader Trevor Halford. Halford says whomever emerges has to focus immediately on taking control of the party and directing them toward potentially governing the province.
2: Over 95% of British Columbians walk around without a party membership in their card. They don't. They don't have one. They don't have one to the NDP. They don't want to have one to the federal Liberals. They don't have one to the Conservative Party. And I think we've got to acknowledge that, right? And not everybody's in these bubbles of, you know, are you a NDP? Are you a federal Liberal? Are you a Conservative? Are you? I think we've got to get away from that.
1: Once the window for voting closes at 8, the BC Conservative Executive will begin tallying the votes with the final outcome due to be announced tomorrow evening. The five in the running include Conservative backroom stalwart Caroline Elliott, former BC Liberal Cabinet Minister Ian Black, former Conservative MP Carolyn Findlay, entrepreneur Yuri Fulmer, and Kamloops Centre MLA Peter Marlebar, the only candidate in the running who currently has a seat in the legislature. Kamloops expanding its heat response plan for the forthcoming summer, building on lessons from last year's record number of heat alerts and shifting further toward a community-wide cooling network. City officials say the 2025 season saw five heat activations over 23 days, prompting a mix of indoor and outdoor cooling options, including free swimming, seniors programs, and new misting stations. Protective Services Director Ty Helgeson says the city moving away from centralized cooling centers, though.
3: Our extreme heat response in 2025 continued to move towards our cooling network rather than centralized cooling centers, as we talked about last year before the season. We were activated five times over 23 days during the summer of 2025.
1: For 2026, the city will expand access to free swimming through partnerships, continue targeted heat response passes for vulnerable residents, and maintain outdoor cooling infrastructure like misting stations and water refill points. Officials say the approach is designed to better reach people who might not be able to access traditional cooling spaces. A potential expansion of services provided through the downtown Kamloops BIA being offered up to a group of businesses through an area expansion being proposed. The Kamloops Central Business Improvement Association has a proposal before Kamloops Council to expand the boundaries of the BIA to include about 100 new businesses in total. This would include around 25 businesses currently not included along Victoria Street West and about 75 businesses running from 10th Avenue all the way to Highway 5. Interim Downtown BIA Executive Director Jeremy Heighton says, well, businesses included in this redrawn map will have to pay some annual fees. He argues there is a cost effectiveness to joining a business improvement area.
4: If you were to undertake, for example, one marketing campaign with one consultant, you know, maximizing for a period of 1 or 2 months, you would get sort of a return on investment. However, if you join the BIA, you get that for 12 months. 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
1: Expectation is to have the potential expansion of the Kamloops Central Business Improvement Association before the current council for approvals before September 1st to get approvals before the civic election takes place. New stats show that economic growth has stalled through the first quarter here in Canada. Real GDP was slightly negative on an annualized basis. The agency, Stats Canada, mainly blaming higher imports of gold and a weak month for Canada's resource extraction industries. In March, real GDP now declining for two consecutive quarters, meeting the definition of a technical recession, though data paints a mixed picture of the economy. Real GDP declining last October and in March, but growth was either flat or positive for the 4 months in between. Agency's early estimates for real GDP in April calling for a sharp rebound to 0.4% growth in the month as the mining, quarrying, and oil and gas sectors return to growth. New concerns on whether American wages can keep up with inflation as the number of people saving their paychecks appears to have been taking a hit.
5: New government data shows Americans are saving less of their income than at any other time in the last 4 years. The personal savings rate dropped sharply to 2.6% in April. 1 year ago, it was twice that high. And typically in a healthy economy, that savings rate is around 6%. So this does suggest that people are dipping into their savings to help pay for essentials like gas and groceries as those prices spike.
1: 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For the latest information throughout your day, go to RadioNL.com. 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

0: Into Sunday, where it's mostly cloudy daytime, a high of 24. But then the sunshine returns as we start off our June. On Monday, we're looking at a high of 23 under a mix of sun and cloud. We've got 26 in your forecast on Tuesday, partly cloudy skies, up to 27 degrees on Wednesday, partly cloudy, and 27 as well on Thursday.
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0: Paul James with you from the NL Sports Desk. It is the second and final game of the preseason for your BC Lions this afternoon here on Radio NL as they take on the Blue Bombers. Kamloops Products, Jacob Bond and Colton Meikle expected to get some reps in before final decisions are made on their future with the club. BC Lions football with the pregame coverage for Gord's Appliance and Mattress Center at 4:30 with a kickoff from Winnipeg at 5:30. Now, speaking of the future, BC Lions camp wrapping up for another summer here in Kamloops as the Leos move on. But the question is, has it wrapped up for good? NL's John Keane explains.
4: Next spring is a club option year for the Lions and a current three-year agreement with the city. Quarterback Nathan Rourke is hoping they'll be back.
5: It's been great. We love it here in Kamloops. We feel very welcomed. We have a great setup here at TRU. I'm hoping that we can continue to be here in the future.
4: But a changing CFL schedule next summer will create some logistical issues like use of the dorms at TRU for the players. Lions GM Ryan Rigmaiden hopes the logistic hurdles can be worked out.
6: I'll say this, from an evaluation standpoint for what we need, this is the perfect place to do it. We love being here. If it were up to me, we'd be here for a long, long time, but we'll let our president, Dwayne Vanell, handle that.
4: The jump is about 3 weeks sooner than this season, and in a statement from business operations from the Lions, they said, quote, at this stage, there are some elements that need to be worked through for 2027 and beyond. That'll be an ongoing process, end quote. The Lions have made Kamloops their camp home dating back to 2010. John Keane, NL Sports.
0: Over to hockey, where the Kamloops Blazers have signed their first round selection from this month's WHL Prospects Draft. Forward Mika Montgomery, selected by the Blazers in the first round, 8th overall. From Edmonton, Montgomery, standing 6 feet tall, he's 175 pounds. He played last season with OHA Edmonton's U15 prep team. In 30 games, he led his team in scoring with 21 goals, 42 assists for 63 points. He was in Kamloops this past weekend for the Blazers' spring development camp. Well, a do-or-die scenario this evening for the Montreal Canadiens in the NHL's Eastern Conference Final. The Habs are facing elimination down 3-1 to Logan Stankoven and the Carolina Hurricanes. Montreal defenseman Alexander Carrier says his team used to being counted out, though.
7: It's part of our team. I think we're a team that competes. Younger group that, you know, a fast-paced team. I think it's important that we keep that and we stay desperate.
0: The Habs taking the series opener 6-2, but have failed to register more than 20 shots on goal since then, including 18 in Game 4's 4-0 shutout. 36-year-old goaltender Freddie Anderson boasting a playoff best 1.44 goals against average and a .928 save percentage. Kamloops product Logan Stankoven currently sitting third in playoff goals scored with 8, 2 behind Pavel Dorofeyev and Brett Howden of the Vegas Golden Knights, who each have 10 goals. For the Hurricanes, it's a chance to make it back to the Stanley Cup Final for the first time in 20 years after narrowly missing out on a shot at the finals last season after they got rolled over by Florida in 5. Game time from Raleigh this evening going at 5 this afternoon. The winner of that series moves on to take on the Golden Knights of Vegas. Well, it's a day off for Team Canada today at the World Hockey Championships in Switzerland. Canada advancing into the semifinals of the tournament after rolling over Team USA 4-0 in the quarters. Sidney Crosby with his first goal of the tournament in that game. Canada will play Finland in the semifinals on Saturday after the Finns rolled over the Czechs 4-1 yesterday. The other semifinal will have the host Swiss taking on Norway. Switzerland riding goalie Leonardo Giannone, who has a .60 goals against average and a .966 save percentage throughout the tournament, would score a 3-1 win over Sweden. Norway upsetting the Latvians 2-0. Well, a lot of questions still circling around what could or should have been seen in the lead up to the death of four-time Stanley Cup champion Claude Lemieux. The 60-year-old Lemieux found dead yesterday morning after taking his own life inside a furniture store showroom in Lake Park, Florida, where he lived. Lemieux was the Montreal Canadiens torchbearer prior to Game 3 of the Eastern Conference.

0: Conference final on Monday night. Hated by every team he played against for his abrasive, in-your-face style, Lemieux would go on to become a player agent in his post-hockey career. He won the Conn Smythe Trophy as playoff MVP with Jersey back in 95 and one of four Stanley Cups he lifted with Jersey, Colorado, and Montreal. Time to play ball in Kamloops. The Kamloops Northpaws opening up a new West Coast League season tonight at Norbrock up against the Corvallis Knights out of Oregon. Dylan Decker is a Kamloops homegrown product on the team. Can't wait to get things started.
1: 100%. Just looking forward to playing in front of a full Norbrock Stadium in Kamloops. I mean, the fans here are always great. Love playing in my hometown. We got a good group of guys. Just like looking forward to getting on the field and playing baseball.
0: Three-game set has games tonight and tomorrow at 6:30 in the series finale Sunday at noon. We'll make it three straight for the Blue Jays as they creep their way ever so slowly back into relevance in the American League East. The Jays, heard here on Radio NL yesterday, able to put together a solid eighth inning, which included rookie Yohendrick Pinago drawing a bases-loaded walk in the top of the eighth to cash in George Springer and the winning run as the Jays would go on to beat Baltimore 2-1. Andrés Giménez, who opened up the scoring for the Jays with a solo home run in the third off a former teammate and Jay Chris Bassett, says Pinago and the other new faces in the injury-depleted Jays lineup starting to come together well.
2: He's really happy. I feel really happy. They're doing their jobs. They seem like they've been here for a while. They play the game the right way, and the most important thing, they are helping the Toronto Blue Jays win.
0: Jays continue their series in Baltimore this afternoon. We're going to carry BC Lions football this afternoon, but we'll have games at 3 and 4 of the series in Baltimore Saturday and Sunday here on Radio NL. Saturday's game starting at 1, then the closer on Sunday at 9. Jays just now one game back of .500 on the season, able to gain a half game on the Yankees, who are 1.5 ahead of the Jays in second in the AL East. The Rays, who are also idle but nursing a four-game losing skid at the moment, still 8 games ahead of the Jays at the top of the AL East. Well, return to power for the big Frenchman. After being held to just 20 points and 6 rebounds in Game 5, Victor Wembanyama would turn it on in Game 6 last night. 28 points, 10 rebounds, 3 blocks as well to lead the San Antonio Spurs to a decisive Game 7 in the NBA's Western Conference Finals with a 118-91 rout of the defending champion Oklahoma City Thunder. Reigning league MVP Canadian Shai Gilgeous-Alexander held to a team-high 15 points on 6-for-18 shooting. Game 7 going tomorrow night in Oklahoma City. Winner take on the New York Knicks in the NBA final. They call themselves Chicks with Sticks. Kamloops sending a female ball hockey team to the Ball Hockey Nationals in Montreal this July. Same team winning provincials in Kamloops this past summer. Team captain Rochelle Haywood-Farmer says they're looking forward to making the trip east.
3: The team bonded so well in provincials that we said we'll wait and see where nationals will be because we knew we'd get a berth. And of course it was Montreal. And I think it was pretty easy to get 20 girls to sign up for Montreal with no husbands or no kids and just go and see how we do.
0: The team mainly made up of players from the Kamloops Vibe hockey team along with several others. They'll compete in the C-Level Nationals July 14th to the 19th. And the biggest pickleball tournament Kamloops has ever hosted begins this morning at both Riverside and McDonald Park. 425 entries in the field. The Kamloops Open hosted by the Kamloops Pickleball Club. The action will run until Sunday evening. And that's the latest from the NL Sports Desk.
4: When you want to be heard, sometimes someone needs to do the talking for you. 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
2: All right, your question. Men, dudes, are about 8 times more likely to brag about this than women are. Okay, so guys like to brag about this way more than women do. 8 times more than women do. What do you think it is?
3: Have you ever heard a woman brag about this before?
2: No, I don't think I have.
3: Okay. I'm going to try to think about the men in my... I'm going to say their car.
2: No.
3: I haven't really heard many, except for a girl I grew up with named Kim who brags a lot. Besides that, like, cars, I feel like guys, it's a guy thing. I haven't heard women go, look at my car, as much as dudes.
2: Yeah. And guys are also most likely to brag about their driving skills than women are as well.
3: Yeah, like you. I'm the best safe driver there is. Ask anybody.
2: I am safe.
3: So that's also wrong. It's nothing to do with your car or your driving.
2: No. Dudes are 8 times more likely to brag about this than women are. What do you think it is?
4: Your home. Our home. 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
1: Good morning. I'm Paul James with the latest from the NL Newsroom. It's now down to crunch time for those who are card-carrying members of the BC Conservative Party and have not yet voted in the leadership race. Those folks have until 8 this morning to go online and cast a ballot for one of five candidates hoping to lead the official opposition into the next election. Among the five candidates in the running, only Kamloops Centre MLA Peter Mullabar holding a seat in the legislature. With the current legislative session closing down today but reopening in late September, interim BC Conservative leader Trevor Halford says there's been no talk of anyone stepping aside in the coming legislative break to have a by-election called should Mullabar not emerge the winner tomorrow night.
2: I think that that's a conversation that I'll leave to the four out of the five, as you indicated. That's something that they would probably want to talk about with caucus as a whole or individually. So, that's not a conversation that we've engaged on and would not engage on prior to Saturday.
1: Parliamentary tradition had previously held that other parties would not contest a by-election held for a new leader, as they are generally held in so-called safe ridings where the party leader is almost assured victory. However, the NDP did run a candidate against Kevin Falcon after he won the leadership of the then BC Liberal Party in April of 2022. Results of the voting in the BC Conservative leadership race will be made clear tomorrow evening. Here in Kamloops, we are preparing for another challenging summer heat season, with city officials emphasizing outreach to vulnerable residents who might not be able to reach cooling centers. The city says extreme heat events are becoming more frequent and more complex, requiring neighborhood-level responses alongside indoor cooling spaces. Deputy Mayor Katie Neustater raising concerns about isolated seniors, noting that public facilities don't always reach those most at risk. Protective Services Director Ty Helgeson says community outreach and partnerships are key parts of the 2026 plan.
3: We continue to promote neighbor health checks through our neighborhood associations and social media, with all of the information on who and what to keep an eye out on, what to do if you see signs of distress and things like that, again, on our website.
1: The city says community service officers will also be active during heat events, distributing water, monitoring for heat distress, and coordinating outreach with social agencies. Officials say they're also exploring new ways to identify vulnerable residents in advance of emergencies. Group in charge of promoting businesses in downtown Kamloops, hoping to fast-track a sizable expansion of its services and membership fees before the current council is dissolved ahead of the October municipal election. The Kamloops Central Business Improvement Association hoping to add around 100 businesses into the BIA's fold, including roughly 75 from 10th Avenue to the Yellowhead and another 25 businesses along Victoria Street West to the Overlanders Bridge. Interim Downtown BIA Executive Director Jeremy Hyten says, while these businesses, if they do ultimately vote to join the BIA, will have to pay some extra fees each year, they'll enjoy the BIA's benefits as well.
4: Specific site safety plans for areas which we know to be problematic hotspots. We're also looking at the re-envisioning of the downtown. The city's undertaking a process on that right now. We want to ensure that extends to both ends. You know, banners, lights, community safety, wayfinding, all those things are also included.
1: It's expected that if approved by a vote by the businesses involved, that a final bylaw for downtown BIA expansion in Kamloops would be on the desk of City Council for bylaw approval by September the 1st. Victim impact statements read aloud in an Abbotsford courtroom yesterday after three men were convicted in a double murder case, family members of Arnold and Joanne DeYoung describing the lasting emotional toll of the 2022 home invasion killings. The couple's youngest daughter, Heather Hoogland, speaking outside the courtroom, says she doubts whether the men actually regret the murders.
5: It's very frustrating to see, even in this impact statement, that there doesn't seem to be any remorse for their actions.
1: The suspects were found guilty this month of first-degree murders, which carries a mandatory life sentence. Prime Minister Mark Carney set to meet with Chinese Foreign Minister Wang Yi today in Ottawa. Wang Yi also expected to meet with Foreign Affairs Minister Anita Anand as part of a three-day trip here to Canada. A statement from Anand's office last week saying that the two are expected to discuss recently updated Canada-China strategic partnerships, trade, investment, and global security. Carney saying yesterday that his visit to China earlier this year was important because the relationship between Canada and China was in need of a reset. And Swedish defense firm Saab says if Ottawa chooses to buy its Gripen E fighter jets, Canada could end up making some of the ones destined for Ukraine's Air Force as well. Saab's deputy CEO Andreas Karp says Canada could become a production and export site.
6: We have, as has been discussed, offered for Canada, for instance, should they choose Gripen, that and they need or want a production in Canada, that could, of course, be also one site to deliver Gripen to Ukraine.
1: Canada has already committed to buying 16 F-35 jets, but the Carney government is still reviewing the broader fighter program. For the latest information throughout your day, go to RadioNL.com. Your weather is coming up next.
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1: Overcast skies and possible rain throughout the rest of our morning here in Kamloops, but we are anticipating the skies to clear off a bit as we move forward. Looking for temperatures around just 24 degrees this afternoon with a chance of showers and possible thundershowers late this afternoon and this evening as well, low down to 13. For tomorrow, mostly cloudy day to start off your weekend, a high of just 22 degrees, chance of showers in the evening as well. Sunday, it'll warm up a little bit, 24 degrees for your daytime high with mostly cloudy conditions. As we start off June, Monday, looking at 23 degrees under a mix of sun and cloud. Warms up from there, though, 26 on Tuesday. We've got 27 on Wednesday and Thursday, all 3 days, a mix of sun and cloud, the call.
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1: Paul James with you from the NL Sports Desk. It is the second and final game of the preseason for your BC Lions this afternoon here on Radio NL as they take on the Blue Bombers. Kamloops Products, Jacob Bond and Colton Meikle expected to get some reps in before final decisions are made on their future with the club. BC Lions football with the pregame coverage for Gord's Appliance and Mattress Center at 4:30 with a kickoff from Winnipeg at 5:30. Now, speaking of the future, BC Lions camp wrapping up for another summer here in Kamloops as the Leos move on. But the question is, has it wrapped up for good? NL's John Keane explains.
9: Next spring is a club option year for the Lions in a current 3-year agreement with the city. Quarterback Nathan Rourke is hoping they'll be back.
10: It's been great. We love it here in Kamloops. We feel very welcomed. We have a great setup here at TRU. I'm hoping that we can continue to be here in the future.
9: But a changing CFL schedule next summer will create some logistical issues like use of the dorms at TRU for the players. Lions GM Ryan Rigmaiden hopes the logistic hurdles can be worked out.
11: I'll say this, from an evaluation standpoint for what we need, this is the perfect place to do it. We love being here. If it were up to me, we'd be here for a long, long time, but we'll let our president, Dwayne Vanell, handle that.
9: The jump is about 3 weeks sooner than this season, and in a statement from business operations from the Lions, they said, quote, at this stage, there are some elements that need to be worked through for 2027 and beyond. That'll be an ongoing process, end quote. The Lions have made Kamloops their camp home dating back to 2010. John Keane, NL Sports.
1: Over to hockey, where the Kamloops Blazers have signed their first round selection from this month's WHL Prospects Draft. Forward Mika Montgomery, selected by the Blazers in the first round, 8th overall. From Edmonton, Montgomery, standing 6 feet tall, he's 175 pounds. He played last season with OHA Edmonton's U15 prep team. In 30 games, he led his team in scoring with 21 goals, 42 assists for 63 points. He was in Kamloops this past weekend for the Blazers' spring development camp. Well, a do-or-die scenario this evening for the Montreal Canadiens in the NHL's Eastern Conference Final. The Habs are facing elimination down 3-1 to Logan Stankoven and the Carolina Hurricanes. Montreal defenseman Alexander Carrier says his team used to being counted out, though.
12: As part of our team, I think we're a team that competes. Younger group that, you know, a fast-paced team. I think it's important that we keep that and we stay desperate.
1: The Habs taking the series opener 6-2, but have failed to register more than 20 shots on goal since then, including 18 in Game 4's 4-0 shutout. 36-year-old goaltender Freddie Anderson boasting a playoff best 1.44 goals against average and a .928 save percentage. Kamloops product Logan Stankoven currently sitting third in playoff goals scored with 8, 2 behind Pavel Dorofeyev and Brett Howden of the Vegas Golden Knights, who each have 10 goals. For the Hurricanes, it's a chance to make it back to the Stanley Cup Final for the first time in 20 years after narrowly missing out on a shot at the finals last season after they got rolled over by Florida in five. Game time from Raleigh this evening going at 5 this afternoon. The winner of that series moves on to take on the Golden Knights of Vegas. Well, it's a day off for Team Canada today at the World Hockey Championships in Switzerland. Canada advancing into the semifinals of the tournament after rolling over Team USA 4-0 in the quarters. Sidney Crosby with his first goal of the tournament in that game. Canada will play Finland in the semifinals on Saturday after the Finns rolled over the Czechs 4-1 yesterday. The other semifinal will have the host Swiss taking on Norway. Switzerland riding goalie Leonardo Giannone, who has a .60 goals against average and a .966 save percentage throughout the tournament, would score a 3-1 win over Sweden, Norway upsetting the Latvians 2-0. Well, a lot of questions still circling around what could or should have been seen in the lead-up to the death of four-time Stanley Cup champion Claude Lemieux. The 60-year-old Lemieux found dead yesterday morning after taking his own life inside a furniture store showroom in Lake Park, Florida, where he lived. Lemieux was the Montreal Canadiens' torchbearer prior to Game 3 of the Eastern Conference Final on Monday night. Hated by every team he played against for his abrasive, in-your-face style, Lemieux would go on to become a player agent in his post-hockey career. He won the Conn Smythe Trophy as playoff MVP with Jersey back in 95 and one of four Stanley Cups he lifted with Jersey, Colorado, and Montreal. Time to play ball in Kamloops. The Kamloops Northpaws opening up a new West Coast League season tonight at Norbrock up against the Corvallis Knights out of Oregon. Dylan Decker is a Kamloops homegrown product on the team. Can't wait to get things started.
13: 100%. Just looking forward to playing in front of a full Norbrock Stadium in Kamloops. I mean, the fans here are always great. Love playing in my hometown. We got a good group of guys. Just like looking forward to getting on the field and playing baseball.
1: Three-game set has games tonight and tomorrow at 6:30 in the series finale Sunday at noon. We'll make it three straight for the Blue Jays as they creep their way ever so slowly back into relevance in the American League East. The Jays heard here on Radio NL yesterday able to put together a solid eighth inning, which included rookie Yohendrick Pinago drawing a bases-loaded walk in the top of the eighth to cash in George Springer and the winning run as the Jays would go on to beat Baltimore 2-1. Andrés Giménez, who opened up the scoring for the Jays with a solo home run in the third off a former teammate and Jay Chris Bassett, says Pinago and the other new faces in the injury-depleted Jays lineup starting to come together well.
14: He's really happy. I feel they're really happy. They're doing their jobs. They seem like they've been here for a while. They play the game the right way, and the most important thing, they are helping the Toronto Blue Jays win.
1: Jays continue their series in Baltimore this afternoon. We're going to carry BC Lions football this afternoon, but we'll have games at 3 and 4 of the series in Baltimore Saturday and Sunday here on Radio NL. Saturday's game starting at 1, then the closer on Sunday at 9. Jays just now one game back of .500 on the season, able to gain a half game on the Yankees, who are 1.5 ahead of the Jays in second in the AL East. The Rays, who are also idle but nursing a four-game losing skid at the moment, still 8 games ahead of the Jays at the top of the AL East. Well, return to power for the big Frenchman. After being held to just 20 points and 6 rebounds in Game 5, Victor Wembanyama would turn it on in Game 6 last night. 28 points, 10 rebounds, 3 blocks as well to lead the San Antonio Spurs to a decisive Game 7 in the NBA's Western Conference Finals with a 118-91 rout of the defending champion Oklahoma City Thunder. Reigning league MVP Canadian Shai Gilgeous-Alexander held to a team-high 15 points on 6-for-18 shooting. Game 7 going tomorrow night in Oklahoma City. Winner take on the New York Knicks in the NBA Final. They call themselves Chicks with Sticks. Kamloops sending a female ball hockey team to the Ball Hockey Nationals in Montreal this July. Same team winning provincials in Kamloops this past summer. Team captain Rochelle Haywood-Farmer says they're looking forward to making the trip east.
15: The team bonded so well in provincials that we said we'll wait and see where nationals will be because we knew we'd get a berth. And of course it was Montreal. And I think it was pretty easy to get 20 girls to sign up for Montreal with no husbands or no kids and just go and see how we do.
1: The team, mainly made up of players from the Kamloops Vibe hockey team, along with several others, they'll compete in the C-Level Nationals July 14th to the 19th. And the biggest pickleball tournament Kamloops has ever hosted begins this morning at both Riverside and McDonald Park. 425 entries in the field, the Kamloops Open, hosted by the Kamloops Pickleball Club. The action will run until Sunday evening. And that's the latest from the NL Sports Desk.
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1: All right, we're in the middle of the Brain Buster. The question, guys are 8 times more likely to brag about this than women are. Somebody texted in, how about the size of the fish they caught?
2: Yeah, because that's definitely a guy thing, I would say. I mean, some women fish, don't get me wrong, but you usually hear dudes talking about that.
1: How about how much they can bench press, bro?
2: I feel like that would be 46 times more bragging rights for
1: than
2: dudes.
1: Women. Yeah, you don't hear women bragging about how much they can bench press.
2: I love that one person said their weight in general. Because women don't brag about their weight. You know what I mean? Guys, I could be like, I'm up to 240, man. Yay. Girls would be like, oh, God. So, yeah.
1: Yeah, okay. Pretty
2: good
1: much.
2: Answers.
1: We got Kelly joining us on the line this morning. The question, guys are 8 times more likely to brag about this than women are. What do you think it is?
3: How good their lawn looks.
1: How good their lawn looks. Absolutely correct.
2: Very right. Never heard a female say, see my lawn. But the garden, I've heard women brag.
1: Well, the garden's about. Different. I mean, lawn, though, like if you got a nice, like my neighbor Al has got probably the best lawn within 2 miles. Like his. Sweet. It's like a golf green. It's beautiful.
2: It's weird, though, as you get older. I don't know if you're the same.
1: You don't think about those things.
2: No.
1: When you're young.
2: But now when I'm driving, I'm like, Alex, look at that guy's lawn. Look at that person's lawn.
1: Nice
2: it's so
1: lawn.
2: Nice. Because I see spots on our lawn, and I'm like, ugh, it looks so bad. When I was younger, I didn't care at all.
1: Yeah.
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1: Good morning. I'm Paul James with the latest from the NL Newsroom. Clock's now ticking toward both the end of the voting window for card-carrying BC Conservative Party members to vote for their new leader and toward the end when we'll find out who the leader is. Those who have yet to vote in the leadership race have until 8 this morning to submit their ranked choices among the five people contesting the race to replace John Rustad and interim leader Trevor Halford. Halford says whomever emerges has to focus immediately on taking control of the party and directing them toward potentially governing the province.
2: Over 95% of British Columbians walk around without a party membership in their card. They don't. They don't have one. They don't have one to the NDP. They don't want to have one to the Federal Liberals. They don't have one to the Conservative Party. And I think we've got to acknowledge that, right? And not everybody's in these bubbles of, you know, are you an NDP? Are you a Federal Liberal? Are you a Conservative? Are you? I think we've got to get away from that.
1: Once the window for voting closes at 8, the BC Conservative Executive will begin tallying the votes with the final outcome due to be announced tomorrow evening. The five in the running include Conservative backroom stalwart Caroline Elliott, former BC Liberal Cabinet Minister Ian Black, former Conservative MP Carolyn Finley, entrepreneur Yuri Fulmer, and Kamloops Centre MLA Peter Marlebar, the only candidate in the running who currently has a seat in the legislature. Kamloops expanding its heat response plan for the forthcoming summer, building on lessons from last year's record number of heat alerts and shifting further toward a community-wide cooling network. City officials say the 2025 season saw five heat activations over 23 days, prompting a mix of indoor and outdoor cooling options, including free swimming, seniors programs, and new misting stations. Protective Services Director Ty Helgeson says the city moving away from centralized cooling centers, though.
3: Our extreme heat response in 2025 continued to move towards our cooling network rather than centralized cooling centers, as we talked about last year before the season. We were activated five times over 23 days during the summer of 2025.
1: For 2026, the city will expand access to free swimming through partnerships, continue targeted heat response passes for vulnerable residents, and maintain outdoor cooling infrastructure like misting stations and water refill points. Officials say the approach is designed to better reach people who might not be able to access traditional cooling spaces. A potential expansion of services provided through the downtown Kamloops BIA being offered up to a group of businesses through an area expansion being proposed. The Kamloops Central Business Improvement Association has a proposal before Kamloops Council to expand the boundaries of the BIA to include about 100 new businesses in total. This would include around 25 businesses currently not included along Victoria Street West and about 75 businesses running from 10th Avenue all the way to Highway 5. Interim Downtown BIA Executive Director Jeremy Heighton says, while businesses included in this redrawn map will have to pay some annual fees, he argues there is a cost effectiveness to joining a business improvement area.
4: If you were to undertake, for example, one marketing campaign with one consultant, you know, maximizing for a period of 1 or 2 months, you would get sort of a return on investment. However, if you join the BIA, you get that for 12 months. 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
1: Expectation is to have the potential expansion of the Kamloops Central Business Improvement Association before the current council for approvals before September 1st to get approvals before the civic election takes place. Prime Minister Mark Carney says his meetings with China and Beijing earlier this year important because the relationship between the two countries was in need of a reset. Carney's comments in New York yesterday coming ahead of his expected meeting today with Chinese Foreign Minister Wang Yi in Ottawa. Wang Yi in Canada for a three-day visit that will also include sessions with Canada's Foreign Affairs Minister, Anita Anand. Still with the Canadian economy, where Stats Canada says economic growth stalling through the first quarter, leading to a second consecutive decline in real GDP.
5: Two straight quarters of economic declines meet some definitions of a technical recession, but the StatCan report paints a mixed picture. Over the past 6 months, we saw economic contractions in October and March, which weighed on the fourth quarter of 2025 and first quarter of 2026. When you annualize the quarterly GDP figures, as economists typically do, it shows back-to-back contractions, a technical recession. Bay Street economists will note no doubt be debating whether Canada is truly in a recession as they assess the depth of the downturn, but BMO's chief economist says, no, not really. Michelle Zedekian, The Canadian Press.
1: And former Attorney General Pam Bondi back on Capitol Hill today to testify in the Jeffrey Epstein case. Reporter Jay O'Brien is at the Capitol.
6: The former attorney general just walked in moments ago, and I and other reporters peppered her with questions, including, are there files that mention President Trump that have not been released? She didn't answer that. We also asked her, does she apologize to those Epstein survivors who have said that she mishandled the release of these Epstein files? She didn't answer that. As she walked into this room, there were Epstein survivors here who shouted to her to tell the truth.
1: Bondi coming before the House Oversight Committee as survivors continue to call for transparency. Bondi fired by U.S. President Donald Trump earlier this year. For the latest information throughout your day, go to RadioNL.com. Your weather's next.
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1: We saw some overnight shower activity coming down pretty heavy here in Kamloops, and that chance of rain is going to continue through the morning as well, easing up a little bit as the afternoon progresses, but still a chance of thundershowers this afternoon mixed in. High of just 24 degrees. Overnight, that chance of thundershower activity will continue as well. Low down to 13. As we get into our weekend, though, going to be mostly cloudy for tomorrow, 22 degrees for your high with the possibility of some evening shower activity. Into Sunday, where it's mostly cloudy daytime, a high of 24. But then the sunshine returns as we start off our June. On Monday, we're looking at a high of 23 under a mix of sun and cloud. We've got 26 in your forecast on Tuesday, partly cloudy skies, up to 27 degrees on Wednesday, partly cloudy and 27 as well on Thursday.

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3: Paul James with you from the NL Sports Desk. It is opening night in Kamloops for West Coast League Baseball. The Kamloops North Paws begin the summer season hosting the Corvallis Knights at Norbrock this evening through Sunday in a three-game set. Local product Dylan Decker back for another season with the North Paws.
4: I think we got a chance to be really good. I mean, good group of guys. Everybody's getting along. A lot of talent here. I think we got a really good chance to be a good ball club this year.
3: Says it's nice to be back on the grass at Norbrock.
4: I mean, I love it here. I grew up playing here my whole life.

0: I was kind of, you know, waiting for the curveball, and when I saw it right there, just go for it.
1: Jays would also rely on some timely defense as they were facing a tough situation themselves in the bottom of the eighth after Baltimore successfully overturned a call on first, which allowed Pete Alonso to load the bases with two out. But then it was Brandon Valenzuela with a pickoff of Alonso after he took an excessive lead off of first to end the threat. Orioles manager Craig Albernaz.
2: Me and Pete talked about it afterwards. So Pete was trying, like his mind was to beat the throw to second if there was a ground ball, but his primary lead was a little large to say, and he was kind of left in no man's land. And something like that we talked about, like that situation, it can happen, you know, and he acknowledged it, and it's something that, yeah, we got to be on top of and be conscious of, especially with the way Valenzuela can throw.
1: Games 3 and 4 of the series will be tomorrow and Sunday here on Radio NL. We're not going to be carrying game 2 this afternoon from Baltimore because instead, BC Lions football action. They will play their final preseason game before the start of the season next week today against the Winnipeg Blue Bombers. It's a 4:30 clash for Gord's Appliance and Mattress Center. 4:30 pregame coverage kickoff an hour later at 5:30. Now, a change in CFL scheduling next year, though, could put the BC Lions training camp here in Kamloops in jeopardy next spring. NL's John Keane explains.
3: As the football club and the city enter an option year next spring to close out a current 3-year contract, some challenges are ahead. The CFL will move up the season ahead 3 weeks to maximize warm weather date. That'll affect the players' use of the dorms at TRU. Lions quarterback Nathan Rourke hopes a solution can be found.
4: I know that the season move being moved up next year might make things difficult, but we love it here. We feel very welcomed, and it's been a good month of work.
3: In a statement to Radio NL from the Lions business operations, the club is touting another successful training camp, but quote, at this stage, there are some elements that need to be worked through for 2027 and beyond, and that will be an ongoing process. The city pays the Lions to stage camp here nearly $60,000 this spring, with a slight jump next year in the final year of the deal. The Lions have made Kamloops their training camp home since 2010. John Keane, NL Sports.
1: Over to hockey, where it's a chance for the Carolina Hurricanes to do what they could not do this time last year against the Florida Panthers. Logan Stankoven and the Canes can punch their ticket to the Stanley Cup Final for the first time since they won the Cup, back when now head coach Rod Brind'Amour was the team captain on the ice in 2006. Canes up 3-1 on the Montreal Canadiens, who've been held at bay since Game 1, getting blanked 4-0 in Game 4 and only registering a combined 25 shots through Games 2 and 3. Habs sniper Cole Caulfield, who had 52 goals in the regular season, says the belief in his team's locker room remains high despite the long odds of coming back.
5: We faced adversity a lot this year, and you know, we've been resilient. So just kind of not getting too far ahead of ourselves and just doing what we can and controlling what we can. But you know, just being ready for tomorrow and giving everything we got.
1: If the Habs could squeeze out a victory tonight, Game 6 would be back at the Bell Center in Montreal on Sunday. Winner of the series moves on to take on the Vegas Golden Knights in the Stanley Cup Final. It's semifinal action this evening from Prospera Place in Kelowna as the WHL champion Everett Silvertips look to punch their ticket into the Memorial Cup Final. They'll be taking on the Chicoutimi Sanguinees. Everett comes into the semifinal having defeated Chicoutimi 5-3 in their matchup in the preliminaries. Silvertips also coming in off a 4-0 shutout of Kelowna in their final round-robin game, which knocked the host Rockets out of the tournament. Silvertips winning that one without star D-man Landon DuPont, who took warm-ups but then did not play, as he's been targeted for some pretty heavy hits during the tournament. DuPont, the son of former Blazer Mickey DuPont, expected to play tonight, though, for the Silvertips, who were handed just their third loss all through their postseason run against the Kitchener Rangers earlier in the tournament. It's the Rangers they hope to face in the finals on Sunday. Now, speaking of Blazers, they've signed their top pick from this month's prospects draft, 15-year-old Mika Montgomery. As the Blazers' first pick in the Bantam draft, taken 8th overall, he's a 6-footer from Edmonton, led his U15 prep team at OHA Edmonton with 21 goals, 42 assists this past season. Data relaxed for Team Canada as they're through to the semifinals of the World Hockey Championships in Switzerland. Team Canada enacting some Olympic revenge yesterday as Canada smoked the Americans 4-0 in the quarterfinal. Canada moves on to battle the Finns in the semifinals tomorrow. Other semifinal has Norway taking on Switzerland. Norway going as far as it's ever been in the Worlds after they upset Latvia 2-0 yesterday. But they are going to face a tough Swiss team, which won all of its preliminary games in regulation off of stellar goaltending from last year's tournament MVP Leonardo Giannone. Giannone, who's never played outside his native Switzerland, has a stellar 0.6 goals against average and a blistering .966 save percentage. 36-year-old, never drafted by an NHL team, last year's tournament MVP. NBA's Western Conference Final going

0: Back to Oklahoma City for a deciding Game 7. San Antonio rolling to a 118-91 home victory over the Thunder in Game 6. Canadian Shea Gilgeous-Alexander, the reigning league MVP, limited to just 15 points to lead the team. Game 7 tomorrow in Oklahoma City with the winning team to take on the New York Knicks in the NBA Finals. Some BC Premier League soccer this evening at Hillside. Kamloops United hosting the TSS Rovers in both the men's and women's action. Women's game begins at 5, followed by the men's match at 7:30. Kamloops women have won once in 8 matches this season, while the men still searching for their first victory. Over to junior lacrosse, where it's the Kamloops Venom with a big victory yesterday. They rolled into Armstrong and defeated the North Okanagan Reapers by a score of 12-10. Big victory for them, as the Reapers had the best winning percentage in the league into this game. The Venom back in action tomorrow night as well, as they will host the South Okanagan Flames at Memorial. Well, it's a girls' trip, but with a chance to win a national championship all wrapped up in it. The Kamloops Cougars women's ball hockey team off to Montreal in July for women's ball hockey nationals. They won the BC provincial title last summer in Kamloops and now have a shot at a Canadian title. Captain Rochelle Haywood-Farmer says, not exactly a vacation for them.
1: It's a pretty competitive group, so as much as we say we're just going to have fun and have no expectations, I'm sure when we hit the floor, we all are going to want to win and try our best to win.
0: The tournament runs July 14th to the 19th. They'll be doing some fundraising at Bright Eye Brewery this summer. Also have registered at General Grants under Kamloops Cougars. And that is the latest from the NL Sports Desk.
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1: This is messed up. A new movie study just found films are more likely to star. Try to understand this. More likely to star a talking animal than a woman over 60.
2: Really?
1: That's bonkers to me. Yes, there are movies starring women over 60. Very few.
2: Sure.
1: In fact, the statistics show there'll most likely be a talking animal.
2: As opposed to a woman over 60.
1: Not with men, though, but just with women.
2: Maybe because they're just not writing enough roles for women over 60. Whereas you can put an animal in any movie, any genre, and it's okay.
1: No, that's not at all what the study is implying. They're implying there's no one writing them because no one will make them.
2: Right.
1: No one will make the movie because nobody cares about women over 60. Which is just bonkers. And it's very, I believe it. As I age, I could start to see this now. And I'll watch movies and like I never used to think this way. I'll watch a movie and I'll go to Alex. I'll say, well, look at Sean Penn. He looks rough. Okay, that's fine though. That's fine. I still think Sean Penn's sexy in a weird way because it's Sean Penn and you're not going to see a woman looking like Sean Penn starring in a movie. It's not, maybe one person sometimes. You'll be like, okay, well, Helen Mirren is old. Exactly. You can name one. You know what I mean? Like everyone's like, everyone always goes to like, well, Helen Mirren or Meryl Streep still looks fabulous, by the way. And she's not even, I think she's 65.
2: Yeah. But she's one of the greatest actresses of all time.
1: But there's only a handful, and there are a massive amount of men that are over the age of 60 that women fawn over. You know what I mean? Like, think of like, yes, Sean Connery is a good example, but like George Clooney, Brad Pitt, like all of, like there are still leading roles for guys, but, and I don't want to play the whole, women are treated bad and men are, but you know, like I don't want to play that whole thing, but seriously, when I saw this study, I was like, well, that's not shocking.
2: Yeah. What about Kathy Bates?
1: Yeah. Everyone loves, swoons over Kathy Bates. She's on all the starring movies.
2: Usually when they have
1: starring Kathy Bates,
2: these movies with women over 60, and I'm not trying to stereotype or anything like that.
1: No. You're telling the truth.
2: Right. It's usually Lily Tomlin's in the movie. Jane Fonda's in the movie. You know what I mean?
1: And it's about a seniors club of women.
2: Yes, it's about the same. It's the same women starring in all those movies.
1: It's not, and Diane Keaton, don't forget, she was in all of them too. But it's never usually starring a woman. It's an ensemble cast, or she is like the mom of the main actress.
2: Sure, yeah.
1: That's what they're trying to get at here. So the research showed that, yes, a lot of women are in movies. That's not what they're saying. They're saying the movie is not going to center around a woman over the age of 60 like it would a man.
2: Gotcha.
1: A. B, more movies are about animal characters now than even women over the age of 60. I just found that a wild ratio.
2: Oh, Tim just texted and said 80 for Brady and 4 women over 60. So there's that.
1: Thank you for that. There's one. You know what I mean? Like, exactly.
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7: 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Nice. Very nice. 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
1: Good morning. I'm Paul James with the latest from the NL Newsroom. The clock almost running out for those who are eligible to vote in the BC Conservative leadership race. Just a half an hour until the online voting system shuts down at 8 this morning. Over 20,000 card-carrying members have been eligible to cast ballots to decide who will replace John Rustad as the next leader of the BC Conservative Party after he lost confidence of his caucus. And what's been a tumultuous time for the BC Conservative Party over the course of the past couple of years. Interim leader Trevor Halford says whomever comes out on top of the leadership race needs to shake off any thoughts about internal politics, though, and instead focus on the 95% of British Columbians who are not members of a political party.
2: What we have to do is we have to put forward solutions that actually give people hope. Hope that things can be better. And I don't think in terms of a left or a center or right perspective on that. I think about right and wrong. And so my advice to whoever's successful on Saturday night is to kind of adhere to that, where that's what people want to hear right now from their leaders.
1: The BC Conservative leadership race has been somewhat frayed at times. Former MP Carolyn Finley dragging Kamloops Centre MLA Peter Milibar's family into the debate connected to DRIPA, while entrepreneur Yuri Fulmer already entering into a supply and confidence agreement with one BC founder Dallas Brody should he win the leadership. Milibar, Finley, Fulmer, and former BC Liberal Cabinet Minister Ian Black and backroom Conservative pundit Caroline Elliott will find out tomorrow night who's emerged the party's leader. Kamloops officials say the city heading into the summer with heightened awareness of climate-related risks, including heat, drought, wildfire, and smoke. Appearing before council, staff outlining early indicators showing mixed snowpack conditions and emphasizing the need for year-round monitoring and preparedness. Protective Services Director Ty Helgeson says emergency teams constantly tracking conditions and adjusting plans as new data starts to come in.
3: As always, the mantra in the emergency preparedness team is plan the work in advance so that when an event happens, we can just work the plan and we're not trying to come up with the plan while we are in that intense situation.
1: The city says its Emergency Operations Center, Wildlife Partnerships, and Extreme Heat Protocols are all being strengthened ahead of the hazard season this year. Officials also encouraging folks to prepare early, register for emergency alerts, and have personal heat and evacuation plans in place. Plan to widen the catchment area of the Kamloops Central Business Improvement Association moving forward. Around 100 businesses, 25 along Victoria Street West and 75 in an area from 10th Avenue to the Yellowhead, being asked if they want to become involved in the downtown BIA structure. Interim Executive Director Jeremy Heighton says they're hoping to see the catchment area expand to absorb businesses which were part of an original first draft of the KCBIA's coverage area back in 2002 when it was first formed. That map, including businesses which run from Victoria Street West, from Seymour to the Overlanders Bridge, as well as from 10th Avenue to the Yellowhead Highway.
4: The Performing Arts Center is coming. The Racquetball and Curling Center is coming. There's all sorts of amenities sort of coming into that eastern end of the downtown core. And we want to ensure that the businesses down there have the opportunity to take advantage of those, both from a branding and marketing perspective, but also from a community vibrancy perspective. To our way of thinking, it just makes sense to go back to those originally proposed boundaries and give it another try.
1: If more than 50% of the businesses in the expansion area vote to join the BIA, Jeremy Heighton says they will hope to have a bylaw on the desk of City Council for approval by September the 1st before the current council is dissolved ahead of the municipal election in October. Stats Canada says this country is slipping into a technical recession through the first quarter. The agency says economic growth stalling in the first quarter and real gross domestic product was slightly negative on an annualized basis. That represents two straight quarters that the real GDP has declined in Canada, though the data paints a mixed picture for the overall base of the economy. Head of the World Health Organization arriving in Kinshasa to support efforts against the outbreak of that rare type of Ebola that's been making the rounds in the Democratic Republic of Congo. WHO Director General Tedros Adhanom Ghebreyesus describing the outbreak as being very complex. He says the high number of people displaced by armed conflict in the region and food insecurity complicating the containment of the outbreak. The DR Congo's Public Health Emergency Operations Center says there are 238 suspected deaths due to the Ebola outbreak and more than 1,000 suspected cases. And a rocket test for space firm Blue Origin ending in destruction in Florida overnight. Reporter Victor Akendo.
5: Overnight, a catastrophic failure on the launch pad. A massive fireball erupting, lighting up the night sky over Cape Canaveral, Florida. A Blue Origin rocket exploding. Blue Origin founder Jeff Bezos says all personnel are safe. No one was on board.
1: The investigation is underway to figure out what went wrong with the new Glenn rocket, which Blue Origin and NASA are hoping will one day help send equipment to the moon. Rocket failures, while spectacular, are actually expected as part of testing. It allows engineers to better understand where flaws take place and need to be addressed before spaceflight by humans or by equipment. For the latest information throughout your day, go to RadioNL.com. Your weather's coming up next.
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1: Overcast skies and possible rain throughout the rest of our morning here in Kamloops, but we are anticipating the skies to clear off a bit as we move forward. Looking for temperatures around just 24 degrees this afternoon with a chance of showers and possible thundershowers late this afternoon and this evening as well, low down to 13. For tomorrow, mostly cloudy day to start off your weekend, a high of just 22 degrees, chance of showers in the evening as well. Sunday, it'll warm up a little bit, 24 degrees for your daytime high with mostly cloudy conditions. As we start off June, Monday, looking at 23 degrees under a mix of sun and cloud. Warms up from there, though, 26 on Tuesday. We've got 27 on Wednesday and Thursday, all 3 days, a mix of sun and cloud, the call.
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1: Paul James with you from the NL Sports Desk. It is the second and final game of the preseason for your BC Lions this afternoon here on Radio NL as they take on the Blue Bombers. Kamloops Products, Jacob Bond and Colton Meikle expected to get some reps in before final decisions are made on their future with the club. BC Lions football with the pregame coverage for Gord's Appliance and Mattress Center at 4:30 with a kickoff from Winnipeg at 5:30. Now, speaking of the future, BC Lions camp wrapping up for another summer here in Kamloops as the Leos move on. But the question is, has it wrapped up for good? NL's John Keane explains.
11: Next spring is a club option year for the Lions and a current 3-year agreement with the city. Quarterback Nathan Rourke is hoping they'll be back.
12: It's been great. We love it here in Kamloops. We feel very welcomed. We have a great setup here at TRU. I'm hoping that we can continue to be here in the future.
11: But a changing CFL schedule next summer will create some logistical issues like use of the dorms at TRU for the players. Lions GM Ryan Rigmaiden hopes the logistic hurdles can be worked out.
13: I'll say this, from an evaluation standpoint for what we need, this is the perfect place to do it. We love being here. If it were up to me, we'd be here for a long, long time, but we'll let our president, Dwayne Vanell, handle that.
11: The jump is about 3 weeks sooner than this season, and in a statement from business operations from the Lions, they said, quote, at this stage, there are some elements that need to be worked through for 2027 and beyond. That'll be an ongoing process, end quote. The Lions have made Kamloops their camp home dating back to 2010. John Keane, NL Sports.
1: Over to hockey, where the Kamloops Blazers have signed their first-round selection from this month's WHL Prospects Draft. Forward Mika Montgomery, selected by the Blazers in the first round, 8th overall. From Edmonton, Montgomery, standing 6 feet tall. He's 175 pounds. He played last season with OHA Edmonton's U15 prep team. In 30 games, he led his team in scoring with 21 goals, 42 assists for 63 points. He was in Kamloops this past weekend for the Blazers' spring development camp. Well, a do-or-die scenario this evening for the Montreal Canadiens in the NHL's Eastern Conference Final. The Habs are facing elimination down 3-1 to Logan Stankoven in the Carolina Hurricanes. Montreal defenseman Alexander Carrier says his team used to being counted out, though.
14: It's part of our team. I think we're a team that competes. Younger group that, you know, a fast-paced team. I think it's important that we keep that and we stay desperate.
1: The Habs taking the series opener 6-2, but have failed to register more than 20 shots on goal since then, including 18 in Game 4's 4-0 shutout. 36-year-old goaltender Freddie Anderson boasting a playoff best 1.44 goals against average and a 9.28 save percentage. Kamloops product Logan Stankoven currently sitting third in playoff goals scored with 8, 2 behind Pavel Dorofeev and Brett Howden of the Vegas Golden Knights, who each have 10 goals. For the Hurricanes, it's a chance to make it back to the Stanley Cup Final for the first time in 20 years after narrowly missing out on a shot at the finals last season after they got rolled over by Florida in 5. Game time from Raleigh this evening going at 5 this afternoon. The winner of that series moves on to take on the Golden Knights of Vegas. Well, it's a day off for Team Canada today at the World Hockey Championships in Switzerland. Canada advancing into the semifinals of the tournament after rolling over Team USA 4-0 in the quarters. Sidney Crosby with his first goal of the tournament in that game. Canada will play Finland in the semifinals on Saturday after the Finns rolled over the Czechs 4-1 yesterday. The other semifinal will have the host Swiss taking on Norway. Switzerland riding goalie Leonardo Giannone, who has a .60 goals against average and a .966 save percentage throughout the tournament, would score a 3-1 win over Sweden, Norway upsetting the Latvians 2-0. Well, a lot of questions still circling around what could or should have been seen in the lead-up to the death of four-time Stanley Cup champion Claude Lemieux. The 60-year-old Lemieux found dead yesterday morning after taking his own life inside a furniture store showroom in Lake Park, Florida, where he lived. Lemieux was the Montreal Canadiens' torchbearer prior to Game 3 of the Eastern Conference Final on Monday night. Hated by every team he played against for his abrasive, in-your-face style, Lemieux would go on to become a player agent in his post-hockey career. He won the Conn Smythe Trophy as playoff MVP with Jersey back in 95 and one of four Stanley Cups he lifted with Jersey, Colorado, and Montreal. Time to play ball in Kamloops. The Kamloops Northpaws opening up a new West Coast League season tonight at Norbrock up against the Corvallis Knights out of Oregon. Dylan Decker is a Kamloops homegrown product on the team. Can't wait to get things started.
15: 100%. Just looking forward to playing in front of a full Norbrock Stadium in Kamloops. I mean, the fans here are always great. Love playing in my hometown. We got a good group of guys. Just like looking forward to getting on the field and playing baseball.
1: Three-game set has games tonight and tomorrow at 6:30 in the series finale Sunday at noon. We'll make it three straight for the Blue Jays as they creep their way ever so slowly back into relevance in the American League East. The Jays heard here on Radio NL yesterday able to put together a solid eighth inning, which included rookie Yohendrick Pinago drawing a bases-loaded walk in the top of the eighth to cash in George Springer and the winning run as the Jays would go on to beat Baltimore 2-1. Andrés Giménez, who opened up the scoring for the Jays with a solo home run in the third off a former teammate and Jay Chris Bassett, is Pinago and the other new faces in the injury-depleted Jays lineup starting to come together well.
16: He's really happy. I feel really happy. They're doing their jobs. They seem like they've been here for a while. They play the game the right way, and the most important thing, they are helping the Toronto Blue Jays win.
1: Jays continue their series in Baltimore this afternoon. We're going to carry BC Lions football this afternoon, but we'll have games at 3 and 4 of the series in Baltimore Saturday and Sunday here on Radio NL. Saturday's game starting at 1, then the closer on Sunday at 9. Jays just now one game back of .500 on the season, able to gain a half game on the Yankees, who are 1.5 ahead of the Jays in second in the AL East. The Rays, who are also idle but nursing a four-game losing skid at the moment, still 8 games ahead of the Jays at the top of the AL East. Well, return to power for the big Frenchman. After being held to just 20 points and 6 rebounds in Game 5, Victor Wembanyama would turn it on in Game 6 last night. 28 points, 10 rebounds, 3 blocks as well to lead the San Antonio Spurs to a decisive Game 7 in the NBA's Western Conference Finals with a 118-91 rout of the defending champion Oklahoma City Thunder. Reigning league MVP Canadian Shai Gilgeous-Alexander held to a team-high 15 points on 6-for-18 shooting. Game 7 going tomorrow night in Oklahoma City. Winner take on the New York Knicks in the NBA Final. They call themselves Chicks with Sticks. Kamloops sending a female ball hockey team to the Ball Hockey Nationals in Montreal this July. Same team winning provincials in Kamloops this past summer. Team captain Rochelle Haywood-Farmer says they're looking forward to making the trip east.
17: The team bonded so well in provincials that we said we'll wait and see where nationals will be because we knew we'd get a berth. And of course it was Montreal. And I think it was pretty easy to get 20 girls to sign up for Montreal with no husbands or no kids and just go and see how we do.
1: The team mainly made up of players from the Kamloops Vibe hockey team along with several others. They'll compete in the C-Level Nationals July 14th to the 19th. And the biggest pickleball tournament Kamloops has ever hosted begins this morning at both Riverside and McDonald Park. 425 entries in the field. The Kamloops Open hosted by the Kamloops Pickleball Club. The action will run until Sunday evening. And that's the latest from the NL Sports Desk.
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3: The Insider. 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
4: One of Jennifer Lopez's exes apparently has reached out and wants a second chance. Oh, Lord.
5: Which one?
4: That is the tease, my friend. You don't know which one. It's not Ben Affleck. I'll give you that much, okay?
5: Kind of figured.
4: That would be a fourth chance, probably, or a fifth. Anyways, we're going to get to that in a second. But first, apparently, rumors are that Travis Kelce might be taking Taylor Swift's last name.
5: What?
4: Vice versa. Like, they're going to hyphenate it to get married, Taylor Swift Kelce, and possibly Travis Swift Kelce.
5: Weird.
4: The reason people are saying it's true is some fan made a post about doing that. Travis liked it. It's funny because, like, if it wasn't Taylor Swift, I'm sure he wouldn't even take a last name.
5: Probably.
4: You know what I mean? I think it's pretty obvious. Taylor Swift is going to be Taylor Swift publicly. Like, she's never going to change her name. But I think privately, like, on her bank statement, it's going to probably say Taylor Kelce or Taylor Swift Kelce. But he did like the video and the post. So that's just throwing fuel to the fire. He knows that. Khloe Kardashian's ex, Tristan Thompson. If you're not familiar with Tristan, he's from Toronto, former NBA player. He retired last year from the NBA, and now he's doing like artificial intelligence and tech. Anyways, Tristan and Khloe have had quite a tumultuous relationship. He's cheated on her a bunch, and actually when she was pregnant, both times she found out he was cheating on her while expecting a baby, which would be the most awful time to ever find out you were betrayed. Anyways, they have a really good co-parenting relationship. Khloe has always been my favorite. I think she's super cool. She's super real, and she's very, very big on keeping the kids happy when it comes to having two parents who love them, even despite all the crap that he's put her through.
5: That's a good mom.
4: She seems like a fantastic mom. Anyway, she has a podcast called Khloe in Wonderland, and Tristan Thompson was a guest. And one clip that's gone viral, they talk about how she kind of forced him to get a vasectomy because he has a lot of children.
5: Different women.
4: Yeah, the second pregnancy Khloe had with him, she found out he just had another baby with another woman, and she had no clue about this.
6: Do you want to have more kids in the future?
7: I think I signed off for two embryos, so I mean, if I do have more kids, it'd be coming from you. I already have enough baby moms. I don't want no more.
6: Yeah, smart.
7: More than enough.
4: Then he alluded to getting a vasectomy, and
6: who helped you fix that decision? That was me.
7: Yeah.
4: It's probably good that he's had one because he just kept on procreating and not really caring for those kids. Only the Kardashian kids he really cares for. That's why I don't think he's super genuine, but whatever. And Jennifer Lopez, we know she's had a lot of exes, and she seems to recycle a little bit. Alex Rodriguez wants a second chance with Jennifer Lopez, A-Rod. They were together, and he proposed, and they were going to get married. And then there was a cheating scandal. The cheating scandal was with Madison LaCroix from Southern Charm.
8: You flew to Miami to an ex-MLB player.
9: He contacted me, and yes, we DM'd. But other than that, there was nothing. I've never physically seen him.
8: You guys FaceTime all the time, Madison. Stop.
5: Okay.
4: It was revealed that while he was with Jennifer Lopez, he literally sent a DM to Madison from Southern Charm asking if he could fly her in very discreetly. But he offered to book her an economy class. This is all in writing, by the way.
5: You know you're a side chick when.
4: Yeah. He wants a second chance. He just broke up with his 3-year girlfriend, and they're saying he's just never got over her, and that's the reason why his relationships since have not worked out. But yeah, apparently.
5: But J-Lo's the type that'll probably take him back.
4: Maybe, or maybe now, finally, she's had enough.
5: Good luck, Alex Rodriguez.
4: I'm Randy, that's your Insider.
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1: Good morning. I'm Paul James with the latest from the NL Newsroom. It is now up to the executive to decide what will happen as far as the leadership is concerned of the BC Conservative Party. The official deadline to vote in the party leadership race passing just moments ago, 8 o'clock this morning. Those who did not cast a ballot are unable to do so now for the five candidates hoping to lead the official opposition into the next election. Among the five candidates in the running, only Kamloops Centre MLA Peter Milibar holding a seat in the legislature. With the current legislative session closing down today but reopening in late September, interim BC Conservative leader Trevor Halford says there's been no talk, though, of anyone stepping aside in the coming legislative break to have a by-election called should Milibar not emerge as the winner tomorrow night.
2: I think that that's a conversation that I'll leave to the four out of the five, as you indicated. That's something that they would probably want to talk about with caucus as a whole or individually. So no, that's not a conversation that we've engaged on and would not engage on prior to Saturday.
1: Parliamentary tradition had previously held that other parties would not contest a by-election held for a new leader, as they are generally held in so-called safe ridings where the party leader is almost assured victory. However, the NDP did run a candidate against Kevin Falcon after he won leadership of the then BC Liberal Party in April of 2022. Results of the voting in the BC Conservative leadership race will be made clear tomorrow evening. Kamloops preparing for another challenging summer heat ahead, with city officials emphasizing outreach to vulnerable residents who might not be able to reach cooling centers. The city says extreme heat events are becoming more frequent and more complex, requiring neighborhood-level responses along indoor cooling spaces. Deputy Mayor Katie Neustater raising concerns about isolated seniors, noting that public facilities don't always reach those most at risk. Protective Services Director Ty Helgeson says community outreach and partnerships are key parts of their plan moving forward this summer.
3: We continue to promote neighbor health checks through our neighborhood associations and social media, with all of the information on who and what to keep an eye out on, what to do if you see signs of distress and things like that, again, on our website.
1: The city says community services officers will also be active during heat events, distributing water, monitoring for heat distress, and coordinating outreach with social agencies. Officials say they're also exploring new ways to try to identify vulnerable residents in advance of emergencies. Group in charge of promoting businesses in downtown Kamloops hoping to fast-track a sizable expansion of its service and membership fees before the current council is dissolved ahead of the October municipal election. The Kamloops Central Business Improvement Association hoping to add around 100 businesses into the BIA's fold, including roughly 75 from 10th Avenue to the Yellowhead and around 25 businesses along Victoria Street West to the Overlanders Bridge. Interim Downtown BIA Executive Director Jeremy Heighton says, well, these businesses, if they do ultimately vote to join the BIA, will have to pay some extra fees each year. They should enjoy the BIA's benefits as well.
4: Specific site safety plans for areas which we know to be problematic hotspots. We're also looking at the re-envisioning of the downtown. The city's undertaking a process on that right now. We want to ensure that extends to both ends. You know, banners, lights, community safety, wayfinding, all those things are also included.
1: It's expected that if approved by a vote by the businesses involved, that a final bylaw for downtown BIA expansion in Kamloops would be on the desk of City Council for bylaw approvals come September the 1st. Victim impact statements read in an Abbotsford courtroom yesterday for three men convicted in a double murder case. Family members of Arnold and Joanne DeYoung describing the lasting emotional toll the 2022 home invasion killings have had on them. The couple's youngest daughter, Heather Hoagland, saying outside of the courtroom yesterday that she doubted whether the men actually regret the murders.
5: It's very frustrating to see, even in this impact statement, that there doesn't seem to be any remorse for their actions.
1: The suspects found guilty this month of first-degree murders, which carries a mandatory life sentence. Stats Canada now reporting that this country slipped into a technical recession through the first quarter of the year as the economy stalled. The agency is reporting real gross domestic product by spending was essentially unchanged on a quarter-over-quarter basis. Converting that to an annualized rate magnifies the quarterly changes and results in a decline of 0.1% for the quarter, a figure most economists pay fairly close attention to. Despite two quarters in a row of negative growth, which is the technical term for a recession, many economists also gauge the breadth and depth of a downturn before declaring a formal recession. Prime Minister Mark Carney set to meet with Chinese Foreign Minister Wang Yi today in Ottawa. Wang Yi also expected to meet with Foreign Affairs Minister Anita Anand as part of his three-day trip here to Canada. A statement from Anand's office last week saying the two expected to discuss the recently updated Canada-China strategic partnership, trade, investment, and global security as well. Carney saying yesterday as part of his time in New York that his recent visit to China this year was important because the relationship between Canada and China was in need of a reset. Swedish defense firm Saab says if Ottawa chooses to buy its Gripen E fighter jets, Canada could end up making some of the ones that will be destined for Ukraine's Air Force. Saab's deputy CEO Andreas Karp saying that Canada could become a production and export site.
6: We have, as has been discussed, offered for Canada, for instance, should they choose Gripen, that and they need or want a production in Canada, that could of course be also one site to deliver Gripen to Ukraine.
1: Canada already committing to buying 16 F-35 jets, but the Carney government still reviewing the broader fighter program. Health Minister Marjorie Michel defending a decision to restrict travel from three African countries after the World Health Organization says it recommends against any such measures. Michel saying that people are very scared after the pandemic involving COVID and that the FIFA World Cup justifies the travel restrictions.
7: Is it perfect? Certainly not. But we are taking the measures with the tools we have because we know we need to protect the population. We need to give people, even Congolese people or Canadian people, the comfort that we are doing all we can to contain this virus if ever it has to cross the border.
1: Officials also announcing a mandatory self-isolation period of 21 days for anyone who's ever traveled to the Democratic Republic of Congo, Uganda, and South Sudan amid this current Ebola outbreak. That measure will last until the end of August. Some tax cuts on certain foods set to take effect in Manitoba after a late-night debate in that province's legislature.
8: Order, please.
9: After days of acrimonious debate, the NDP government's budget bill passed a final vote shortly after midnight. The bill eliminates the provincial sales tax on snacks, soft drinks, and prepared meals at grocery and convenience stores starting July 1st. The opposition Progressive Conservatives said the tax cut is small, about $100 a year for a family, and they wanted an income tax cut as well. The New Democrats said the Tory tactics threatened to delay the tax cut because the legislature is set to break for the summer on Monday. Steve Lambert, the Canadian Press, Winnipeg.

0: The treacherous cave in Laos. According to the local rescue group, the water levels are now, they've gone down significantly, and they have started the process of bringing the five survivors out who were found alive earlier this week.
1: A total of seven were trapped underground. Two are still listed as missing. For the latest information throughout your day, go to RadioNL.com. 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
1: We are looking at the possibility of some rain continuing through our morning here in the Kamloops area. Should ease up, but then it may give us some afternoon thundershower activity as well as the temperatures warm up. But it's not going to get very warm. 24 degrees for your daytime high here in Kamloops, with the overnight down to about 13 with that chance of thundershower activity lingering through part of the early evening as well. For tomorrow, it is going to be mostly cloudy. High of just 22 degrees. We're looking at 24 under mostly clouds through your Sunday. As we start off our June, though, June the first Monday, we're looking at a mix of sun and cloud and some sunshine, high of 23 degrees. It warms up from there, 26 in your forecast on Tuesday. We've got 27 degrees expected under partly cloudy skies for both Wednesday and Thursday. Around the region this hour, clear water. Currently, shower activity and 16 degrees up the road in Blue River. They've got a little bit of rain today as well, 13 at the moment. Barrier looking at a bit of rain, 16 already. We've got 16 right now as well up the hill in Sun Peaks with some shower activity. Salmon Arm, the Shuswap, already 17 degrees. Showers expected throughout the day through the Shuswap area. We've got Ashcroft and Cache Creek seeing a little bit of rain this morning. 21 degrees already. It's a bit of a muggy start in the Cache Creek and Ashcroft area. 18 degrees thus far in Maritha-Nicola Valley with a few showers expected throughout the day there. Down the coast in Vancouver, they've got some rain, which should ease up later today. 13 degrees right now, and here in Kamloops, your daytime high of 24. We're currently with a few showers and 16.
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1: Paul James with you from the NL Sports Desk. It is opening night in Kamloops for West Coast League Baseball. The Kamloops North Paws begin the summer season hosting the Corvallis Knights at Norbrock this evening through Sunday in a three-game set. Local product Dylan Decker back for another season with the North Paws.
7: I think we got a chance to be really good. I mean, good group of guys. Everybody's getting along. A lot of talent here. I think we got a really good chance to be a good ball club this year.
1: Says it's nice to be back on the grass at Norbrock.
7: I mean, I love it here. I grew up playing here my whole life. Energy is always great here. Weather's good. Fans are great. I mean, no better place to play in the West Coast League than Norbrock Stadium.
1: Action to begin at 6:30 with the first pitch from Norbrock Stadium. Blue Jays back in action this afternoon in Baltimore, riding a three-game winning streak after taking the last two at home against Miami. The Jays would saunter into Baltimore and earn a 2-1 victory yesterday afternoon here on Radio NL against the O's. The Jays getting their offense from a bases-loaded walk in the eighth, and earlier in the third when Andreas Jimenez would belt a solo shot off of former Jay Chris Bassett, who signed with Baltimore for $18 million in a one-year deal in the offseason.
8: I got a chance to face him before Sanchez tried to steal the base, so I was kind of, you know, waiting for the curveball, and when I saw it right there, just go for it.
1: Jays would also rely on some timely defense as they were facing a tough situation themselves in the bottom of the eighth after Baltimore successfully overturned a call on first, which allowed Pete Alonso to load the bases with two out. But then it was Brandon Valenzuela with a pickoff of Alonso after he took an excessive lead off of first to end the threat. Orioles manager Craig Albernez.
9: Me and Pete talked about it afterwards. I get, so Pete was trying, like his mind was to beat the throw to second if there was a ground ball, but his primary lead was a little large to say, and he was kind of left in no man's land and something like that. We talked about it, like that situation. It can happen. you know, and he acknowledged it, and it's something that

0: yeah, we got to be on top of and be constant of, especially with the way Valenzuela can throw.
1: Games 3 and 4 of the series will be tomorrow and Sunday here on Radio NL. We're not going to be carrying game 2 this afternoon from Baltimore because instead, BC Lions football action. They will play their final preseason game before the start of the season next week today against the Winnipeg Blue Bombers. It's a 4:30 clash for Gord's Appliance and Mattress Center. 4:30 pregame coverage, kickoff an hour later at 5:30. Now, a change in CFL scheduling next year, though, could put the BC Lions training camp here in Kamloops in jeopardy next spring. NL's John Keane explains.
2: As the football club and the city enter an option year next spring to close out a current 3-year contract, some challenges are ahead. The CFL will move up the season ahead 3 weeks to maximize warm weather days. That'll affect the players' use of the dorms at TRU. Lions quarterback Nathan Rourke hopes a solution can be found.
3: I know that the season being moved up next year might make things difficult, but we love it here. We feel very welcomed, and it's been a good month of work.
2: In a statement to Radio NL from the Lions business operations, the club is touting another successful training camp, but quote, at this stage, there are some elements that need to be worked through for 2027 and beyond, and that will be an ongoing process. The city pays the Lions to stage camp here nearly $60,000 this spring, with a slight jump next year in the final year of the deal. The Lions have made Kamloops their training camp home since 2010. John Keane, NL Sports.
1: Over to hockey, where it's a chance for the Carolina Hurricanes to do what they could not do this time last year against the Florida Panthers. Logan Stankoven and the Canes can punch their ticket to the Stanley Cup Final for the first time since they won the Cup, back when now head coach Rod Brind'Amour was the team captain on the ice in 2006. Canes up 3-1 on the Montreal Canadiens, who've been held at bay since Game 1, getting blanked 4-0 in Game 4 and only registering a combined 25 shots through Games 2 and 3. Habs sniper Cole Caulfield, who had 52 goals in the regular season, says the belief in his team's locker room remains high despite the long odds of coming back.
4: We faced adversity a lot this year, and we've been resilient. So just kind of not getting too far ahead of ourselves and just doing what we can and controlling what we can. But just being ready for tomorrow and giving everything we got.
1: If the Habs could squeeze out a victory tonight, Game 6 would be back at the Bell Centre in Montreal on Sunday. Winner of the series moves on to take on the Vegas Golden Knights in the Stanley Cup Final. It's semifinal action this evening from Prospera Place in Kelowna as the WHL champion Everett Silvertips look to punch their ticket into the Memorial Cup final. They'll be taking on the Chicoutimi Sanguinees. Everett comes into the semifinal having defeated Chicoutimi 5-3 in their matchup in the preliminaries. Silvertips also coming in off a 4-0 shutout of Kelowna in their final round robin game, which knocked the host Rockets out of the tournament. Silvertips winning that one without star D-man Landon DuPont, who took warm-ups but then did not play, as he's been targeted for some pretty heavy hits during the tournament. DuPont, the son of former Blazer Mickey DuPont, expected to play tonight, though, for the Silvertips, who were handed just their third loss all through their postseason run against the Kitchener Rangers earlier in the tournament. It's the Rangers they hope to face in the finals on Sunday. Now, speaking of Blazers, they've signed their top pick from this month's prospects draft, 15-year-old Mika Montgomery. As the Blazers' first pick in the Bantam draft, taken 8th overall, he's a 6-footer from Edmonton, led his U15 prep team at OHA Edmonton with 21 goals, 42 assists this past season. Data relaxed for Team Canada as they're through to the semifinals of the World Hockey Championships in Switzerland. Team Canada enacting some Olympic revenge yesterday as Canada smoked the Americans 4-0 in the quarterfinal. Canada moves on to battle the Finns in the semifinals tomorrow. Other semifinal has Norway taking on Switzerland. Norway going as far as it's ever been in the Worlds after they upset Latvia 2-0 yesterday. But they are going to face a tough Swiss team, which won all of its preliminary games in regulation off of stellar goaltending from last year's tournament MVP Leonardo Giannone. Giannone, who's never played outside his native Switzerland, has a stellar 0.6 goals against average and a blistering .966 save percentage. 36-year-old, never drafted by an NHL team, last year's tournament MVP. Well, a lot of questions still left over about the motivation, which led to the death of 4-time Stanley Cup champion Claude Lemieux. Officials in Florida confirming that Lemieux did take his own life early yesterday morning, found dead inside the showroom of a furniture warehouse in Palm Beach County, Florida, early yesterday morning. Lemieux found dead by his son, who went to the facility that he owned after his father failed to return home earlier that evening. Asked about Lemieux, Montreal Canadiens head coach Martin St-Louis, who faced Lemieux during his playing career, calling him a hard-nosed competitor.
5: You had to fight for every inch on the ice with him. He competed hard, he always towed the line, he was a hard player to play against.
1: Lemieux, who was one of the most reviled players in the league to play against, would later become a player agent after his on-ice career ended. Claude Lemieux, who just held the flame for the Montreal Canadiens to open up Game 3 of the Eastern Conference Finals on Monday, was 60 years old. NBA's Western Conference Final going back to Oklahoma City for a deciding Game 7. San Antonio rolling to a 118-91 home victory over the Thunder in Game 6. Canadian Shai Gilgeous-Alexander, the reigning league MVP, limited to just 15 points to lead their team. Game 7 going tomorrow in Oklahoma City with the winning team to take on the New York Knicks in the NBA Final. OKC, the defending league champion, while the Knicks have not won the NBA title since 1973. The NBA Championship Series will start on Wednesday. Meantime, the Board of Governors for the NBA has passed its anti-tanking changes to the draft lottery.
6: The NBA has approved sweeping changes to the draft lottery that will strip the teams with the worst records from receiving the best odds of winning the number one pick. The changes were approved Thursday in large part to crack down on tanking. A vote by the league's Board of Governors made the plan official for the next three seasons. Starting with next year's lottery, the 16 participating teams will all get somewhere between one and three lottery balls. The plan will be evaluated again before 2030. I'm Geffen Coolball.
1: Canada set to unveil its 26-player World Cup roster today. Center Alfie Jones among the players waiting to see if his name will be on the list. Says, waiting ain't easy.
7: I think you just got to try and keep busy. You got to try and take your mind off it, spend time with the guys. I think that's all we can do. It's going to be a long wait. It's part of football. And Jesse ultimately has the decisions to make, so we have to respect that.
1: Canada's head coach Jesse Marsh inviting 32 players to this week's training camp in Charlotte, North Carolina. Among those who did not attend but will make the 26-team roster, Alphonso Davies, Team Canada captain, working with Bayern Munich medical staff to try to ease a hamstring injury, which has threatened to knock him out of the World Cup completely. Davies is expected to suit up for Canada at some point in the tournament, but not likely for the opener next month in Toronto against Bosnia-Herzegovina. We've got BC League One soccer action coming up tonight at Hillside here in Kamloops. Kamloops United hosting the TSS Rovers, both the men's and women's sides. The women's game beginning at 5, followed by the men's match at 7:30. Kamloops women winning once in 8 matches this season, while the men still searching for their first victory. Big win last night for the Kamloops Venom in junior lacrosse. The Venom would beat arguably the top team in the Thompson Okanagan Junior Lacrosse League, the North Okanagan Reapers out of Armstrong. They did it in Armstrong by a score of 12-10. Venom back in action this weekend at Memorial Arena. They will play host to the South Okanagan Flames on Saturday. Over to the world of tennis, where a big upset today at the French Open. Top-ranked men's player Yannick Sinner out after dropping his second-round match to Juan Manuel Cirlandolo. Sinner battling dizziness on a very hot day at Roland Garros, where temperatures have been unseasonably warm for this time of year, leading to a number of players and the fans complaining about the situation. Meantime, Canadians Victoria Mboko, as well as on the men's side, Felix Auger-Aliassime, advancing earlier today. Here at home, not going to have the heat as an issue, but rain maybe. It is the biggest pickleball tournament in Kamloops that they've ever hosted. And it began this morning at 8 at both Riverside and McDonald Park. 425 entries in the field today, featuring men's doubles and women's singles for the Kamloops Open. It's hosted by the Kamloops Pickleball Club. The action runs through Sunday until 6 p.m. Well, call it a girls' trip, but with a chance to win a national championship all mixed in. The Kamloops Cougars women's ball hockey team off to Montreal in July for a women's ball hockey national event. They won the BC provincial title last summer in Kamloops and now have a shot at a Canadian title. Captain Rochelle Haywood-Farmer says, not exactly a vacation.
8: It's a pretty competitive group, so as much as we say we're just going to have fun and have no expectations, I'm sure when we hit the floor, we all are going to want to win and try our best to win.
1: The tournament itself will run from July 14th to the 19th. They're going to be doing some fundraising at Bright Eye Brewery this coming summer and also have registered at General Grants under Kamloops Cougars. You want to give them some of your empties. That is the latest from the NL Sports Desk.
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1: It is a mixed bag on the North American markets once again as we head toward the end of the trading week. We've got the Dow in positive territory, up 334 points. The S&P 500 up 16. The NASDAQ barely holding above that boom or bust line, 19 points to the positive, though. Here in Canada, the S&P TSX in negative territory, but just slightly off, just 13 points at 34.504. Some of your movers today here in Canada on some fairly heavy volume, actually. Manulife Financial up just 0.25% on the day, but over 9.25 million shares trading hands, which is quite large for this time of day. We've got Great-West Life shares up about 1% on the day on some decent volume for this time of day as well, over 6 million shares trading hands there. BlackBerry shares another big bump today, up 0.75% to 44 cents to the positive at $12.55. They're enjoying some positive news from the U.S. earlier this week. We've got Sun Life Financial shares also in positive territory, up about 1.25%. On the commodities board, the spot gold price is up today, $91 to the positive, to $4,587 per ounce. We've got the West Texas Intermediate down $1.45 to $87.45 per barrel, and the Canadian dollar basically treading water, down just one basis points against the greenback at 72.54 cents U.S.
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11: I don't know about you, but I love grilled cheese. Like, that is one of my favorite comfort foods of all time.
12: Oh, yeah.
11: It's just
12: bowl
11: so
12: of
11: good.
12: Tomato soup.
11: Yeah. Dippy, dip, yeah. Dip. Tim Hortons. They just announced, and a lot of people are getting excited, that they're bringing back their cheesy grilled cheese to the menu. They took it away a few years ago.
12: People were outraged.
11: Apparently. I was. I remember very well going. I was sick, and I was driving home from work.
12: You wanted to grab one.
11: Yes, yeah. And I went to the drive-thru. I didn't even look at the menu because I just thought they had the grilled cheese. I said, could I have a grilled cheese, please? And they're like, you know, I have that. And I was like, excuse me? Since when? Yes, they're bringing it back. Yeah, and also I hear that they're bringing back cheese and bacon melts as well.
12: Oh, okay.
11: Yeah.
12: Now that I'm interested in.
11: I haven't had the bacon melt. I've had only the grilled cheese. So basically it's like a grilled cheese with bacon in it.
12: Yeah.
11: So yeah, I'd be willing to try that. But the head of Tim Hortons says, one of the heads for innovation, like the team that looks at bringing back past menu items.
12: Right.
11: Said that Tim's fans are so passionate about the grilled cheese. They've heard nothing but grilled cheese. Bring the grilled cheese back for like years and years.
12: So now it's finally coming back.
11: Yeah. So they've decided to do that. So you can enjoy a melt for lunch or dinner. This sounds like an ad. It kind of is in a way, I guess, but
12: yeah.
11: We're not getting paid to do this. $5.79
12: for sandwich?
11: For a drink.
12: A drink and a sandwich.
11: Yeah. Drinking a sandwich. That's what it is, if I'm reading this correctly. And then $8.99 if you want a donut and wedges added on.
12: That's not bad.
11: Not at all.
12: It's a pretty good meal. But
11: yeah,
12: for,
11: they're still
12: for
11: pretty
12: under
11: affordable
12: $10.
11: At Tim Hortons.
12: For under $10 is a pretty good meal.
11: Yeah. So yeah. Now what else are they gonna bring back? Also new? There's a list of things, by the way. Grilled cheese was like the star of the show.
12: Yeah.
11: Some of these I've never heard of, to be honest, or I don't remember them being on the items, but on the menu. But Tim Tarts.
12: Tim Tarts. Okay.
11: So I guess they released a custard tart.
12: Oh, yeah. Okay, yeah.
11: I've never heard of that. I didn't see it. But so they're bringing that. They're welcoming a new addition to the tart lineup, the lemon blueberry tart.
12: Ooh.
11: That sounds
12: okay.
11: Good.
12: Yeah.
11: So they said that's made with real blueberries and lemon filling and a flaky crust. They also added a high-protein breakfast or afternoon snack option. They're realizing a lot of people do want to eat a little healthier with their protein
12: and they're
11: count.
12: On the go all the time.
11: Exactly. And it's important that if you're going to eat like fast food, quote, in a drive-thru, maybe it should have the count, the macros, the protein, the stuff that you need. So they're doing that. So they're launching a sausage and four cheese omelet bites, which I love the omelet bites.
12: I like the, I get the bacon one all the time.
11: They're good.
12: Yeah.
11: They're so easy. Yeah. So they have two sausage and four cheese omelets bites and then bacon and cheese and spinach and egg for the same price. So
12: yeah. They've been out for a while, those ones.
11: Those ones, yeah, I had. Wasn't a massive fan of those, but I would try the new ones. And I'm really excited to try the grilled cheese with the bacon.
12: This is almost as exciting as when A&W brought the Whistle Dog back. Almost.
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1: Good morning. I'm Paul James with the latest from the NL Newsroom. The voting window now closed for card-carrying members of the BC Conservative Party to vote for their new leader. Those who did not vote for the leadership before 8 a.m. now out of luck. Interim leader Trevor Halford says whomever manages to emerge really needs to focus immediately on taking control of the party and directing them toward potentially governing the province.
2: Over 95% of British Columbians walk around without a party membership in their card. They don't. They don't have one. They don't have one to the NDP. They don't want to have one to the federal Liberals. They don't have one to the Conservative Party. And I think we've got to acknowledge that, right? And not everybody's in these bubbles of, you know, are you a NDP? Are you a federal Liberal? Are you a Conservative? Are you? I think we've got to get away from that.
1: The BC Conservative Executive now starting to tally the votes, with the final outcome due to be announced tomorrow evening. The five in the running include Conservative backroom stalwart Caroline Elliott, former BC Liberal Cabinet Minister Ian Black, former Conservative MP Carolyn Findlay, entrepreneur Yuri Fulmer, and Kamloops Centre MLA Peter Melibar, the only candidate in the running who currently has a seat in the legislature. Kamloops expanding its heat response plan for the forthcoming summer, building on lessons from last year's record number of heat alerts and shifting further toward a community-wide cooling network. City officials say the 2025 season saw five heat activations over 23 days, prompting a mix of indoor and outdoor cooling options, including free swimming, seniors programming, and some new misting stations as well. Protective Services Director Ty Helgeson says the city moving away from centralized cooling centers, though.
3: Our extreme heat response in 2025 continued to move towards our cooling network rather than centralized cooling centers, as we talked about last year before the season. We were activated five times over 23 days during the summer of 2025.
1: For 2026, this year, the city will expand access to free swimming through partnerships, continue targeted heat response classes for vulnerable residents, and maintain outdoor cooling infrastructure like misting stations and water refill points. Officials say the approach is designed to better reach people who might not be able to access traditional cooling spaces. New stats show Canada slipping into a technical recession through the first quarter. Stats Canada says economic growth stalling in the first quarter, leading to a second consecutive decline in real gross domestic product. BMO chief economist Doug Porter says in a note to clients that there's little debate the economy has struggled to make any headway over the past year or so amid ongoing trade conflict. He also says there will be plenty of debate of whether the data constitutes an actual recession before adding, quote, he would say no, not really. New concerns on whether U.S. wages can keep up with inflation as the number of people saving their paychecks appears to have taken a bit of a hit.
4: New government data shows Americans are saving less of their income than at any other time in the last 4 years. The personal savings rate dropped sharply to 2.6% in April. 1 year ago, it was twice that high. And typically in a healthy economy, that savings rate is around 6%. So this does suggest that people are dipping into their savings to help pay for essentials like gas and groceries as those prices spike.
1: That is reporter Elizabeth Schulze. Ontario man accused of selling deadly substances online to people at risk of hurting themselves, pleading guilty to 14 counts of aiding suicide. Reporter Lisa Laporte.
5: Kenneth Law was set to stand trial last month on these charges, as well as 14 counts of first-degree murder. But his defense lawyer indicated the murder charges would be withdrawn and Law would instead plead guilty to the lesser charges. Court heard today that the Crown plans to withdraw the murder charges after Law is sentenced, with a hearing expected this fall.
1: Police say Law ran several websites used to sell sodium nitrate and other items that can be used for self-harm. Some 1,200 packages shipped to people in more than 40 countries, including 160 addresses here in Canada. U.S. President Donald Trump's new anti-weaponization fund hitting a legal roadblock.
6: President Trump's anti-weaponization fund has hit a legal roadblock. A federal judge is temporarily stopping the administration from paying any claims through the nearly $1.8 billion fund set up for Trump allies who believe they were government weaponization victims. The judge is also banning the fund's actual creation as a suit challenging it plays out. There's been fierce backlash since the Justice Department announced the fund last week.
7: Anybody in this country is eligible to apply.
6: Acting Attorney General Todd Blanche did not rule out letting Capitol rioters seek compensation. Sagar Meghani, Washington.
1: And rumors that Ontario pilots have been hired to spread ticks from the air now appears to be untrue. Social media posts sharing a rumor originating from an anonymous forum have been fueling a conspiracy theory that the ticks were being dropped with the intention of infecting more people with Lyme disease for reasons that are still unclear. There have been no verified incidences of pilots dropping boxes of ticks from airplanes with the original form, not providing any evidence to support the claim. The Ontario Federation of Agriculture says it's not received any comments or reports from farmers finding tick boxes in their fields. For the latest information throughout your day, go to RadioNL.com. Your weather's next.
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1: Overcast skies and possible rain throughout the rest of our morning here in Kamloops, but we are anticipating the skies to clear off a bit as we move forward. Looking for temperatures around just 24 degrees this afternoon with a chance of showers and possible thundershowers late this afternoon and this evening as well, low down to 13. For tomorrow, mostly cloudy day to start off your weekend, a high of just 22 degrees, chance of showers in the evening as well. Sunday, it'll warm up a little bit, 24 degrees for your daytime high with mostly cloudy conditions. As we start off June, Monday, looking at 23 degrees under a mix of sun and cloud. Warms up from there, though, 26 on Tuesday. We've got 27 on Wednesday and Thursday, all 3 days, a mix of sun and cloud, the call.
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1: Paul James with you from the NL Sports Desk. It is the second and final game of the preseason for your BC Lions this afternoon here on Radio NL as they take on the Blue Bombers. Kamloops Products, Jacob Bond and Colton Meikle expected to get some reps in before final decisions are made on their future with the club. BC Lions football with the pregame coverage for Gord's Appliance and Mattress Center at 4:30 with a kickoff from Winnipeg at 5:30. Now, speaking of the future, BC Lions camp wrapping up for another summer here in Kamloops as the Leos move on. But the question is, has it wrapped up for good? NL's John Keane explains.
10: Next spring is a club option year for the Lions and a current 3-year agreement with the city. Quarterback Nathan Rourke is hoping they'll be back.
11: It's been great. We love it here in Kamloops. We feel very welcomed. We have a great setup here at TRU. I'm hoping that we can continue to be here in the future.
10: But a changing CFL schedule next summer will create some logistical issues like use of the dorms at TRU for the players. Lions GM Ryan Rigmaiden hopes the logistic hurdles can be worked out.
12: I'll say this, from an evaluation standpoint for what we need, this is the perfect place to do it. We love being here. If it were up to me, we'd be here for a long, long time, but we'll let our president, Dwayne Veneau, handle that.
10: The jump is about 3 weeks sooner than this season, and in a statement from business operations from the Lions, they said, quote, at this stage, there are some elements that need to be worked through for 2027 and beyond. That'll be an ongoing process, end quote. The Lions have made Kamloops their camp home dating back to 2010. John Keane, NL Sports.
1: Over to hockey, where the Kamloops Blazers have signed their first-round selection from this month's WHL Prospects Draft. Forward Mika Montgomery, selected by the Blazers in the first round, 8th overall. From Edmonton, Montgomery, standing 6 feet tall, he's 175 pounds. He played last season with OHA Edmonton's U15 prep team. In 30 games, he led his team in scoring with 21 goals, 42 assists for 63 points. He was in Kamloops this past weekend for the Blazers' spring development camp. Well, a do-or-die scenario this evening for the Montreal Canadiens in the NHL's Eastern Conference Final. The Habs are facing elimination down 3-1 to Logan Stankoven and the Carolina Hurricanes. Montreal defenseman Alexander Carrier says his team used to be counted out, though.
13: It's part of our team. I think we're a team that competes, younger group that, you know, a fast-paced team. I think it's important that we keep that and we stay desperate.
1: The Habs taking the series opener 6-2, but have failed to register more than 20 shots on goal since then, including 18 in Game 4's 4-0 shutout. 36-year-old goaltender Freddie Anderson boasting a playoff best 1.44 goals against average and a .928 save percentage. Kamloops product Logan Stankoven currently sitting third in playoff goals scored with 8, 2 behind Pavel Dorofeyev and Brett Howden of the Vegas Golden Knights, who each have 10 goals. For the Hurricanes, it's a chance to make it back to the Stanley Cup Final for the first time in 20 years after narrowly missing out on a shot at the finals last season after they got rolled over by Florida in 5. Game time from Raleigh this evening going at 5 this afternoon. The winner of that series moves on to take on the Golden Knights of Vegas. Well, it's a day off for Team Canada today at the World Hockey Championships in Switzerland. Canada advancing into the semifinals of the tournament after rolling over Team USA 4-0 in the quarters. Sidney Crosby with his first goal of the tournament in that game. Canada will play Finland in the semifinals on Saturday after the Finns rolled over the Czechs 4-1 yesterday. The other semifinal will have the host Swiss taking on Norway. Switzerland riding goalie Leonardo Giannone, who has a .60 goals against average and a .966 save percentage throughout the tournament, would score a 3-1 win over Sweden, Norway upsetting the Latvians 2-0. Well, a lot of questions still circling around what could or should have been seen in the lead-up to the death of four-time Stanley Cup champion Claude Lemieux. The 60-year-old Lemieux found dead yesterday morning after taking his own life inside a furniture store showroom in Lake Park, Florida, where he lived. Lemieux was the Montreal Canadiens' torchbearer prior to Game 3 of the Eastern Conference Final on Monday night. Hated by every team he played against for his abrasive, in-your-face style, Lemieux would go on to become a player agent in his post-hockey career. He won the Conn Smythe Trophy as playoff MVP with Jersey back in 95 and one of four Stanley Cups he lifted with Jersey, Colorado, and Montreal. Time to play ball in Kamloops. The Kamloops Northpaws opening up a new West Coast League season tonight at Norbrock up against the Corvallis Knights out of Oregon. Dylan Decker is a Kamloops homegrown product on the team. Can't wait to get things started.
14: 100%. Just looking forward to playing in front of a full Norbrock Stadium in Kamloops. I mean, the fans here are always great. Love playing in my hometown. We got a good group of guys. Just like looking forward to getting on the field and playing baseball.
1: Three-game set has games tonight and tomorrow at 6:30 in the series finale Sunday at noon. We'll make it three straight for the Blue Jays as they creep their way ever so slowly back into relevance in the American League East. The Jays heard here on Radio NL yesterday able to put together a solid eighth inning, which included rookie Yohendrick Pinago drawing a bases-loaded walk in the top of the eighth to cash in George Springer and the winning run as the Jays would go on to beat Baltimore 2-1. Andrés Giménez, who opened up the scoring for the Jays with a solo home run in the third off a former teammate and Jay Chris Bassett, says Pinago and the other new faces in the injury-depleted Jays lineup starting to come together well.
15: He's really happy. I feel really happy. They're doing their jobs. They seem like they've been here for a while. They play the game the right way, and the most important thing, they are helping the Toronto Blue Jays win.
1: Jays continue their series in Baltimore this afternoon. We're going to carry BC Lions football this afternoon, but we'll have games at 3 and 4 of the series in Baltimore Saturday and Sunday here on Radio NL. Saturday's game starting at 1, then the closer on Sunday at 9. Jays just now one game back of .500 on the season, able to gain a half game on the Yankees, who are 1.5 ahead of the Jays in second in the AL East. The Rays, who are also idle but nursing a four-game losing skid at the moment, still 8 games ahead of the Jays at the top of the AL East. Well, return to power for the big Frenchman. After being held to just 20 points and 6 rebounds in Game 5, Victor Wembanyama would turn it on in Game 6 last night. 28 points, 10 rebounds, 3 blocks as well to lead the San Antonio Spurs to a decisive Game 7 in the NBA's Western Conference Finals with a 118-91 rout of the defending champion Oklahoma City Thunder. Reigning league MVP Canadian Shai Gilgeous-Alexander held to a team-high 15 points on 6-for-18 shooting. Game 7 going tomorrow night in Oklahoma City. Winner take on the New York Knicks in the NBA Final. They call themselves Chicks with Sticks. Kamloops sending a female ball hockey team to the Ball Hockey Nationals in Montreal this July. Same team winning provincials in Kamloops this past summer. Team captain Rochelle Haywood-Farmer says they're looking forward to making the trip east.
16: The team bonded so well in provincials that we said we'll wait and see where nationals will be because we knew we'd get a berth. And of course it was Montreal. And I think it was pretty easy to get 20 girls to sign up for Montreal with no husbands or no kids and just go and see how we do.
1: The team mainly made up of players from the Kamloops Vibe hockey team, along with several others. They'll compete in the C-Level Nationals July 14th to the 19th. And the biggest pickleball tournament Kamloops has ever hosted begins this morning at both Riverside and McDonald Park. 425 entries in the field. The Kamloops Open hosted by the Kamloops Pickleball Club. The action will run until Sunday evening. And that's the latest from the NL Sports Desk.
17: From the bustle of vendors at the Kamloops Farmers Market to the cheers of a goal scored at Hillside Stadium. That's Kamloops, and so are we. Radio NL. And

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1: The question is, would you rather be a passenger or rather be the driver? And provide context with it. Like, why?
2: Yeah, Sarah texted and said, 100% I would rather be the driver. I've never been in an accident. Take a lot of pride in my driving skills. There are three people in my life that I would say are just as good or better drivers than myself. That'd be my parents and my ex. They were honestly the only people I didn't want to critique while driving with. I really don't care for people, especially backseat drivers. So I would rather drive. Now, I might have a bit of a lead foot, but my family has officially voted and said that I'm the best driver in the family.
1: Oh, they voted?
2: Yep.
1: Okay.
2: So there you go.
1: Well, that's... I've never been called the best at anything in my family.
2: Really?
1: No. That'd be my brother. We have Jillian on the phone, and you had a good story you texted in that we wanted you to share.
3: I prefer to be the passenger, unless it's with my mom. Then I want to be a driver.
2: And why is that?
3: My mom is blind in one eye and has been since, well, way before me.
2: Okay.
3: And so she went to put her seatbelt on and she hit herself in the eye and she was like, oh my God, oh my God. And I was like, Mom, are you okay? She's like, yeah, it's just my good eye, but it's fine.
1: So
3: she needed to buckle her seatbelt and then put herself into drive. And I was like, what are you, like, can you see? She's like, a little bit, it's fine.
1: A little bit.
3: Anyway, yeah,
2: kind
3: I'm
2: of,
3: never.
2: Just a little.
3: Yeah. So now I drive.
1: I love how you're like, she hit herself in the eye, the good eye.
2: Yeah.
1: And then
3: she says the good eye. Yeah.
1: And then she put herself in drive.
2: Well, she put the car in drive and proceeded to drive after
3: to drive
2: hitting
3: away
2: herself in the eye with seatbelt. Yeah.
1: Yeah, that's safe.
3: Yeah.
1: I'm so glad
2: you're the driver when you're with your mom. Otherwise, you'd rather be a passenger.
3: Exactly. Yeah.
2: Really? Interesting.
1: Yeah. You're a bad driver when somebody who loves to be the passenger says, I'll be the driver.
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1: Morning. I'm Paul James with the latest from the NL Newsroom. It's now down to counting the votes and crunching the numbers for the BC Conservative Party. Over 20,000 card-carrying members had been eligible to cast ballots until 8 this morning to decide who will take over leadership of the official opposition. Interim leader Trevor Halford says that whomever comes out on top of the leadership race needs to shake off any thoughts about internal politics and focus instead on the 95% of British Columbians who are not members of a political party.
2: What we have to do is we have to put forward solutions that actually give people hope. Hope that things can be better. And I don't think in terms of a left or a center or right perspective on that. I think about right and wrong. And so my advice to whoever's successful on Saturday night is to kind of adhere to that, where that's what people want to hear right now from their leaders.
1: BC Conservative leadership race, including Kamloops Centre MLA Peter Milibar, former MP Carrie Lynn Finley, entrepreneur Yuri Fulmer, former BC Liberal Cabinet Minister Ian Black, and backroom Conservative pundit Caroline Elliott. Find out tomorrow night which one has emerged as party leader, as Milibar is the only one among the five to hold a seat in the legislature. The winner among the other four would need a by-election to enter into lawmaking in Victoria ahead of the next general election, which is not for another 2.5 years. Kamloops officials say the city heading into the summer with heightened awareness of climate-related risks, including heat, drought, wildfire, and smoke. Council staff outlining early indicators showing mixed snowpack conditions and emphasizing the need for year-round monitoring and preparedness. Protective Services Director Ty Helgeson says emergency teams are consistently tracking conditions and adjusting plans as new data comes forward.
3: As always, the mantra in the emergency preparedness team is plan the work in advance so that when an event happens, we can just work the plan and we're not trying to come up with the plan while we are in that intense situation.
1: The city says its Emergency Operations Center, wildlife partnerships, and extreme heat protocols all being strengthened ahead of this summer. Officials also encouraging residents to prepare early, register for emergency alerts, and have personal heat and evacuation plans in place as well. Stats Canada reporting this country is slipping into a technical recession through the first quarter. The agency says economic growth stalling in the first quarter. Real GDP was slightly negative on an annualized basis. That is two straight quarters of real GDP decline here in Canada. Data painting a mixed picture for the overall economy. An Ontario man accused of selling deadly substances online to people who wanted to kill themselves in more than 40 countries, entering a plea of guilty in court. Kenneth Law pleading guilty to 14 counts of aiding suicide today. He was set to stand trial last month on the charges, as well as 14 counts of first-degree murder before his lawyer said that the latter charges would be withdrawn and his client would plead guilty to the lesser charges. The court hearing today that the Crown plans to withdraw the murder charges after Law is sentenced, with a hearing expected in the fall. Head of the World Health Organization saying that they've arrived in Kinshasa to support efforts against the outbreak of this rare type of Ebola, which has been making the rounds in the Democratic Republic of Congo. WHO Director General Tedros Adhanom Ghebreyesus describing the outbreak as being very complex. He says the high number of people displaced by armed conflict in that region, as well as food insecurity complicating the containment of the outbreak. The DR Congo's Public Health Emergency Operations Center says there are 238 suspected deaths due to Ebola and more than 1,000 suspected cases. A rocket test for space firm Blue Origin ending in destruction in Florida. Reporter Victor Akendo.
4: Overnight, a catastrophic failure on the launch pad. A massive fireball erupting, lighting up the night sky over Cape Canaveral, Florida. A Blue Origin rocket exploding. Blue Origin founder Jeff Bezos says all personnel are safe. No one was on board.
1: The investigation is underway to figure out what went wrong with the New Glenn rocket, which Blue Origin and NASA are hoping will one day help send equipment to the moon. Rocket failures, while somewhat spectacular, are actually an expected part of testing, though. It allows engineers to better understand where flaws take place and the need to be addressed before spaceflight by humans or sensitive equipment. For the latest information throughout your day, go to RadioNL.com. Your weather's next.
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1: Chance of rain easing back here in Kamloops after some fairly heavy overnight showers and some drizzle throughout most of your early morning. For today, 24 degrees expected for your high, with a possibility of some thundershower activity coming our way this evening and late afternoon as well. Lows to 13 for tonight. Mostly cloudy for tomorrow as well. 22 degrees for your daytime high, with possibility of some shower activity mixed in on Saturday evening as well. Mostly cloudy on Sunday, 24 expected. We've got 23 degrees under a bit of a sunshine day on Monday to start off your June as well. 26 degrees anticipated on Tuesday. We're up to 27 under partly cloudy skies Wednesday as well as Thursday.
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0: From an early morning cycle down Rivers Trail to a walk around MacArthur Island, that's Kamloops, and so are we.

0: So apparently Madonna does kiss and tell. She was asked who her best partner was between the sheets, and she spilled the beans, and so will we.
1: ¿Cómo puede ser verdad?
0: That story coming up in about 20 minutes or so. First, let's hear from Madonna. La Isla Bonita, parted 10 in a row.

0: April Wine, there's Bad Side of the Moon. It's part of your 70s, 80s, 90s. So Madonna has been on tour talking up her upcoming album, Confessions 2. And, you know, she has been with a few people in her life. And she was asked who stands out as the best. In an interview with Grindr, they asked her to name her number one person between the sheets. Now, she qualified that she's only counting people who have passed on. So, not anybody that's alive. But she said it was John F. Kennedy Jr. When the interviewer said he'd heard that JFK was impressive physically and also talented, she confirmed it. She said John and she hooked up in the late 80s. And now we know. All right, let's do it. Another 10 in a row. It's Michael Jackson and Bad next.
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2: I'm Paul James with the latest from the NL Newsroom. It's a first chance for the traveling public to see what sort of headway has or has not been made when it comes to replacing the Red Bridge linking the city of Kamloops into Kamloops. A pair of open houses being set for next month, including one next week at Moccasin Square Garden onto Kamloops. This comes some 8 months after the consultation process on replacing the link over the South Thompson River was first launched in September of last year, nearly 2 years after the iconic bridge burned to the ground. Kamloops Councillor, Deputy Mayor for MAID, Katie Newstater, says while they wait for the province, the city and Kamloops have been meeting semi-regularly where discussions about the Red Bridge have taken place.
3: Very united on what we believe is needed for the Red Bridge, first and foremost, that it be built and that it be built as expeditiously as possible. We know that it needs to have two lanes and it needs to have an active transportation path. So a lot of agreement in that room about what we need, which is, again, why it makes it a bit mysterious that it's not through Treasury, at least yet.
2: Well, the Red Bridge was owned by the province and the government has promised a replacement, the timing for which has not been made clear. That's Canada saying economic growth stalling in this country during the first quarter. The agency says this has led to a second consecutive decline in real gross domestic product, which meets the technical definition of a recession. Not all economists weighing in on StatsCan report today convinced the label is necessary. Bradley Saunders with Capital Economics says a trade-induced technical recession was likely already over, as rising oil and gas activity means that the second quarter of 2026 is tracking toward a solid rebound, expectations of 0.4% growth coming through Q2. U.S. federal judge temporarily blocking any payouts from the Trump administration's $1.8 billion anti-weaponization settlement fund. The district judge in Virginia also barring the government from moving forward with the fund's creation while litigation is pending to challenge it. The creation of the fund sparking fierce backlash over its eligibility considerations and the possibility that even January 6 rioters who stormed the U.S. Capitol in 2021 would be free to seek compensation. For the latest information throughout your day, go to RadioNL.com. Your weather's next.
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2: Overcast skies and possible rain throughout the rest of our morning here in Kamloops, but we are anticipating the skies to clear off a bit as we move forward. Looking for temperatures around just 24 degrees this afternoon with a chance of showers and possible thundershowers late this afternoon and this evening as well, low down to 13. For tomorrow, mostly cloudy day to start off your weekend, a high of just 22 degrees, chance of showers in the evening as well. Sunday, it'll warm up a little bit, 24 degrees for your daytime high with mostly cloudy conditions. As we start off June, Monday, looking at 23 degrees under a mix of sun and cloud. Warms up from there, though, 26 on Tuesday. We've got 27 on Wednesday and Thursday, all 3 days, a mix of sun and cloud, the call.
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1: Good morning. I'm Paul James with the latest from the NL Newsroom. Chance for the public to see what headway may or may not be made to replace the Red Bridge. A pair of open houses being announced for next month. One includes this coming Wednesday, hosted by Tecumloops. Well, the city of Kamloops will put on a second open house June 17th. Deputy Mayor for May, Katie Neustater, says the open houses, a good update, but says more fundamental questions do need to be answered.
2: I mean, we can talk about design, we can talk about color. What does it look like to honor the history and meaning of the Red Bridge? But at the end of the day, build it. Why isn't it through Treasury at this point? We should be talking about those final touches, not the foundation of the project.
1: This will be the first chance for the public to see what options are available for the replacement of the Red Bridge, which was burned down by someone in September of 2024. Federal Conservative leader Pierre Poilievre flipping back the old playbook, going back to attack mode and label politics, this time connected to the latest GDP figures. Stats Canada's latest revised GDP figures for the first quarter showing the national economy stayed essentially flat through the first 3 months of the year, posting negative growth of less than 0.1%. This, combined with negative growth of 0.6% through the fourth quarter of last year, though, puts Canada into a textbook technical recession.
3: There's nothing technical about having an empty stomach because you can't afford paying the worst food inflation in the G7. There's nothing technical about coming home from work and telling your kids that you no longer have a job and that they're going to have to sell the house because Canada has the second highest unemployment in the G7. That is not technical. It is real. This is a full-blown liberal recession.
1: Latest figures from Stats Canada do show that any recession the country is in will be short-lived, as the projections do show a growth rate of 0.4% expected through the second quarter. The voting window now closed for card-carrying BC Conservative Party members to vote for their new leader. Those who did not vote for the leadership before 8 a.m. now out of luck. Interim leader Trevor Halford says whomever emerges from this has to focus immediately on taking control of the party and directing them toward potentially governing the province.
4: Over 95% of British Columbians walk around without a party membership in their card. They don't. They don't have one. They don't have one to the NDP. They don't want to have one to the Federal Liberals. They don't have one to the Conservative Party. And I think we've got to acknowledge that, right? And not everybody's in these bubbles of, you know, are you an NDP? Are you a Federal Liberal? Are you a Conservative? Are you... I think we've got to get away from that.
1: BC Conservative Executive now starting to tally the votes, with the final outcome due to be announced tomorrow evening. Five in the running include Conservative backroom stalwart Caroline Elliott, former BC Liberal Cabinet Minister Ian Black, former Conservative MP Carolyn Findlay, entrepreneur Yuri Fulmer, and Kamloops Centre MLA Peter Milibar, who's the only candidate in the running, currently holds a seat in the legislature. Health Minister Marjorie Michel defending a decision to restrict travel from three African countries. This despite the World Health Organization saying that it recommends against any such move. Michel saying that Canada, the U.S. and Mexico need to align their measures because of the forthcoming World Cup.
5: People are traveling a lot during FIFA, and even if Canada still remains low risk, but we are taking all the precautionary measures.
1: Canada paused certain immigration and travel applications for 90 days and require a 21-day self-isolation period for recent travelers from the DR Congo, Uganda, and South Sudan. The U.S. federal judge temporarily blocking payments from the Trump administration's $1.8 billion anti-weaponization settlement fund. District judge in Virginia also barring the government from moving forward with the fund's creation while litigation is pending to challenge it. Creation of the fund sparking fierce backlash over eligibility considerations and the possibility even January 6 rioters may benefit. For the latest information throughout your day, go to RadioNL.com. Your weather's next.

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3: Chance of rain easing back here in Kamloops after some fairly heavy overnight showers and some drizzle throughout most of your early morning. For today, 24 degrees expected for your high, with a possibility of some thundershower activity coming our way this evening and late afternoon as well. Lows to 13 for tonight. Mostly cloudy for tomorrow as well. 22 degrees for your daytime high, with possibility of some shower activity mixed in on Saturday evening as well. Mostly cloudy on Sunday, 24 expected. We've got 23 degrees under a bit of a sunshine day on Monday to start off your June as well. 26 degrees anticipated on Tuesday. We're up to 27 under partly cloudy skies Wednesday as well as Thursday.
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I'm Stacey. What are you doing for the weekend? 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

Chilliwack, Fly at Night, 70s, 80s, 90s. I'm Stacy. Hey, we go all 80s this afternoon as we gear up for our weekend, and we like to get the weekend vibes started just a little bit early. So if you need a taste, we are Together Forever. Rick Astley, part of 10 in a row.

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1: I'm Paul James with the latest from the NL Newsroom. It's a first chance for the traveling public to see what sort of headway has or has not been made when it comes to replacing the Red Bridge linking the city of Kamloops into Kamloops. A pair of open houses being set for next month, including one next week at Moccasin Square Garden onto Kamloops. This comes some 8 months after the consultation process on replacing the link over the South Thompson River was first launched in September of last year, nearly 2 years after the iconic bridge burned to the ground. Kamloops Councillor, Deputy Mayor for MAID, Katie Newstater, says while they wait for the province, the city and Kamloops have been meeting semi-regularly where discussions about the Red Bridge have taken place.
2: Very united on what we believe is needed for the Red Bridge, first and foremost, that it be built and that it be built as expeditiously as possible. We know that it needs to have two lanes and it needs to have an active transportation path. So a lot of agreement in that room about what we need, which is, again, why it makes it a bit mysterious that it's not through Treasury, at least yet.
1: Well, the Red Bridge was owned by the province and the government has promised a replacement, the timing for which has not been made clear. That's Canada saying economic growth stalling in this country during the first quarter. The agency says this has led to a second consecutive decline in real gross domestic product, which meets the technical definition of a recession. Not all economists weighing in on StatsCan report today convinced the label is necessary. Bradley Saunders with Capital Economics says a trade-induced technical recession was likely already over, as rising oil and gas activity means that the second quarter of 2026 is tracking toward a solid rebound, expectations of 0.4% growth coming through Q2. U.S. federal judge temporarily blocking any payouts from the Trump administration's $1.8 billion anti-weaponization settlement fund. The district judge in Virginia also barring the government from moving forward with the fund's creation while litigation is pending to challenge it. The creation of the fund is sparking fierce backlash over its eligibility considerations and the possibility that even January 6 rioters who stormed the U.S. Capitol in 2021 would be free to seek compensation. For the latest information throughout your day, go to RadioNL.com. Your weather's next.
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1: Overcast skies and possible rain throughout the rest of our morning here in Kamloops, but we are anticipating the skies to clear off a bit as we move forward. Looking for temperatures around just 24 degrees this afternoon with a chance of showers and possible thundershowers late this afternoon and this evening as well, low down to 13. For tomorrow, mostly cloudy day to start off your weekend, a high of just 22 degrees, chance of showers in the evening as well. Sunday, it'll warm up a little bit, 24 degrees for your daytime high with mostly cloudy conditions. As we start off June, Monday, looking at 23 degrees under a mix of sun and cloud. Warms up from there, though, 26 on Tuesday. We've got 27 on Wednesday and Thursday, all 3 days, a mix of sun and cloud, the call.
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A belated happy birthday to Lenny Kravitz, who turned 62 on the 26th. 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
1: Lyle Seville, Forever Young. 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Always 39. And I still have the same mindset I had in my early 20s.

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4: So you say you had a lot of influence from the older generation about some of your music, including this band.
5: 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I need to get a record player. Mine is still one of those old Disney ones, you know, the plastic. One of the first one, transportable ones, you know. So.
4: I straight up know that my sisters and I had one we used to have to share. Hotel California, it's the Eagles.

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1: Morning. I'm Paul James with the latest from the NL Newsroom. Some tangible movement being made toward an eventual replacement of the Red Bridge here in Kamloops to Kamloops in the city of Kamloops, announcing a pair of open houses, one in each jurisdiction this coming month. To Kamloops will host an event this coming Wednesday for the public to review the proposals for the bridge replacement on Wednesday at Moccasin Square Garden, followed by the city a week later. Deputy Mayor for May, Katie Neustater, saying the hope from the city's point of view is that the tender could go out before the municipal election takes place in October.
2: I also struggle to understand why this can't operate outside of normal process. This was not an anticipated need. This is not something that needs to be put into a pipeline. This is an emergency build. We're replacing something that burnt down and a critical asset.
1: The open houses will represent the first time the public gets a chance to see how far along the process is to replace the Red Bridge. The nearly 100-year-old bridge torched in September of 2024. Commuters increasingly frustrated as the bridge a critical link between the Mount Paul Industrial Park and Kamloops via River Street. It's now down to counting in the race to take over the official opposition in Victoria. Voting in the BC Conservative leadership race coming to an end this morning at 8, with the over 20,000 card-carrying members eligible. Interim leader Trevor Halford says that whomever comes out on top needs to wipe clear any issues surrounding internal party politics and instead focus on the 95% of British Columbians who are not members of a political party.
3: What we have to do is we have to put forward solutions that actually give people hope. Hope that things can be better. And I don't think in terms of a left or a center or right perspective on that. I think about right and wrong. And so my advice to whoever's successful on Saturday night is to kind of adhere to that, where that's what people want to hear right now from their leaders.
1: The five in the running include Conservative backroom stalwart Caroline Elliott, former BC Liberal Cabinet Minister Ian Black, former Conservative MP Carolyn Findlay, entrepreneur Yuri Fulmer, and Kamloops Centre MLA Peter Milibar. Word of a technical recession has the federal Conservative leader hitting play again on some of his old favorites during the Justin Trudeau era. Stats Canada out with the latest figures showing Canada hit two consecutive quarters of negative growth, which is the technical definition of a recession. Federal Conservative leader Pierre Poilievre describing it now as a, quote, full-blown liberal recession.
4: It's not just one or two little data points that cause this, my friends. It is one of many data points that we see today. For example, in the last few weeks alone, we have fact after fact showing that the liberal economy is collapsing. I'm going to quote from Equifax. Insolvency volumes have increased to levels not seen since 2009, up 19% year over year.
1: While growth through the first quarter was flat in Canada, the forecast for Q2 does show a rise in GDP growth of 0.4%. Drones made in Canada could soon be headed to the battlefield in Ukraine. Defense ministers of both countries signing off on an agreement on the margins of the CANSEC trade show in Ottawa this week to support the co-production of drones. National Defense says the drones will be made by Ukrainian company Airlogix and Canadian drone maker Sentinel R&D. Canada and Ukraine signing off on a letter of intent last fall to co-produce defense technology in both countries. Kamloops officials say the city headed toward the summer with a heightened awareness of climate-related risk, including heat, drought, wildfire, and smoke. Presenting at council, staff outlining early indicators showing mixed snowpack conditions and emphasizing the need for year-round monitoring and preparedness. Protective Services Director Ty Helgeson says emergency teams constantly tracking conditions and adjusting plans as new data comes in.
5: As always, the mantra in the emergency preparedness team is plan the work in advance so that when an event happens, we can just work the plan and we're not trying to come up with the plan while we are in that intense situation.
1: The city says its Emergency Operations Center, Wildlife Partnership, and Extreme Heat Protocols all being strengthened ahead of this summer. For the latest information throughout your day, go to radionl.com. Weather's next.
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1: Chance of rain easing back here in Kamloops after some fairly heavy overnight showers and some drizzle throughout most of your early morning. For today, 24 degrees expected for your high, with a possibility of some thundershower activity coming our way this evening and late afternoon as well. Lows to 13 for tonight. Mostly cloudy for tomorrow as well. 22 degrees for your daytime high, with possibility of some shower activity mixed in on Saturday evening as well. Mostly cloudy on Sunday, 24 expected. We've got 23 degrees under a bit of a sunshine day on Monday to start off your June as well. 26 degrees anticipated on Tuesday. We're up to 27 under partly cloudy skies Wednesday as well as Thursday.
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0: Salt and Ghost, dream come true, part of your 70s, 80s, 90s. I'm Stacey Thompson, lunch around the corner, and with that, I want to tell you about this awesome pop-up restaurant in Kyoto, Japan, where the servers get your order wrong nearly 40% of the time, and yet the customers love it. It's a restaurant called the Restaurant of Mistaken Orders, and every server is living with dementia. So wrong orders are not just forgiven, they are part of the experience. And the customer satisfaction rate is 99%. The restaurant operates as a recurring pop-up in Kyoto, and it's not really open every day. So you need to check before you go. However, some of the people who are involved with this that have dementia, their loved ones have noticed a surge of confidence and laughter in their eyes. And the people who come in and make their orders, when they don't get what they've ordered, it gives them a chance to try something else that maybe they would never have tasted had they not gone to this place. Restaurant of Mistaken Orders, where servers live with dementia. Maybe we could do something like that around here, you know? Let's get to it. Another 10 in a row. We'll hear from the Proclaimers next.
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2: I'm Paul James with the latest from the NL Newsroom. It's a first chance for the traveling public to see what sort of headway has or has not been made when it comes to replacing the Red Bridge linking the city of Kamloops into Kamloops. A pair of open houses being set for next month, including one next week at Moccasin Square Garden onto Kamloops. This comes some 8 months after the consultation process on replacing the link over the South Thompson River was first launched in September of last year, nearly 2 years after the iconic bridge burned to the ground. Kamloops Councillor, Deputy Mayor for MAID, Katie Newstater, says while they wait for the province, the city and Tecumloops have been meeting semi-regularly where discussions about the Red Bridge have taken place.
3: Very united on what we believe is needed for the Red Bridge, first and foremost, that it be built and that it be built as expeditiously as possible. We know that it needs to have two lanes and it needs to have an active transportation path. So a lot of agreement in that room about what we need, which is, again, why it makes it a bit mysterious that it's not through Treasury, at least yet.
2: Well, the Red Bridge was owned by the province and the government has promised a replacement, the timing for which has not been made clear. That's Canada saying economic growth stalling in this country during the first quarter. The agency says this has led to a second consecutive decline in real gross domestic product, which meets the technical definition of a recession. Not all economists weighing in on StatsCan report today convinced the label is necessary. Bradley Saunders with Capital Economics says a trade-induced technical recession was likely already over, as rising oil and gas activity means that the second quarter of 2026 is tracking toward a solid rebound, expectations of 0.4% growth coming through Q2. U.S. federal judge temporarily blocking any payouts from the Trump administration's $1.8 billion anti-weaponization settlement fund. The district judge in Virginia also barring the government from moving forward with the fund's creation while litigation is pending to challenge it. The creation of the fund sparking fierce backlash over its eligibility considerations and the possibility that even January 6 rioters who stormed the U.S. Capitol in 2021 would be free to seek compensation. For the latest information throughout your day, go to RadioNL.com. Your weather's next.
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2: Overcast skies and possible rain throughout the rest of our morning here in Kamloops, but we are anticipating the skies to clear off a bit as we move forward. Looking for temperatures around just 24 degrees this afternoon with a chance of showers and possible thundershowers late this afternoon and this evening as well, low down to 13. For tomorrow, mostly cloudy day to start off your weekend, a high of just 22 degrees, chance of showers in the evening as well. Sunday, it'll warm up a little bit, 24 degrees for your daytime high with mostly cloudy conditions. As we start off June, Monday, looking at 23 degrees under a mix of sun and cloud. Warms up from there, though, 26 on Tuesday. We've got 27 on Wednesday and Thursday, all 3 days, a mix of sun and cloud, the call.
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You know, there's a version of this that I like slightly better than the original, and that is where Fleetwood Mac recorded themselves performing live, and they were joined by the USC marching band for this song while they exited the stage. 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
1: Good afternoon. I'm Jeff Andreas with the latest from the NL Newsroom. A fire near the Wilson House Community Garden on Kamloops' North Shore causing minor damage overnight, but officials say the historic building itself not affected. In a Facebook post published around 7:30 this morning, Kamloops North Shore BIA Executive Director Jeremy Hyten said the fire was contained to cedar hedges lining the garden area near the Wilson House. Hyten says damage appears limited to sections of fencing, hedges, and some melted watering cans inside the community garden, which is operated by a local nonprofit food security organization. The hedges belong to the neighborhood Ukrainian church property. The fire sparked concern online due to several suspicious fires reported on the North Shore recently. However, Hyten says it's unlikely this incident is connected, noting it had been about a month since the last reported fire in that area. He adds the location of the blaze suggests the fire may have been accidental, though discussions with Kamloops Fire Rescue are expected in the coming days. It's a first chance for the traveling public to see what sort of headway has or has not been made when it comes to replacing the Red Bridge linking the city of Kamloops and to Kamloops. A pair of open houses have been set for next month, including one next week at Moccasin Square Garden onto Kamloops. This comes after some 8 months since the consultation process on replacing the link over the South Thompson River was first launched in September, and nearly 2 years after the iconic bridge was burned to the ground. Councillor and deputy mayor for the month, Katie Neustater, says while they wait for the province, the city and Tecumloos have been meeting semi-regularly with discussions about the Red Bridge taking place.
2: Very united on what we believe is needed for the Red Bridge, first and foremost, that it be built and that it be built as expeditiously as possible. We know that it needs to have two lanes and it needs to have an active transportation path. So a lot of agreement in that room about what we need, which is again why it makes it a bit mysterious that it's not through Treasury at least yet.
1: While the Red Bridge was owned by the government and it has promised a replacement, the timing still has not been made clear. The fire which destroyed the Red Bridge is still under investigation, with police determining it was arson which destroyed the nearly 90-year-old bridge. It is now a waiting game to see who will emerge as the new leader of the BC Conservative Party. Voting ended this morning at 8 a.m. for card-carrying members of the party who were asked to submit a ranked ballot based on their preferences among the five in the race. The winner will take over from the interim leader, Trevor Halford, who offered himself up as the party's leader while the leadership process played out. Halford says regardless of whoever emerges needs to focus immediately on taking control of the party and directing them towards potentially governing the province.
3: Over 95% of British Columbians walk around without a party membership in their card. They don't. They don't have one. They don't have one to the NDP. They don't want to have one to the Federal Liberals. They don't have one to the Conservative Party. And I think we've got to acknowledge that, right? And not everybody's in these bubbles of, you know, are you an NDP? Are you a Federal Liberal? Are you a Conservative? Are you? I think we've got to get away from that.
1: Results of the BC Conservative leadership vote will be made clear tomorrow evening. The five in the running include Conservative backroom stalwart Caroline Elliott, former BC Liberal Cabinet Minister Ian Black, former Conservative MP Carrie Lynn Finlay, entrepreneur Yuri Fulmer, and Kamloops Centre MLA Peter Milibar, the only candidate in the running who currently actually has a seat in the legislature. Gas prices may have fallen on optimism that a ceasefire in the Middle East war is on its way, but one expert says it will be expensive to fill up this summer. Even if the feud ends soon, OnPro International Chief Petroleum Analyst Roger McKnight says it could be 4 months until gas prices really decline because fuel inventories have been depleted during the conflict.
4: If I was a consumer, I would grab any price reduction you're seeing right now because they're not going to hold up in July and August.
1: Data from energy analytics website GasBuddy shows the cost of fueling up has been dropping for the last 10 days to about $1.76 per liter on average. Economists are pouring cold water on recession talk after Statistics Canada reported this morning that the country's economy stalled in the first quarter. While real gross domestic product expenditure was flat on a quarter-by-quarter basis, converting that to an annualized rate magnifies the quarterly changes and results in a decline of 0.1% for the first quarter. The annualized rate is the figure most economists pay close attention to. TD Bank economist Marco Urquileo says the first quarter dip was so marginal it's not the kind of contraction worth sounding the alarm over. For the latest information throughout your day, go to RadioNL.com. Weather will be coming up next.
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1: 70% chance of showers and a high of 24 this afternoon. Risk of a thunderstorm in the early part of the afternoon here on this Friday as well. Tonight, mainly cloudy. 30% chance of showers. Risk of a thunderstorm late this evening and after midnight. Low of 13. For tomorrow on Saturday, mainly cloudy and a high of 22 degrees. Cloudy, windy, and 24 for your Sunday. Monday, sun and cloud mix 23. Sun and cloud mix 26 for Tuesday. Sun and cloud mix 27 for midweek next week on Wednesday. Right now, outside the NL studios in the downtown of Kamloops, we got cloudy skies and the temperature at about 20 degrees.
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7: Market uptick through the afternoon trading session, seeing all the major indices in North America now in positive territory. Dow up 344. We've got the S&P 500 up 19. NASDAQ now into positive territory, up 54 points on the day. Well, here in Canada, the S&P TSX also climbing as well, up 69 points to 34,587. Some of the movers today here in Canada, including Manulife Financial, their shares the most actively traded by far, with over 10 million shares trading hands, but really no movement. A gain of just 1 cent on the day, a change of 0.2% to $52.80 per share. A lot of back and forth, obviously, there. Great West Life seeing a little jump of about 1.3%. We've got BlackBerry shares continuing to ride high. Another gain of about 2.5% on the day after some positive news from regulators in the States about its software development plans. BlackBerry shares now up to $12.42 per share. BlackBerry shares at one point were trading hands shortly after the Research and Molson collapse of around $2.50 per share. Whitecap Resources on the negative side, off about 2%. Baytex shares down about 1% on the day. We've got the spot gold price up close to 1.3%, $59 to $4,555 even. West Texas Intermediate for July delivery down $1.14, $87.76 for a barrel of oil, well below that $113 high point at one point for the price of oil amid the conflict with Iran. Western Canada Select set higher this morning, though, $1.13 to the barrel to $72.74 for Calgary's price for the U.S. market. And the Canadian dollar taking a little bit of a hit today. It is down 6 basis points right now against the greenback, currently trading 72.49 cents U.S.
0: From your Blazers snatching an extra point in overtime to a game-winning shot in front of your house, that's Kamloops, and so are we. 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

0: 70s, 80s, 90s. That's some good news for fans of music and museum and arts. Researchers at University College in London found that people who regularly engage in arts and cultural activities may actually age more slowly. The study looked at like 3,500 people, compared their hobbies with changes in their DNA and aging, and the results were awesome. People who, did arts activities at least once a week appeared to age 4% slower than people who rarely participated. And that is comparable to the benefits of weekly exercise. Activities include things like listening to music, reading, going to museums. And a professor behind the study says the arts should be viewed as a health-promoting behavior in a similar way to exercise. Well, let us help you stay younger. We'll keep playing. Another 10 in a row coming your way, and it includes ABBA next.
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2: Good afternoon, I'm Jeff Andreas with the latest from the NL Newsroom. A fire near the Wilson House Community Garden on Kamloops' North Shore causing minor damage overnight, but officials say the historic building itself not affected. In a Facebook post published around 7:30 this morning, Kamloops North Shore BIA Executive Director Jeremy Hyten said the fire was contained to cedar hedges lining the garden area near the Wilson House. Hyten says damage appears limited to sections of fencing, hedges, and some melted watering cans inside the community garden, which is operated by a local nonprofit food security organization. The hedges belong to the neighborhood Ukrainian church property. The fire sparked concern online due to several suspicious fires reported on the North Shore recently. However, Hyten says it's unlikely this incident is connected, noting it had been about a month since the last reported fire in that area. He adds the location of the blaze suggests the fire may have been accidental, though discussions with Kamloops Fire Rescue are expected in the coming days. It's a first chance for the traveling public to see what sort of headway has or has not been made when it comes to replacing the Red Bridge linking the city of Kamloops and to Kamloops. A pair of open houses have been set for next month, including one next week at Moccasin Square Garden on to Kamloops. This comes after some 8 months since the consultation process on replacing the link over the South Thompson River was first launched in September, and nearly 2 years after the iconic bridge was burned to the ground. Councillor and deputy mayor for the month, Katie Neustater, says while they wait for the province, the city and Tecumloos have been meeting semi-regularly with discussions about the Red Bridge taking place.
3: Very united on what we believe is needed for the Red Bridge, first and foremost, that it be built and that it be built as expeditiously as possible. We know that it needs to have two lanes and it needs to have an active transportation path. So a lot of agreement in that room about what we need, which is again why it makes it a bit mysterious that it's not through Treasury at least yet.
2: While the Red Bridge was owned by the government and it has promised a replacement, the timing still has not been made clear. The fire which destroyed the Red Bridge is still under investigation, with police determining it was arson which destroyed the nearly 90-year-old bridge. For the latest information throughout your day, go to RadioNL.com. Weather will be coming up next.
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2: 70% chance of showers and a high of 24 this afternoon. Risk of a thunderstorm in the early part of the afternoon here on this Friday as well. Tonight, mainly cloudy. 30% chance of showers. Risk of a thunderstorm late this evening and after midnight. Low of 13. For tomorrow on Saturday, mainly cloudy and a high of 22 degrees. Cloudy, windy, and 24 for your Sunday. Monday, sun and cloud mix 23. Sun and cloud mix 26 for Tuesday. Sun and cloud mix 27 for midweek next week on Wednesday. Right now, outside the NL studios in the downtown of Kamloops, we got cloudy skies and the temperature at about 20 degrees.
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John Lennon wrote this song for his second son, Sean, the one that he had with Yoko Ono. Sean was born in 1975. And here is the song, Beautiful Boy, Darling Boy. Here's John Lennon, 70s, 80s, 90s.

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1: Good afternoon, I'm Jeff Andreas with the latest from the NL Newsroom. A chance for the public to see what headway is being made to replace the Red Bridge. A pair of open houses have been announced for next month. This includes one on Wednesday hosted by Tecumloops, while the city of Kamloops will put on a second open house on June 17th. Deputy Mayor for the month of May and Councillor Katie Neustater says the open houses will be a good update, but says more fundamental questions will need to be answered still.
2: I mean, we can talk about design, we can talk about color. What does it look like to honor the history and meaning of the Red Bridge, but at the end of the day, build it. Why isn't it through Treasury at this point? We should be talking about those final touches, not the foundation of the project.
1: This will be the first chance for public to see what options are available for the replacement of the Red Bridge, which was burned down by someone in September 2024. Counting and tabulating results is now underway for the leadership of the BC Conservative Party. The voting window for card-carrying party members closed this morning, which should allow the party time to tabulate the votes ahead of an official rollout tomorrow night. Interim BC Conservative leader Trevor Halford says there's been no talk of anyone stepping aside to make room for the new leader if they wanted to get into the legislature as quickly as possible.
3: I think that that's a conversation that I'll leave to the four out of the five, as you indicated. That's something that they would probably want to talk about with caucus as a whole or individually. So no, that's not a conversation that we've engaged on and would not engage on prior to Saturday.
1: Among the five candidates on the ballot, only Kamloops Centre MLA Peter Milibar holds a seat in the legislature. Parliamentary tradition had previously held that other parties would not contest the by-election held for a new leader, as they are generally held in so-called safe ridings where the party leader is almost assured victory. However, the NDP ran a candidate against Kevin Falcon after he won the leadership of the then BC Liberal Party in April of 2022. Word of a technical recession as the federal conservative leader hitting play again on some of his old favorites during the Justin Trudeau era. Stats Canada out with the latest figures showing Canada hit two consecutive quarters of negative growth through the fourth quarter of last year and the first quarter of this year. Canada fell into the technical definition of a recession. Federal conservative leader Pierre Poilievre describing it now as a, quote, full-blown liberal recession.
4: It's not just one or two little data points that cause this, my friends. It is one of many data points that we see today. For example, in the last few weeks alone, we have fact after fact showing that the liberal economy is collapsing. I'm going to quote from Equifax. Insolvency volumes have increased to levels not seen since 2009, up 19% year over year.
1: While growth through the first quarter was flat in the country, the forecast for Q2 does show a rise in GDP growth of 0.4%. Highway 1 has reopened after a landslide shuttered the key road link between Revelstoke and Golden overnight. DriveBC says the slide happened near Skunk Cabbage Boardwalk in Mount Revelstoke National Park, just east of Revelstoke. That closure began around 8 o'clock last night before single-lane traffic was restored this morning. Other highways in the area have also been hampered by wet conditions, with parts of Highways 97 and 97A also reporting water pooling in the Okanagan region. With just 15 days left until Vancouver's first World Cup game kicks off at BC Place, the estimated cost of hosting seven matches in the city has increased yet again. The BC government now says the price tag could reach up to $729 million. That exceeds the previous estimates it released last June of costing between $532 million and $624 million. Vancouver and Toronto are among 16 cities across Canada, the U.S., and Mexico that will host a combined 104 tournament games between June 11th and July 19th. For the latest information throughout your day, go to RadioNL.com. Weather will be coming up next.

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2: 70% chance of showers and a high of 24 this afternoon. Risk of a thunderstorm in the early part of the afternoon here on this Friday as well. Tonight, mainly cloudy. 30% chance of showers. Risk of a thunderstorm late this evening and after midnight. Low of 13. For tomorrow on Saturday, mainly cloudy and a high of 22 degrees. Cloudy, windy, and 24 for your Sunday. Monday, sun and cloud mix 23. Sun and cloud mix 26 for Tuesday. Sun and cloud mix 27 for midweek next week on Wednesday. Right now, outside the NL studios in the downtown of Kamloops, we got cloudy skies and the temperature at about 20 degrees.
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0: Mary Lynn, what's your Prince story?
1: When I was 13, I got to invite a lot of girls over for my very first sleepover. I can remember we wanted to watch Purple Rain. And then later on, my friend Christine, who I met in college, she was

0: throw on some Bob Marley or some, you know, Rolling Stones. Anything good. Journey, yeah, yeah.
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0: Hey, there's Heart, and what about love? Part of your 70s, 80s, 90s. I'm Stacey, and this could be something that we should try in Canada. The Netherlands is fighting the nasty cigarette butt litter by turning them into currency. One company is accepting cigarette butts as payment for a plate of food, small Dutch pancakes, usually eaten with a lot of butter and sugar. So the cigarette butts are bucks, and the place is called Waste Bar. So you can buy these, you know, Dutch pancakes for 20 cigarette butts. Drinks are 10, and fruits and candies are 15. They also accept plastic, so 15 pieces of plastic will get you the pancakes as well. But what a great way to keep the city clean, keep people fed, and, yeah, just get rid of all that nastiness. I'd love to see something like that, although, for the most part, our streets are pretty clean, aren't they? All right, another 10 in a row. We're going to hear from Queen and David Bowie next.
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2: I'm Paul James with the latest from the NL Newsroom. It's a first chance for the traveling public to see what sort of headway has or has not been made when it comes to replacing the Red Bridge linking the city of Kamloops into Kamloops. A pair of open houses being set for next month, including one next week at Moccasin Square Garden onto Kamloops. This comes some 8 months after the consultation process on replacing the link over the South Thompson River was first launched in September of last year, nearly 2 years after the iconic bridge burned to the ground. Kamloops Councillor, Deputy Mayor for MAID, Katie Neustater, says while they wait for the province, the city and Kamloops have been meeting semi-regularly where discussions about the Red Bridge have taken place.
3: Very united on what we believe is needed for the Red Bridge, first and foremost, that it be built and that it be built as expeditiously as possible. We know that it needs to have two lanes and it needs to have an active transportation path. So a lot of agreement in that room about what we need, which is, again, why it makes it a bit mysterious that it's not through Treasury, at least yet.
2: Well, the Red Bridge was owned by the province and the government has promised a replacement, the timing for which has not been made clear. That's Canada saying economic growth stalling in this country during the first quarter. The agency says this has led to a second consecutive decline in real gross domestic product, which meets the technical definition of a recession. Not all economists weighing in on StatsCan report today convinced the label is necessary. Bradley Saunders with Capital Economics says a trade-induced technical recession was likely already over, as rising oil and gas activity means that the second quarter of 2026 is tracking toward a solid rebound, expectations of 0.4% growth coming through Q2. U.S. federal judge temporarily blocking any payouts from the Trump administration's $1.8 billion anti-weaponization settlement fund. The district judge in Virginia also barring the government from moving forward with the fund's creation while litigation is pending to challenge it. The creation of the fund is sparking fierce backlash over its eligibility considerations and the possibility that even January 6 rioters who stormed the U.S. Capitol in 2021 would be free to seek compensation. For the latest information throughout your day, go to RadioNL.com. Your weather's next.
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6: We do have a 70% chance of showers in the afternoon here, maybe tapering off from a 70% chance to around a 30% chance later in the day here. Risk of a thunderstorm possible still. High of 24 today, which we're pretty much sitting at now. Partly cloudy overnight, 30% chance of showers through the overnight hours and a low of 13. Cloudy and 21 for tomorrow. Sunny, windy, 23 for Sunday. Sun cloud mix, 25 on Monday. Cloudy and 26 for Tuesday. Cloudy and 27 for Wednesday. Right now in the downtown of Kamloops, outside of Randall Studios, it is mostly cloudy. Cloudy and 24.
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1: Good afternoon, I'm Jeff Andreas with the latest from the NL Newsroom. Some tangible movement being made toward an eventual replacement of the Red Bridge here in Kamloops. To Kamloops and the city of Kamloops announcing a pair of open houses, one on each jurisdiction this coming month. To Kamloops will host an event this coming Wednesday for the public to review the proposals for the bridge replacement, followed by the city one, which will be taking place the following week. Deputy Mayor for May, Katie Neustadter, says the hope from the city's point of view is that a tender would go out before the municipal election takes place.
2: I also struggle to understand why this can't operate outside of normal process. This was not an anticipated need. This is not something that needs to be put into a pipeline. This is an emergency build. We're replacing something that burnt down and a critical asset.
1: The open houses will represent the first time the public gets a chance to see how far along the process is to replace the Red Bridge. The nearly 100-year-old structure was torched in September of 2024, with commuters increasingly frustrated as the bridge was a critical link between the Mount Paul Industrial Park and Kamloops via River Street. It's now down to counting in the race. It is now down to the counting in the race to take over the official opposition in Victoria. Voting in the BC Conservative leadership race came to an end this morning for the over 20,000 card-carrying members eligible. Interim leader Trevor Halford says that whomever comes out on top needs to wipe clear any issues surrounding internal party politics and instead focus on the 95% of British Columbians who are not members of a political party.
3: What we have to do is we have to put forward solutions that actually give people hope. Hope that things can be better. And I don't think in terms of a left or a center or right perspective on that. I think about right and wrong. And so my advice to whoever's successful on Saturday night is to kind of adhere to that, where that's what people want to hear right now from their leaders.
1: The five in the running include Conservative backroom stalwart Caroline Elliott, former BC Liberal Cabinet Minister Ian Black, former Conservative MP Carrie Lynn Finlay, entrepreneur Yuri Fulmer, and Kamloops Centre MLA Peter Millibar. In the wake of the Liberals able to secure a parliamentary majority thanks to a series of Conservative defections and some critical by-election victories, the leader of the federal Conservatives has decided to go back to his roots. Pierre Poilievre contends it's the continuation of Liberal policies enacted by former Prime Minister Justin Trudeau, but now maintained by Mark Carney, that have dragged the economy into a technical recession.
4: The only way out of this Liberal recession is to reverse the policies that caused it in the first place. And that is why we are calling for the Prime Minister to get back in the House of Commons next week and introduce a bill to reverse all of the economic policies his party has introduced over the last decade.
1: The latest figures from Stats Canada show Canada's rate of growth through the first 3 months of this year came down less than 0.1%. That, combined with a 1% economic decline through the fourth quarter, has put Canada into a textbook recession, which is two straight quarters of negative growth. The latest analysis from Stats Canada show the economy has already pulled out of the recession, with GDP growth in April estimated at 0.4%, while projections for the second quarter from the CFIB showing a rebound of 1.6%. The estimated cost for hosting the FIFA World Cup in Vancouver has risen roughly 22% over the last projection release in June. But the province also says net costs could be lower than previously forecast by $30 million, as revenue is also estimated to rise higher than previous expectations. Jobs Minister Ravi Kahlon says while he understands some people are concerned about spending funds on the World Cup rather than local needs such as seniors' care, the two issues are actually linked.
5: It's not whether you want to grow the economy or provide important services. It's both. We must grow the economy, create good paying jobs, increase revenues so that we can continue to do the things that we're doing. We're building long-term care homes at record paces. In fact, the highest amount of construction we're seeing in that space right now.
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1: We do have a 70% chance of showers in the afternoon here, maybe tapering off from a 70% chance to around a 30% chance later in the day here. Risk of a thunderstorm possible still. High of 24 today, which we're pretty much sitting at now. Partly cloudy overnight, 30% chance of showers through the overnight hours and a low of 13. Cloudy and 21 for tomorrow. Sunny, windy, 23 for Sunday. Sun and cloud mix, 25 on Monday. Cloudy and 26 for Tuesday. Cloudy and 27 for Wednesday. Right now in the downtown of Kamloops, outside of Randall Studios, it is mostly cloudy and 24.
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0: Need for Speed and you wanted to hear Danger Zone. What's going on?
1: You know the movie Top Gun? The original one? The highway to... Danger Zone. It had a lot of meaning for me because it was that movie that made me join cadets. I wanted to be an F-18 pilot growing up. And then, unfortunately, I failed the eye exam, which was probably the biggest letdown I ever had. Send it out to anybody who'd be Canadian Air Force men and the boys in the sky, you know?
0: Absolutely. Thank you so much for the shout-out and the story. Kenny Loggins and Danger Zone caught our 10 in a row.

to the Bearcat. Mm-hmm. 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

0: 52's in Love Shack. I'm Stacey Thompson, and we are still wishing for Bonnie Tyler to recover. There's been no news updates since we learned about her health issues, and she remains in a Portuguese hospital, seriously ill but in stable condition. And the staff do believe that she'll make a full recovery, but we haven't heard anything other than that. So she was supposed to actually go on a extensive European Jubilee tour before she fell ill. She's 74, and Bonnie Tyler, we are wishing you the very best that you can make a full recovery, okay? Sending all the good vibes from Canada to Portugal while she's in her hospital bed. Okay, let's hear from Bonnie Tyler. We're holding out for a hero, and it'll start off 10 in a row next.
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2: Good afternoon, I'm Jeff Andreas with the latest from the NL Newsroom. A fire near the Wilson House Community Garden on Kamloops' North Shore causing minor damage overnight, but officials say the historic building itself not affected. In a Facebook post published around 7:30 this morning, Kamloops North Shore BIA Executive Director Jeremy Hyten said the fire was contained to cedar hedges lining the garden area near the Wilson House. Hyten says damage appears limited to sections of fencing, hedges, and some melted watering cans inside the community garden, which is operated by a local nonprofit food security organization. The hedges belong to the neighborhood Ukrainian church property. The fire sparked concern online due to several suspicious fires reported on the North Shore recently. However, Hyten says it's unlikely this incident is connected, noting it had been about a month since the last reported fire in that area. He adds the location of the blaze suggests the fire may have been accidental, though discussions with Kamloops Fire Rescue are expected in the coming days. It's a first chance for the traveling public to see what sort of headway has or has not been made when it comes to replacing the Red Bridge linking the city of Kamloops and to Kamloops. A pair of open houses have been set for next month, including one next week at Moccasin Square Garden onto Kamloops. This comes after some 8 months since the consultation process on replacing the link over the South Thompson River was first launched in September, and nearly 2 years after the iconic bridge was burned to the ground. Councillor and deputy mayor for the month, Katie Neustater, says while they wait for the province, the city and Tecumloos have been meeting semi-regularly with discussions about the Red Bridge taking place.
3: Very united on what we believe is needed for the Red Bridge, first and foremost, that it be built and that it be built as expeditiously as possible. We know that it needs to have two lanes and it needs to have an active transportation path. So a lot of agreement in that room about what we need, which is, again, why it makes it a bit mysterious that it's not through Treasury, at least yet.
2: While the Red Bridge was owned by the government and it has promised a replacement, the timing still has not been made clear. The fire which destroyed the Red Bridge is still under investigation, with police determining it was arson which destroyed the nearly 90-year-old bridge. For the latest information throughout your day, go to RadioNL.com. Weather will be coming up next.
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2: We do have a 70% chance of showers in the afternoon here, maybe tapering off from a 70% chance to around a 30% chance later in the day here. Risk of a thunderstorm possible still. High of 24 today, which we're pretty much sitting at now. Partly cloudy overnight, 30% chance of showers through the overnight hours and a low of 13. Cloudy and 21 for tomorrow. Sunny, windy, 23 for Sunday. Sun and cloud mix, 25 on Monday. Cloudy and 26 for Tuesday. Cloudy and 27 for Wednesday. Right now in the downtown of Kamloops, outside of Randall Studios, it is mostly cloudy. Cloudy and 24.
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Lily Island hot in the city tonight. I'm Stacey Thompson. If you're driving anywhere right now, you can be generous. You can share this music. 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
1: Good afternoon, I'm Jeff Andreas with the latest from the NL Newsroom. A first chance for the traveling public to see what sort of headway has or has not been made when it comes to replacing the Red Bridge linking the city of Kamloops and to Kamloops. A pair of open houses have been set for next month, including one next week at Moccasin Square Garden on to Kamloops. This comes some 8 months after the consultation process on replacing the link over the South Thompson River was first launched in September and nearly 2 years after the iconic bridge was burned to the ground. Kamloops Councillor and Deputy Mayor for May, Katie Neustater, says while they wait for the province, the city and to Kamloops have been meeting semi-regularly where discussions about the Red Bridge have taken place.
2: Very united on what we believe is needed for the Red Bridge, first and foremost, that it be built and that it be built as expeditiously as possible. We know that it needs to have two lanes and it needs to have an active transportation path. So a lot of agreement in that room about what we need, which is again why it makes it a bit mysterious that it's not through Treasury at least yet.
1: While the Red Bridge was owned by the province and the government has promised a replacement, the timing still has not been made clear. The fire which destroyed the Red Bridge continues to be under investigation, with police determining it was arson, which destroyed the nearly 90-year-old structure. It's now a waiting game to see who will emerge as the new leader of the BC Conservative Party. Voting ended this morning at 8 a.m. for card-carrying members of the party who were asked to submit a ranked ballot based on their preferences among the five in the race. The winner will take over from interim leader Trevor Halford. He says regardless of who emerges, they need to focus immediately on taking control of the party and directing them towards potentially governing the province.
3: Over 95% of British Columbians walk around without a party membership in their card. They don't. They don't have one. They don't have one to the NDP. They don't want to have one to the federal Liberals. They don't have one to the Conservative Party. And I think we've got to acknowledge that, right? And not everybody's in these bubbles of, you know, are you a NDP? Are you a federal Liberal? Are you a Conservative? Are you? I think we've got to get away from that.
1: Results of the BC Conservative leadership vote will be made clear tomorrow evening. The five in the running are Conservative backroom stalwart Caroline Elliott, former BC Liberal Cabinet Minister Ian Black, former Conservative MP Carrie Lynn Finlay, entrepreneur Yuri Fulmer, and Kamloops Centre MLA Peter Milibar, who is the only candidate in the running who has a seat in Victoria. An expert from one of the world's big four accounting firms suggests Canada is probably not in a recession, but admits GDP numbers for the first quarter of the year are not good. KPMG chief economist Ali Jaffery says in a note that the two-quarter contraction rule is a crude bar for measuring a recession that fails to take into account income and labor market conditions. He adds that slowing population growth has meant fewer new households are entering the economy, weighing down overall activity. StatCan mainly blames weaknesses in Canada's resource extraction industries and in construction activity for a 0.1% decline in real GDP in March. Alberta's upcoming referendum will include 10 questions in total, with the separation question among them. The question was made official yesterday and mirrors what Premier Danielle Smith announced last week. Smith and her cabinet issued an order in council confirming the date and format at the October 19th referendum. The province says up to 38 million printed ballots will be required and that 60,000 to 90,000 election officers will be needed to administer and count the referendum. The estimated cost for hosting the FIFA World Cup in Vancouver has risen roughly 22% over the last projection, which was released last June. Vancouver is set to host 7 of the 13 games held on Canadian soil for the World Cup, with Toronto getting the other 6 dates. Jobs Minister for BC, Ravi Kahlon, says that while the costs are elevated, so is the opportunity for economic gain for the province.
4: Is another generational opportunity for us to attract investment, to create new opportunities for BC businesses, to reach new markets, to create new jobs, and to showcase everything that we have to offer to the globe.
1: The federal parliamentary budget officers said earlier this month that Canada will spend about $1 billion combined for World Cup this summer, averaging out to about $82 million per game for the 13 matches. For the latest information throughout your day, go to RadioNL.com. I'll have a look at your weather next.
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1: We do have a 70% chance of showers in the afternoon here, maybe tapering off from a 70% chance to around a 30% chance later in the day here. Risk of a thunderstorm possible still. High of 24 today, which we're pretty much sitting at now. Partly cloudy overnight, 30% chance of showers through the overnight hours and a low of 13. Cloudy and 21 for tomorrow. Sunny, windy, 23 for Sunday. Sun and cloud mix, 25 on Monday. Cloudy and 26 for Tuesday. Cloudy and 27 for Wednesday. Right now in the downtown of Kamloops, outside of Randall Studios, it is mostly cloudy. Cloudy and 24.
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0: It's a totally 80s Friday night. Come on, let's get faded and X-rated.
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Hey, what's going on? Welcome to the show. It's Drew Ferreira here to celebrate a totally 80s Friday with you. 10 songs in a row with music from Scorpions on the way. First up, What You Gonna Do When I'm Gone. This is Chilliwack.

0: We're not going to take it, Twisted Sister, on a totally 80s Friday. It's Drew Ferreira. And what were you doing when you were 20 years old? You probably weren't directing Hollywood movies. I know I wasn't, but the new horror movie Backrooms is out today, directed by Kane Parsons. And yes, the guy is only 20. And we have some movie music coming up for you from the Dirty Dancing soundtrack. Also going to hear from Def Leppard and AC/DC. 10 songs in a row coming up.
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2: I'm Jeff Andreas with the latest from the NL Newsroom. Fire crews were kept busy in and around Kamloops over the past 24 hours, responding to three separate fires. Kamloops Fire Rescue was called to a shed fire on Don Street on the North Shore just after 7 a.m. this morning. Crews quickly knocked down the blaze and prevented it from spreading to a nearby duplex located only a few meters away. No injuries were reported, although a nearby BC Hydro pole did sustain some damage. Earlier today, a fire near the Wilson House Community Garden raising concerns on the North Shore. Officials say the blaze was limited to cedar hedges near the historic property and did not damage the Wilson House itself. Minor damage was reported to fencing, hedges, and gardening equipment. While several suspicious fires have been reported in that area in recent months, local officials say this incident may have been accidental. And also near Monte Creek, firefighters responded to a grass fire yesterday evening along East Shuswap Road. The fire burned roughly half an acre before being contained. No structures were threatened. No injuries were reported in any of the three incidents. Bank of Montreal chief economist Doug Porter believes there was no sense sugarcoating a sour result after Statistics Canada reported today the economy stalled in the first quarter of this year. In a note to clients, Porter says the economy has clearly been struggling to grow since the start of the trade war. While real GDP by expenditure was flat on a quarter-by-quarter basis, converting that to an annualized rate, the figure most economists pay close attention to, magnifies the quarterly changes. Those results showed a decline of 0.1% for the first quarter. The British Columbia government now admitting there were still many unknowns in previous estimates as it responded to new figures that now put the highest cost of hosting in Vancouver at $729 million. That's up from the maximum estimate of $624 million, which was projected last June. A briefing document provided by the BC government today said the new numbers reflect changes since the previous estimate, which did not account for what countries would play in Vancouver and evolving FIFA requirements. It also emphasized projected increases in revenue and cost recoveries, which it says reduce estimated net costs. For the latest information throughout your day, go to RadioNL.com. Weather is next.
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2: We do have a 70% chance of showers in the afternoon here, maybe tapering off from a 70% chance to around a 30% chance later in the day here. Risk of a thunderstorm possible still. High of 24 today, which we're pretty much sitting at now. Partly cloudy overnight, 30% chance of showers through the overnight hours and a low of 13. Cloudy and 21 for tomorrow. Sunny, windy, 23 for Sunday. Sun and cloud mix, 25 on Monday. Cloudy and 26 for Tuesday. Cloudy and 27 for Wednesday. Right now in the downtown of Kamloops, outside of Randall Studios, it is mostly cloudy and 24.
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I don't know how it's going to compare to the real Ghostbusters cartoon, which I watched religiously when I was a kid back in the 80s. But Netflix and Sony Pictures Animation have announced that a new Ghostbusters animated series is going to premiere sometime next year, with Dan Aykroyd as an executive producer. And here comes Ray Parker Jr. as this totally 80s Friday continues.

Do you still have your old cassette tape collection stashed away somewhere? In the basement or the attic? Because a new collector's report highlights that specific rare first edition cassette tapes from the late 70s and 80s are selling on secondary markets for up to $1,000 a piece. And that includes early pressings of Def Leppard's Hysteria. We have that band coming up for you as this Totally 80s Friday continues. Right now, AC/DC. You shook me all night long.

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1: I'm Jeff Andreas with your major news to 4 o'clock. Fire crews were kept busy in and around Kamloops over the last 24 hours, responding to three separate fires. Kamloops Fire Rescue called to a shed fire on Don Street on the North Shore just after 7 o'clock this morning. Crews quickly knocking down that blaze, which prevented it from spreading to a nearby duplex located only a few meters away. No injuries reported, though a nearby BC Hydro pole did sustain some damage. Earlier this morning, a fire near the Wilson House Community Garden also raising concerns on the North Shore. Officials say the blaze was limited to cedar hedges near the historic property and did not damage the Wilson House itself. Minor damage was reported to fencing, hedges, and gardening equipment. While several suspicious fires have been reported in that area in recent months, the head of the NSBIA did say that the incident looks to have been accidental. Meanwhile, near Monty Creek, firefighters responded to a grass fire yesterday evening along East Shuswap Road. That fire did burn roughly half an acre before being contained. Thankfully, no structures were threatened. No injuries reported in any of the three incidents. A chance for the public to see what headway is being made to replace the Red Bridge. A pair of open houses have been announced for next month. This includes one on Wednesday hosted by Kamloops, while the city of Kamloops will be putting on its second open house June the 17th. Deputy Mayor for May, Katie Neustater, says the open houses will be a good update, but says more fundamental questions still need to be answered.
2: I mean, we can talk about design, we can talk about color. What does it look like to honor the history and meaning of the Red Bridge? But at the end of the day, build it. Why isn't it through Treasury at this point? We should be talking about those final touches, not the foundation of the project.
1: This will be the first chance for the public to see what options are available for the replacement of the Red Bridge, which was burned down by someone in September of 2024. Residents are officially moving into the Trillium Tower at the City Gardens development in downtown Kamloops. The 24-story tower is the first major residential building completed as part of the multi-phase City Gardens project being developed by the Kelsen Group. Company President Jason Fawcett spoke to Radio NL and says roughly 20 homeowners have already moved in over the last couple of weeks.
3: It is a great achievement for us to be able to open the doors and start having the first homeowners move in, and there's about 20 now. And it's been a couple of weeks, but after 4 years of construction, a lot of hard work, and a few years of planning before it.
1: Kelsen Group says the first group of buyers includes downsizers, first-time buyers, and investors, with most purchasers coming from Kamloops itself. The company says move-ins will continue throughout the summer, with sale efforts continuing to ramp up again for the remaining unsold units. Construction also continues on the project's second residential tower, which Fawcett says is expected to open in the fall of 2027. Counting and tabulating the results now underway for the leadership of the BC Conservative Party. The voting window for card-carrying party members closed this morning, which should allow the party time to tabulate the votes ahead of an official rollout tomorrow night. Interim BC Conservative leader Trevor Halford says there's been no talk of anyone stepping aside to make room for the new leader if they wanted to get into the legislature as quickly as possible.
4: I think that's a conversation that I'll leave to the four out of the five, as you indicated. That's something that they would probably want to talk about with caucus as a whole or individually. So, that's not a conversation that we've engaged on and would not engage on prior to Saturday.
1: Among the five candidates on the ballot, only Kamloops Centre MLA Peter Milibar holds a seat in Victoria. Parliamentary tradition had previously held that other parties would not contest a by-election held for a new leader, as they are generally held in so-called safe ridings where the party leader is almost assured victory. However, the NDP did run a candidate against Kevin Falcon after he won the leadership of the then BC Liberal Party in April of 2022. Elections Alberta says it will soon start hiring 60,000 ballot counters for the fall referendum on separation. The agency says the hiring will begin on June 8th and all positions are paid and open to those over 16 who pass the criminal record check. The Justice Minister's office says it is confident Elections Alberta will be able to secure the number of staff required. Albertans will be asked on October 19th whether they want to stay in Canada or hold a second binding vote to go down the formal legal path of separation. Nine other questions on the referendum will cover immigration and constitutional reform. Federal Conservative leader Pierre Poilievre says Prime Minister Mark Carney's policies are to blame for Canada entering recession territory. Poilievre reacted to the latest Statistics Canada GDP report that says the economy contracted slightly for the second quarter in a row to start the year, a benchmark some economists consider a technical recession.
5: There's nothing technical about having an empty stomach because you can't afford paying the worst food inflation in the G7. There's nothing technical about coming home from work and telling your kids that you no longer have a job and that they're going to have to sell the house because Canada has the second highest unemployment in the G7. That is not technical. It is real. This is a full-blown liberal recession.
1: Finance Minister François-Philippe Champagne says he remains confident about the Canadian economy. Foreign Affairs Minister Anita Anand has welcomed her Chinese counterpart Wang Yi to Ottawa for the first such visit in a decade. Anand says Canada is committed to deepening the bilateral relationship.
6: Our leaders set out a clear and ambitious vision for our recalibrated relationship. It includes elevated engagement and cooperation on trade and investment, energy, finance, public security and safety, and people-to-people ties.
1: This comes just days after a Canadian warship passed through the Taiwan Strait, defying Beijing's warning that such transits undermine the bilateral relationship. The estimated cost for hosting the FIFA World Cup in Vancouver has risen roughly 22% over the last projection released last June. Vancouver is set to host 7 of the 13 games held on Canadian soil for the World Cup, with Toronto getting the other 6 dates. Jobs Minister Ravi Kalon says while the costs are elevated, so is the opportunity for economic gain for the province.
7: Is it another generational opportunity for us to attract investment, to create new opportunities for BC businesses, to reach new markets, to create new jobs, and to showcase everything that we have to offer to the globe.
1: The federal parliamentary budget officer said earlier this month that Canada will spend about $1 billion combined for the World Cup this summer, averaging out to about $82 million per game for the 13 matches. The BC government says it is launching a 3-year trial to help bars, pubs, and restaurants during busy periods such as during the World Cup, which kicks off next month. The trial will go on for 3 years and will allow licensed establishments to purchase alcohol directly from private and public liquor stores. BC Food Minister Lana Popham says the trial will help support the province's bars and restaurants so they can meet customer demand. The announcement comes about 2 weeks before the first of 7 World Cup matches kicks off in Vancouver. For the latest information throughout your day, log on to RadioNL.com. I'll have a look at your weather coming up next.
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1: Partly cloudy with a 30% chance of showers early this evening and overnight in a low of 13. Mainly cloudy and 21 degrees for Saturday. Looking at a chance of showers overnight Saturday and then some sunshine expected by the time you get into Sunday. Sunny, windy, and 23 for Sunday. Sun and cloud mix 25 on Monday. Cloudy and 26 on Tuesday. Cloudy and 27 for Wednesday. Let's go around the region. Look at current temperatures down on the coast in Vancouver. It's 17, 19 in Vernon, 23 in Lillooette, 16 in Blue River, 14 in Clearwater, 20 in Salmon Arm and the Shuswap, 24 in Ashcroft and Cache Creek, 15 in Merritt and the Nicola Valley. Barrier currently sitting at 16 degrees, Logan Lake at 13, the Village at Sun Peaks at 14. Well, right now outside the NL studios in downtown Kamloops, it's mostly cloudy and 22. John Keane with a look at sports coming up next. It is semifinal night in the Memorial Cup tournament. Details on that and more after this.
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11: Good afternoon. I'm John Keane from the NL Sports Desk. Well, it's opening night for the Kamloops North Paws. The summer season begins against the Corvallis Knights at Norbrock Stadium. First pitch at 6:35, and it looks like the rain will stay away after some early showers this morning. North Paws, hey, they want to have a good work-life balance this summer. The players, according to local one, Dylan Decker.
12: I mean, at the end of the day, like, yeah, having fun is important, but also, like, playing hard and winning ball games. I mean, the mood around here is, like, we're always trying to have fun and play loose, but we play hard and, like, just control what we can control. Control our effort, control our attitude, play good baseball.
11: Now, it's a rare meeting against the Oregon-based Corvallis Knights from the South Division. It's the first of a three-game set tonight and tomorrow. First pitch goes at 6:30, the matinee Sunday at noon. And sticking with baseball, the Blue Jays trying to lock up a third straight series as they continue in Baltimore against the Orioles. The Jays took the opener 2-1 and have a chance to move to 500 on the season for the first time since April 4th. Hockey now, where the Everett Silvertips two wins away from capturing a Memorial Cup title in Kelowna. Silvertips play Quebec champion Chicoutimi tonight. The winner will advance to Sunday's final against Kitchener. Silvertips forward Carter Bear knows the situation they're in.
13: Pretty cool opportunity we have for sure. I gotta worry about this game. Can't worry about the game after for sure. Most important game of the year. Yeah, it's a big one.
11: However, it beat Chicoutimi 5-3 in the round-robin game. Meanwhile, the host Kelowna Rockets went 0-3 and they are out. Tonight's face-off at 6 o'clock. While Logan Stankoven and the Carolina Hurricanes looking to advance to the Stanley Cup final tonight, that would come with a Game 5 win over Montreal. Canadians facing elimination, down 3-1 after three straight losses to the Canes. And their captain Nick Suzuki says the group has plenty of big-game players heading into a must-win situation.
14: Always wanted to be a player that can, you know, step up, and I think we got a lot of guys that are built like that. So looking forward to tonight and knowing that our backs are against the wall and we got to really raise our game.
11: Meanwhile, Stankoven, he scored in Game 4 of the series, his 8th goal of the playoffs. Series winner will take on the Vegas Golden Knights in the Stanley Cup Final. That could begin as early as Tuesday. Faceoff goes at 5 o'clock. ABC Lions camp is wrapped up for another summer in Kamloops, but has it wrapped for good? Well, next summer is a club option year for the Lions in a current 3-year agreement with the city to host camp here at the tournament capital. Quarterback Nathan Rourke hoping they'll be back.
15: It's been great. We love it here in Kamloops. We feel very welcomed. We have a great setup here at TRU. I'm hoping that we can continue to be here in the future.
11: But a changing CFL schedule next summer will create some logistical issues, like the use of the dormitories at TRU for the players. Lions GM Ryan Rigmaiden hopes the logistic hurdles can be worked out.
16: I'll say this, from an evaluation standpoint for what we need, this is the perfect place to do it. We love being here. If it were up to me, we'd be here for a long, long time, but we'll let our president, Dwayne Veneau, handle that.
11: Now, in a statement from Lions Business Operations, they said, quote, at this stage, there are some elements that need to be worked through for 2027 and beyond. And that will be an ongoing process, end quote. The Lions have made their training camp home in Kamloops dating back to 2010. The football club today in Winnipeg for a final preseason game, and we'll have the action here on Radio NL. Pre-game at 4:30, kickoff at 5:30. Hey, it's a girls' trip, but with a chance to win a national title. Kamloops Vibe women's ball hockey

0: Game begins this evening here at 5. The men's match will follow at 7:30, all part of a busy Friday and weekend in the tournament capital. That's NL Sports. I'm John Keane.
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2: Big news for the Canadian Football League yesterday as Commissioner Stu announced a new streaming deal with DAZN. The new six-year agreement, which gives the online streaming platform the exclusive rights to a Saturday night game, is reportedly worth $500 million to the league. Doing the math, that's $9.25 million per team per year, which, by the way, is on top of what the league gets from its other rights holder in TSN. There are some that will complain about the $25 per month streaming fee and will refuse to get on board, but in reality, it's probably more about principle than cost. After all, if you do the math, just cut out one Starbucks latte a week and you'll probably come out ahead. For the Lions Huddle, I'm Bob the Moj Marjanovic.
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6: Conservative leader Pierre Poilievre is slamming Prime Minister Mark Carney's policies, saying they are to blame for Canada entering recession territory. Foreign Affairs Minister Anita Anand has welcomed her Chinese counterpart to Ottawa for the first such visit in 10 years. And experts say the decrease in gas prices has largely been driven by optimism that Iran and the U.S. will soon reach a ceasefire deal. Taking a look at the markets, the S&P/TSX Composite Index was up around 251 points. In New York, the Dow Jones was up 363. Our dollar traded for 72.47 cents U.S. compared with 72.42 cents yesterday. Crude oil was down $1.54 U.S. at $87.36 per barrel. And gold was up $60.60 U.S. at $4,593 an ounce. From the Canadian Press Business Desk, I'm Diana Mussina.
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13: 3 degrees at kickoff. In terms of wind, 12 kilometers out of the southwest. They're expecting gusts up to 19 kilometers as well. But looking at the goalposts, they are the flags on top of the goalposts, I should say, completely limp. So I don't think wind will play a factor. Kind of muggy, though, Julio
14: Caravetta,
13: as the cloud covers kind of come in and a little humid here in Winnipeg.
14: Yeah, no, absolutely. A typical kind of eastern weather here. It was very hot. It's been very hot here the last little while. Amazing how much it's changed the beginning of training camp for the Winnipeg Blue Bombers. They showed clips of snow. And then today, like you said, last couple of days, 34 degrees Celsius. It is going to be difficult for the big guys tonight. I mean, as you said, it's going to hover around 30 degrees at kickoff. But as you said, humid. And so, you know, you could see the guys really going after the fluids the last few days. A lot of guys carrying those 4-liter jugs of water around with them. So you're not going to be able to get enough fluid. So especially the big guys, it'll be interesting to see how it has an effect on them.
13: This is the Able Auctions pregame show, closing your business anywhere in BC. Assets to sell. Email sales at ableauctions.bc. Julia, looking at the rosters, and we will get to the starters later on in the Able Auctions pregame show during our Sandman Hotel starting lineup segment, as I go completely manic there. almost a flip-flop of what we saw in Victoria in terms of rosters. In that game, the Lions just a lot of rookies. Edmonton came with practically everyone. And tonight, looking at Winnipeg's roster, might be a few veterans that will dress tonight. And yet BC's brought all their veterans in.
14: Well, especially,
13: like I said, it's almost like a flip.
14: Yeah, especially on offense. The Lions, you know, I mean, they brought all their big guns here for this game. And obviously that's what you want to do. They got no action last week. You've got to get them, you know, at least a quarter, maybe a little bit more And I'm sure that Buck won't mess around, and he'll get a lot of his rookies in. But it's interesting on defense for the Lions. They have a lot of rookies that are going to be playing again, which also speaks to, you know, the tough decisions they got to make. We're going to get a chance to talk to Ryan Rigmaiden, the general manager, here pretty quickly. But, well, you know, what jumps out at me is that when you see a lot of rookies into that second game, it tells you that there's going to be some tough decisions. They want to see a little bit more. So, you know, a lot of these guys are playing for their livelihood. So you're going to see a very, very spirited defense.
13: In talking to Buck Pierce maybe an hour ago down on the sidelines as we did our pregame feature, he talked about the secondary, right? He didn't mention any names, of course, but he talked about the secondary being one of those places where there are definitely evaluations going on.
14: Well, and here's the thing too, Moch. What you got to remember is, you know, you're not necessarily like, you know, you got Gary Peters, you got TJ Lee, you know, you've got a lot of guys there that you know that can do the job. I think more importantly, it's about looking to the future, right? They need some young guys to be able to be ready to step into that next set of starters, future starters. So they like a lot of these young guys, and they're going to get, as I said earlier, an extended look here in the second preseason game to show them what they have.
13: ICBC Countdown to Kickoff continues. We're about an hour away from kickoff. We're big fans of getting home safe. If you're drinking at the game, make a post-game plan. Before we get to break, we're going to hear from Brandon Yates, starting offensive guard for the BC Lions. And the one thing that we've heard tonight, that starting offensive line will be in the game as long as Nathan Rourke is in the game.
14: Right.
13: So as long as Nathan goes, that's probably what we'll see in terms of the veterans on the offensive line. Talk to Brandon Yates on how his camp has gone.
8: So far, it's gone pretty well. I mean, learning from guys like Corey, Mike, Pearson, Dijon, Slug, like that's a really good group. The chemistry is getting a lot tighter as camp went along. I got better. I feel like I'm at a good place right now. I'm definitely ready for this second preseason game. I'm definitely ready for the season to start as well.
13: How much more comfortable are you this time around compared to last year?
8: Oh, way more comfortable. I mean, just knowing the rules a lot more. It's a lot different game from down south. And you just kind of just take it in, you know. I respect the game. This game's been around for a long time, and you just kind of just, you know, pay homage to the guys before you and kind of just really just learn. You know, a lot of American guys would just overlook it, but I mean, I went head first into the system and just kind of wanted to just learn. That's all I wanted to do.
13: You know, the one thing that impressed me with you, one-on-ones one day, padded, and you dominated two reps in a row. And instead of coming back being all happy, you were pissed. And you said, I'm not getting better with reps like that, which told me with you, it's about the process, not necessarily the results. You're worried about the process.
8: Yeah, for me, mainly, I just want more look. I just want reps. That's all I want. Like, anybody asks me, I just want reps. I mean, if I get a little nicked up, I get upset because I just want reps more than anyone else. And I want to see different things. I want to get better. That's my main goal. I mean, I got some advice young in my career, just told me, like, you just want to be the best player you can be that day. And that's all I want to do is be the best player each and every single day. And it just comes down with reps because I know each rep is an opportunity to get better. And if I don't get better in that rep, I just feel like I'm just regressing. I hate that.
13: And Yates, 25-year-old out of West Virginia, he is slotted as the starting guard as of now. Of course, there's still possible shuffling going on before the Lions play their season opener against the Rough Riders in a couple of weeks' time. Quick break on the other side. Lions general manager Ryan Rigmaiden joins us. 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
5: I see BC countdown to kickoff continues. We're 55 minutes away from kickoff. We're big fans of getting home safe. If you're drinking at the game, make a post-game plan. It's the Moj, Bob Marjanovic, along with Julio Caravetta, coming to you from Princess Auto Stadium in Winnipeg, where the Lions play their second and final preseason game of the year against the Winnipeg Blue Bombers. Thrilled to have Lions general manager Ryan Rigmaiden make some time to join us here at our broadcast location. Ryan, you spent a lot of time in Winnipeg. You used to work for the Bombers. You ever remember it being this humid?
6: No, this is as spicy as it's ever been. I'm sweating, boys. No suit for me tonight. I went T-shirt.
7: Yeah, good for you.
6: Yeah.
7: By the way that your lineup for a second preseason game, it tells me you got a lot of veterans on offense, but on defense, I think it speaks to the kind of decisions you got to make. There's a lot of rookies that get another opportunity to show you what they have. Pretty safe to say a lot of those guys impressed you in week one?
6: Yeah, I think there's always going to be ebbs and flows. You know, some players are going to rise, some players are going to fall a little bit. Overall, despite what the score said, we were very happy with the production of the guys, and then especially the young players. So, you know, last week I think you saw, you know, veteran players like Chase Price take a step forward. Those are things we need from several of our rookies right now. So excited to kick off and see where we're going.
7: Where are your eyes going to be tonight? I know it's going to be everywhere, but yeah. where are you going to be super focused?
6: Yeah, this is the first time the offensive line's really come together, and so we'll be paying attention to that in the first couple of series there. I'm not sure how much they're going to play. The young defensive line, I think, is intriguing. The linebacker battle has been excellent, but maybe most of all in the secondary.
7: Yeah.
6: And so we've got to have some of those young guys step up. We've had two talented players come in last week that are very talented, but they came in almost 2 weeks late, and so they've got to make up some ground. And so we've got battles literally at every position, and we've got to make cuts essentially in the next 24 hours. So it's going to be a tough day or two.
7: I understand that. The other thing too that I always think about at this time of the year, Ryan, is that, you know, I mean, it's a pretty small league in the sense that, you know, I mean, you guys do such a good job of, you know, turning over every rock in North America and finding players. Are you? Do you keep an eye on? Obviously, you keep an eye on other teams, but other players that maybe you've been tracking and maybe you didn't get an opportunity to sign, because that's just the reality. A lot of these guys are playing for a job, obviously with the BC Lions, but they're also playing for a job anywhere else that they can find it because their tape is going to be available.
6: You're exactly right, and we actually just came to an agreement with a player that just got out of two NFL mini camps, and we're going to sign him in a couple of days. So, you know, the unfortunate reality of football is there's constant competition. You've got to bring it every day. You know, Buck and I believe that's a good thing. We love merit. We love competition. We think the cream rises to the top. And so, there's some of these players right now that are playing, and they're not even playing just against the guys on their own roster. It is like everybody else, the rest of the league, but also players that are coming in from the NFL and coming from the NC2A. So there's always competition battles.
7: You look in that secondary. You were saying that, obviously, you know, I heard Buck talk about this earlier about the secondary. You're going to be in a unique situation because you do have some veterans back there, but you also have, you know, I mean, I'm sure that's going to be a tough decision because, you know, sometimes you got to make a tough decision, but you got to believe what you see. And when you need to get younger, you need to get younger. So, you know, I mean, that's going to be a very tough decision for you, right?
6: Yeah, it's always tough. When it comes specifically to the secondary, the good news is we do have some veterans back there. TJ Lee, Jackson Finley certainly emerged as a leader and maybe one of the smartest guys in the room already as a second-year player. And so we need to get some consistency on the back end. We've got some guys that are dinged up. But tonight is all about these young guys taking that next step forward with their career.
5: 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It's the Moj, Bob Marjanovic, Julio Caravetta. Our guest is Lions General Manager Ryan Rigmaiden. Ryan, take us through the process of the decisions that you have to make. You will obviously meet with the staff, I imagine, Buck, the position coaches, etc., all getting together and going through that process. Tell us a little bit about how that works.
6: Yeah, I mean, it's the key to it is communication. And, you know, philosophically, the thing that I've always believed in, and it's also a big reason that Buck is here, is that, you know, your GM and head coach have to be in lockstep. You have to have the same philosophy. You have to know what you want to build. You have to know how you want to build it. And so we're literally going to start on the plane. We've got a 2.5-hour flight or 3-hour flight heading back to Kamloops. And so we've got to make cuts starting tomorrow morning. And so this communication process has already started with the entire coaching staff, but we're going to get the medical staff involved too, because that becomes a huge piece of it. So it's going through position by position of who's at the bottom of that list, who's at the top of that list, who do we feel like can play right away, who needs some development on the practice squad, those types of things.
5: You believed in these players. That's why you brought them here, right? And obviously some of them may have not done performed at the level that you wanted to in camp or the coaching staff. But, I mean, how concerned are you about making, quote, the wrong decision? Because, hey, every team's done it. I mean, Kenny Lawler's a great example. He was in BC. You brought him in.
6: I was just going to say. So, that I mean, you can't build a team scared. But you always at the back of your head think of, you know, we had two, like the two DBs that we just brought in last week. Both these guys are NFL veterans, are very, very talented. It would be very easy for me to dismiss them and say, hey, they're behind. They're not good enough right now. But I tell you what, in 6 weeks, are they going to be good enough for the Blue Bombers? You just never know. And so you've got to make the best decision possible with the information that you have. But boy, when you get one wrong, it stings.
5: And how hard is it to cut these players? Because I'm looking down there and I'm thinking to myself, there's guys that have been in Kamloops for 3 weeks, since May 6th, yep. Some guys since May 10th or whatever, and they've busted their ass. They've done everything that, you know, possibly they could do and almost become part of the family, the Lions family, and you got to tell the guy, sorry, we're going in a different direction.
6: It's the worst part of my job. I think I have the best job on the planet. I've never considered this work, but that day, you know, we had two cut days already, but this one's going to be 20-something players. There's also usually going to be some veterans there that, you know, you have a bond with these young players, the rookies, but especially the veterans. And so saying goodbye, to make that decision to do the best thing for the BC Lions family when it means subtracting somebody that's been a part of that family, mm-hmm. is extremely difficult.
7: Well, and the other part of this, too, that is the big picture of it is that people need to realize that some of these guys, a lot of these guys, you've been tracking a long time.
6: Sure.
7: Years. Yeah. And so, like you just said, like, you have to weigh all that into it as well, because you're right. Someone, it might take a little bit of time, yeah, for that person to develop into the player that you believe that he's capable of being. I remember us having this conversation about Keon Hatcher.
6: Yeah, Absolutely.
7: A few years ago.
6: I do too.
7: You said, I've been following this guy. This guy's got the best hands around. And at the time, he had, you know, dropped a couple of passes here and there. And you said, I've seen this guy. I know what he's capable of. And that, I think, also weighs into all this as well, because you have been tracking. It's not just 3 weeks. In some cases, it's 3-4 years that you're tracking a guy.
6: You're exactly right. I went across the street and had breakfast or had lunch today. Kevin Burgoyne, our wide receiver coach, comes in 2 minutes after I did. And I said, well, hey, sit down. And we started talking. I told him that exact same story. I said, listen, Keon Hatcher had the best hands I've ever seen of a player that we reasonably had a shot at. I'm not talking Larry Fitzgerald or Randy Moss, but a player that was an NFL bubble guy that we felt like we could get. His first week, he must have dropped 20 passes. And I remember looking, going, what's going on here?
7: Yeah.
6: And this game is, again, with the motion and the size of the field and everything else, the unique factors of the CFL game, I don't care who you are, I don't care what level of football you've played, it rattles you, and it takes some time for adjustment. And so, you know, you brought the question up earlier, the idea of missing a Keon Hatcher by letting him go too early when you had such high hopes for him and such high grades for him. Sometimes you just have to stay convicted to what you believe, and you go forward with that player.
7: You talk about being lockstep with your head coach.
6: Yeah.
7: I think the other interesting part of this, too, and not in a bad way, but it can get spicy.
6: Oh, yeah.
7: Right.
6: Oh,
7: and,
6: yeah.
7: And like you, because, you know, you might have an opinion, a coach who's only seen him for 3 weeks might have an opinion. So there's a lot of that goes back and forth. You know, I mean, as you say, when you got a good staff like you have here, it can be feisty.
6: Yeah.
7: But at the same time, everyone's got to be on the same page as far as development and what the big picture is down the road.
6: It's slightly easier when you work with tremendous people, which we do. And so it's more of a conversation. I've been in those rooms where it's a downright yelling match.
7: Wow.
6: And it gets
7: spicy.
6: It gets, hey, we're going to come to blows here. So,
7: wow.
6: And so, you know, Buck and I, we disagree all the time. The good news is we find that middle ground of, hey, let's try this. Let's see where it goes. If it doesn't work, we can change gears and go with another plan. But as long as you're in lockstep, usually 90% of your stuff is going to be good.
5: Very quickly, 30 seconds or less on this one because I'm up against the clock here. But how about being lockstep with your personnel guys? Because you tell the great story about Darnell Sankey.
6: Yeah.
5: You wanted him here, and management said, no, we're good. And we all know what Darnell Sankey did when he went back to Montreal.
6: Yeah, you know, it was a missed opportunity, and every club has them. You have to minimize those. And again, by knowing how you want to build this club, that's how you avoid that. And so you gotta have very good self-scout. You got to know who you are and know where you need help.
5: Ryan, great stuff. Good luck tonight against the Bombers, and good luck in the process in the next 24 to 48 hours.
6: Always, my brother. Thanks.
5: That is Lions general manager Ryan Rigmaiden. Speaking of Darnell Sankey, yes, he's finally a Lion, prized offseason acquisition, and he will be playing tonight. A couple of series, probably at least. Talk to Sankey about getting into the game tonight.
1: Man, I'm really excited. First and foremost, I'm incredibly blessed, you know, just to be doing it and feeling the way I feel. I feel great. I feel amazing. I'm excited to go out there and just do what I do and just have fun.
5: What has you excited about this defense?
1: Just the ability to make plays. You know, all of us in this defense is really relying on trust. You know, I got to be able to trust that Ben's going to do his job. I got to be able to trust that my D-line's going to do their job. I got to be able to trust that the DB's got my back. And as the Mac linebacker here, the middle linebacker here, it's a good feeling when you got a lot of trust in your guys and they trust in you to lead them. So it's great.
5: That's such a huge component of defense. And I'll just use a middle linebacker as an example. If you don't trust that guy to contain, you're going to overrun the play. Now you cut back. So when you don't trust a guy, the fact of the matter is you're not doing two jobs. You're not even doing one job at that point.
1: Yeah, and it's, you know, like, you know, we got a lot of responsibility, you know, as the middle linebacker. You know, you're the captain of the defense. You control it. And with that said, like you said, you know, when you trust your guys and they trust you, it's easy to go out there and make plays and run around and have fun.
5: Darnell Sankey, and, you know, Julio, it's interesting. He's talking about trust, and to me that hit hard. And I use that example as a middle linebacker. If you don't trust a guy to use the contain, you fly out there trying to contain a guy. Guy cuts back now. Now there's nobody there, right? And that's such a huge component of offense and particularly defense.
7: Yeah, you're 100% right. I mean, that's what they always talk about with a quarterback and their receivers, right? You have to trust that guy's going to be in a spot, because a lot of times a quarterback is not going to see when you get open. He's anticipating the spot that you're going to be in. He has to trust that you're going to be there. As a middle linebacker, if you call a defense, you got to trust that your will linebacker or the safety is supposed to be where he's supposed to be. So that's what makes it such a great game, is that the reliance of one guy screws up out there, he hurts the entire team.
5: And, you know, that's another great example as well. A lot of times that quarterback will throw the ball before the receiver's even made his cut.
7: Yeah.
5: Right? You got to trust that he's going to cut the right way, because, you know, when he goes
7: he's going to look bad, and he can throw an interception, right? So there has to be a tremendous amount of trust all the way around. That's why it's the ultimate team game.
5: Lions and the Bombers tonight from Princess Auto Stadium in Winnipeg, the second and final preseason game for both teams. We'll return on the other side. We're going to have the Sandman Hotels starting lineups. Plus, we'll also hear from head coach Buck Pierce talking about his team and what he expects tonight. All that more coming up. 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